0: to perfect in minutes. This is WGUF Marco Island.
1: News this hour from Town Hall. There's been another indication from President Trump that the Iran war may be ending.
2: The president has said a deal would be done quickly before. Why is this different?
3: Because they've taken a pounding. They've taken a pounding like very few people could take.
2: The president talked about the high price of oil and gas because of the closure of the Strait of Hormuz.
3: When oil comes down, everything else comes down. And most importantly, we have a deal that Iran will never have a nuclear weapon, which was the whole purpose of what we had to go through to get this.
2: He believes Iran's supreme leader has signed off on a deal. Ed Donahue, Washington.
1: Wall Street reacting in an extremely positive way to news a deal has been reached with Iran.
4: Investors seeing green, the Dow gaining more than 900 points on news President Trump is expected to sign a deal with Iran to end the war. The Nasdaq gaining 640 points, the S&P 500 gaining 127 points. Now, as for oil, U.S. crude futures falling almost 4% to $86.51 a barrel in extended trading.
1: Correspondent Laura Winters reporting. President Trump says he plans to nominate Jay Clayton, the U.S. Attorney for the Southern District of New York and a former Securities and Exchange Commission chairman, as Director of National Intelligence. Mr. Trump announced the nomination on social media Thursday amid pressure from Congress to name a permanent replacement for Tulsi Gabbard, who announced her resignation last month. Trump faced intense pushback over his decision to name Bill Pulte, head of the Federal Housing Finance Agency, as acting director. Again on Wall Street, the Dow up by 929 points. More on these stories at townhall.com.
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1: Elon Musk's rocket company SpaceX makes its debut on Wall Street Friday with an initial public offering. Correspondent Damian Troisi explains.
6: In an IPO, banks and other financial institutions act as intermediaries. They buy the stock being issued by the company and then sell it to the public. Before that happens, they gauge investor interest to determine a final offering price. The stock will be listed with the ticker symbol and trade publicly at that price. The price typically fluctuates higher or lower as investors determine the company's value. An IPO can bring in a surge of investment that a company can then use to expand, but it's all up to the market.
1: Both institutional and retail investors are expected to gobble up the 555.6 million shares going up for sale at $135 apiece. Musk is already the world's richest man, and he could become the first trillionaire. News and analysis at townhall.com.
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1: News this hour from Town Hall. I'm Keith Peters in Washington. President Trump says the conditions are now in place for a potential agreement with Iran. Willie Nelson reports from the White House.
2: President Trump is discussing why he believes Iran is now more willing to reach an agreement.
3: They've taken a pounding like very few people could take, and they want to make the deal a lot more than I do. We could have had it done the other way, I guess, but it would have taken longer. They got hit very hard recently, as you know, and I don't like to have to do things that way, but I felt it was necessary. It's a great deal for the United States and for the Middle East, and I think ultimately great for Iran because they'll be able to build up their country and other country.
2: Willie Nelson, the White House.
1: There's a guilty plea in a deadly shooting in Minnesota.
4: Vance Belter was charged with murdering Minnesota House Speaker Melissa Hortman and her husband Mark, and shooting State Senator John Hoffman and his wife Yvette. Belter came to the homes disguised as a police officer and driving a fake squad car. U.S. Attorney Daniel Rosen says the guilty plea was in exchange for dropping the death penalty.
5: To ensure that he never sees freedom again in his entire life, that was an opportunity that we just could not pass up.
4: Friends describe Belter as an evangelical Christian and occasional preacher who had struggled to find work. I'm Ed Donahue.
1: The opening of a Canadian-U.S. bridge across the Detroit River, which President Trump had previously threatened to block, has been delayed due to unresolved issues. The Windsor Detroit Bridge Authority said Thursday, ahead of a scheduled Friday ribbon-cutting ceremony, that Canada and the United States have agreed to delay the bridge's opening. The Bridge Authority hasn't elaborated on how long that delay will last. A real good day on Wall Street as the Dow was up by 929 points. The Nasdaq rose 640. The S&P advanced 127. More at townhall.com.
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3: This hour from Town Hall, I'm Jason Walker. There's been another indication from President Trump the war in Iran may be ending soon. Here's Ed Donahue.
4: The president has said a deal would be done quickly before. Why is this different?
5: Because they've taken a pounding. They've taken a pounding like very few people could take.
4: The president talked about the high price of oil and gas because of the closure of the Strait of Hormuz.
5: When oil comes down, everything else comes down. And most importantly, we have a deal that Iran will never have a nuclear weapon, which was the whole purpose of what we had to go through to get this.
4: He believes Iran's supreme leader has signed off on a deal. Ed Donahue, Washington.
3: House Majority Leader Louisiana Steve Scalise tells the Salem Radio Network if leaders in Iran are smart, they will sign the deal right now.
6: And I think the Iranian leaders realize this is going to get worse for them if they keep playing this game. You do not want to test President Donald Trump.
3: Scalise says Tehran just doesn't realize if you mess with Donald Trump, it can get nasty.
6: If the Iranian leaders had some sense, they would get an agreement to stop a pursuit of a nuclear weapon and to end fueling terror around the world.
3: President Trump says he plans to nominate Jay Clayton as the Director of National Intelligence. Clayton would replace Tulsi Gabbard, who announced her resignation last month. In Minnesota, a man who shot and killed the top Democrat in the Minnesota House and her husband pleading guilty so that federal prosecutors will not seek the death penalty. Severe storms that swept through the Midwest, knocking out power to hundreds of thousands of customers, damaging buildings and canceling flights in several states. And forecasters say overnight, now into Friday morning, there could be more trouble. More on these stories, townhall.com.
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1: The opening of a Canadian-U.S. bridge across the Detroit River that President Donald Trump previously threatened to block has been delayed due to outstanding issues. Here's Bernie Bennett.
2: In a statement released Thursday ahead of a Friday ribbon-cutting ceremony at the bridge, the Windsor-Detroit Bridge Authority says, quote, Canada and the United States have agreed to delay the opening of the bridge, taking the necessary time to resolve any outstanding issues. The Gordie Howe International Bridge is jointly owned by Canada and Michigan and was expected to open to traffic later this month. The Republican U.S. president in February demanded Canada turn over at least half of the ownership of the bridge to the U.S. federal government. Bernie Bennett reporting.
1: Elon Musk's rocket company SpaceX making its debut on Wall Street Friday morning. Investors are expected to quickly grab the 555 million shares going at, or make that 135 apiece. Breaking news in.
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3: Kevin O'Leary, who is involved with the Utah data center, which is getting a whole lot of negative attention. Kevin O'Leary wants to come in and explain why data centers make sense, and there's a whole lot of negative press for no reason. So we'll check in with Kevin O'Leary a little bit in just a minute. And then Nelson Figueroa, former New York Met. He now works for WPIX in New York. He was there outside the Garden last night. We're going to get a chance to check in with him and see what he saw. The largest comeback in NBA Finals. The whole country is talking about that game from last night. And then in hour number two, I've been looking for somebody who is as good or better than my guy. I just can't find anybody. And so I decided to stop looking and just go with my guy. Scott Colbert is president of fixed income for Commerce Bank. It's a regional bank in the Midwest. It's growing exponentially. But Scott Colbert, I've known for many years, and we talk economy with him, and he is so well-informed and such a great ability to explain it to the rest of us. What is going on with the economy? What about that inflation number yesterday? What about gas prices? What about jobs? All of that we're going to check in with Scott Colbert next hour. Also, Bill Cleveland, Bill on the road. I believe he's going to talk about that Great River Road that was just named the best road in America. It runs from Minneapolis all the way down the Mississippi River to New Orleans. And then, of course, your phone calls in hour number three. Stay right there. We are just getting started. Kevin O'Leary from Shark Tank is going to join us in mere moments. And then, of course, your phone calls, text messages, and voicemails, by the way. It's America at Night. Back in just one moment.
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0: news this hour from Town Hall. I'm Jason Walker. President Trump calls off any new military strikes on Iran.
1: President Trump says a deal to end the Iran conflict is close without giving details. The president spoke from the Oval Office on Thursday. Hours earlier, the president threatened major strikes on Iran. Mr. Trump also threatened to seize control of Iran's oil and gas industries as escalating attacks between both countries push the Mideast closer to full-scale war.
0: That is Washington correspondent Andrew Stewart reporting. Supreme Court declined to let Alabama execute a man with nitrogen gas. Justices refused to lift an injunction blocking the state from carrying out the nation's ninth execution by that method. They declined to set aside lower court findings that it is unconstitutional. Republicans are getting an edge up in Florida.
2: The Florida Supreme Court has allowed the use of a new U.S. House map drawn by Republicans in the midterm elections. The court declined a request to issue a temporary injunction against the map. Attorneys representing voters argued that the new districts violate a state constitutional ban on political gerrymandering. Republicans currently hold 20 of the state's 28 U.S. House seats. The new voting districts could improve the GOP chances to win four additional seats in November. I'm Lisa Dwyer.
0: At least three twisters have battered communities outside Chicago, destroying homes and ripping down power lines. There have been no reports of any fatalities. More than 30 lawsuits filed against GKN Aerospace after the company's tank containing a highly flammable chemical overheated and threatened a catastrophic explosion in California's Orange County. More on these stories, townhall.com.
3: From the people who brought you It's the Dog Park comes

0: Red Eye Radio. He is Senator Carly, and I'm Gary McNamara. All right, it's time for our Soccer World Cup update. Okay. Yes.
1: Yeah.
0: And there you go. There is our World Cup soccer update.
1: Yeah.
2: Where are you?
0: I did see what roads are going to be busy when. And I'm like, okay, this goes on for another month. I'm like, where am I going? And I actually looked at the schedule to see when games are. And it's like, okay, I'm free whenever I have to go to the airport. There's not going to be any problem. The roads that I take going to the airport, whatever. Because I live south of that great Dallas Stadium in Arlington, Texas.
1: Yeah. Dallas Stadium.
0: Dallas. And the media is calling it all over. And they're getting social media. They're getting pounded. It's not Dallas Stadium.
2: Yeah.
0: By the way, it is for a month.
2: To be kind, I'm not going to wear my I Hate Soccer t-shirt anywhere.
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4: News this hour from Town Hall. I'm Jason Walker. Tornadoes in Illinois.
5: Twisters have pounded communities near Chicago, leveling homes and ripping down power poles. Storms have also grounded flights and knocked out power for hundreds of thousands across the Midwest and Northeast. A large funnel cloud swept through Merrillville, Illinois, located about 33 miles southeast of Chicago.
4: That is correspondent Andrew Stewart reporting. National Weather Service said tornado warnings were all in place in parts of Indiana and Michigan, also in several cities in Kansas. President Trump says he's close to a deal with Iran for ending the war.
6: We just made a great settlement of the war with Iran, and we're going to be subject to finalization of documents. We should get done over the next few days. We'll probably have a signing maybe in Europe.
4: Defense Secretary Pete Hegseth says the U.S. has options in a possible military operation in Cuba.
7: I'm not speaking to any specific intelligence. I'm just acknowledging the fact that there's a lot of pressure on the regime in Cuba right now, and rightfully so. They have big decisions that they should make, and sometimes leaders make the wrong decision when there's pressure on them. And we would encourage them not to go in that direction, which only creates the kind of threat the United States may have to deal with.
4: Anthropic has joined calls for the AI industry to find ways to cushion people from AI's disruptions in the workforce. Company announcing a $200 million investment firm to research AI's economic impact. Anthropic plans to fund research and a fellowship program to extend AI benefits. That announcement follows similar plans by OpenAI and discussions with various political leaders about public compensation. More on these stories, townhall.com.
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1: It's this hour from Town Hall. I'm Jason Weicker. There's been another indication from President Trump the war in Iran may be ending. Here's Ed Donahue.
2: The president has said a deal would be done quickly before. Why is this different?
3: Because they've taken a pounding. They've taken a pounding like very few people could take.
2: The president talked about the high price of oil and gas because of the closure of the Strait of Hormuz.
3: When oil comes down, everything else comes down. And most importantly, we have a deal that Iran will never have a nuclear weapon, which was the whole purpose of what we had to go through to get this.
2: He believes Iran's supreme leader has signed off on a deal. Ed Donahue, Washington.
1: House Majority Leader Louisiana Steve Scalise tells the Salem Radio Network, if leaders in Iran are wise, they will immediately sign the deal with the president to end the war.
4: And I think the Iranian leaders realize this is going to get worse for them if they keep playing this game. You do not want to test President Donald Trump.
1: Trump administration has paid $750,000 to charter a private yacht to evacuate a single American citizen from a remote South Pacific island.
5: The American woman was aboard that cruise ship at the center of a deadly hantavirus outbreak. So say two U.S. officials and an internal government document obtained by the AP. The woman may have been exposed to the virus while aboard that cruise liner in April. She got off that ship and flew to San Francisco before traveling to an isolated island through Tahiti.
1: That is Washington correspondent Andrew Stewart reporting. Meteorologists say an El Nino has formed. That's the natural warming of parts of the Pacific that changes weather around the globe, likely to be a major factor in extreme weather across the planet for the next 12 months or so. More on these stories, townhall.com.
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6: News this hour from Town Hall. I'm Jason Walker. President Trump calling off new military strikes on Iran.
7: President Trump says a deal to end the Iran conflict is close without giving details. The president spoke from the Oval Office on Thursday. Hours earlier, the president threatened major strikes on Iran. Mr. Trump also threatened to seize control of Iran's oil and gas industries as escalating attacks between both countries push the Mideast closer to full-scale war.
6: That is Washington correspondent Andrew Stewart reporting. A major blow to Moscow's claim that it's winning the war in Ukraine. Kyiv's forces targeting a number of fuel supplies, triggering a massive fuel crisis. Persistent attacks catching Russia off guard. Despite tensions between France and the U.S., President Emmanuel Macron is promising to accommodate President Trump's schedule ahead of next week's G7 summit, which will be in France. Republicans are getting an edge up in Florida.
8: The Florida Supreme Court has allowed the use of a new U.S. House map drawn by Republicans in the midterm elections. The court declined a request to issue a temporary injunction against the map. Attorneys representing voters argued that the new districts violate a state constitutional ban on political gerrymandering. Republicans currently hold 20 of the state's 28 U.S. House seats. The new voting districts could improve the GOP chances to win 4 additional seats in November. I'm Lisa Dwyer.
6: In the past 36 to 48 hours, a number of tornadoes have gone through parts of the Midwest. We're learning now in Iowa, severe damage in one town, at least one fatality there. Also, rough conditions in Illinois, Kansas, and Missouri. More on these stories, townhall.com.
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10: 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We'll be joined by our good friend, author, columnist, pundit, J.C. Bruce. We always have fun with him in the 8 o'clock hour, and we will on Friday. Matt Mangus will have local news headlines and live traffic updates throughout the morning, and I'll give you a chance to win some great prizes playing What the Heck Is It in the Impossible Question. So join us right here.
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1: Thanks for being with us. As millions of soccer fans descend on North America for the World Cup, they will bring more than team jerseys and national pride. The Washington Post says they'll bring the microbes that travel with people. Public health officials have spent years preparing for the tournament, expected to draw visitors.

0: visitors from more than 100 countries to the U.S., Canada, and Mexico. Although diseases like Ebola and hantavirus have been in the headlines, public health experts say the disease is most likely to show up in clinics, emergency departments, or urgent care centers are likely to be less exotic. Instead, their top concerns include measles, dengue, respiratory viruses, and sexually transmitted infections that are already circulating. These diseases are likely to spread more easily as fans crowd into airports, hotels, stadiums, and festivals. 8 minutes now in front of the hour on this morning. Once again, here's Nicole Murray.
1: And now, the three big things you need to know. Number one.
2: President Trump says a great settlement has been reached with Iran, and a signing could take place as soon as this weekend, likely in Europe.
3: Most importantly, we have a deal that Iran will never have a nuclear weapon, which was the whole purpose of what we had to go through to get this. So it was a big, very big thing.
2: Tehran has yet to confirm any such agreement.
1: Number two.
2: The Supreme Court has denied Alabama's request to execute a man using nitrogen gas after two lower court rulings blocked the method because it violates the constitutional ban on cruel and unusual punishment. The state had filed an emergency order just hours ahead of the execution of 49-year-old Jeffrey Lee, which was originally scheduled for yesterday evening.
1: Number three.
2: The Department of Justice says Vance Belter, the man charged in the attacks against Democratic lawmakers in Minnesota, has changed his plea to guilty. Attorney Daniel Rosen told reporters the death penalty was taken off the table after Belter agreed to the longest possible prison sentence.
4: When you have a defendant that is prepared to plead guilty, take consecutive life terms plus, to ensure that he never sees freedom again in his entire life, that was an opportunity that we just could not pass up.
2: Belter had been charged with stalking, murder, and federal firearm shooting offenses. Two robbers, one holding a gun, have stolen from a lemonade stand in Boston before fleeing the area. Jen Byrne, the mother of the victim, spoke on WCVB.
5: There's two innocent little kids just trying to make some slush money, and they have to be fear for their life. It's horrific. It's horrific. I have no other words.
2: Police say the suspects remain at large, and no arrests had been made as of yesterday afternoon. Authorities in the Bahamas say they have arrested five cruise ship passengers from the United States who were accused of assaulting police officers in Nassau, Bahamas. The three men and two women are being charged with fighting in a public space, resisting arrest, and more. KFC, Popeyes, and Raising Cane's, all known for their fried chicken selections. However, a new YouGov poll has named Chick-fil-A as America's favorite fast food chain for fried chicken.
0: Oh. You have experience with these?
2: Oh, yeah. Chick-fil-A's fried chicken sandwich. It is like a chef's kiss.
0: I've heard.
2: Yeah.
0: I just don't have one near enough to me, I guess. As much as I love all that food, these guys are just not near enough to me, like geographically.
2: Oh, I see. We'll have to get you some fried chicken soon.
0: You do that. 6 minutes now in front of the hour.
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3: News this hour for Town Hall. I'm Rich Thomason. On the brink of another attack on Iran last evening, President Trump called it off, announcing a breakthrough in talks with the Islamic Republic.
4: We just made a great settlement of the war with Iran. And we're going to be subject to finalization of documents. We should get done over the next few days. We'll probably have a signing maybe in Europe.
3: BBC's Thomas Morgan in Washington.
5: In the Oval Office, a confident Donald Trump said the Strait of Hormuz could reopen to shipping as early as Saturday. He said his Vice President, J.D. Vance, would probably be signing the deal in Europe over the next few days. This week has seen tit-for-tat strikes between Iran and U.S. forces, following the downing of an American helicopter on Monday. Iran has said although the majority of an agreement has been finalized, it's not yet reached a final conclusion on the deal. Tehran again accusing the U.S. of making excessive demands and adding new requests at the last moment.
3: A key surveillance tool allowing the U.S. to collect intelligence abroad expires today. The House and Senate failing to temporarily extend the program, expiring at midnight. President Trump is nominating Jay Clayton, the U.S. attorney for the Southern District of New York, director of national intelligence. Powerful storms once again battering parts of the Midwest. At least three tornadoes touched down in communities outside Chicago, destroying homes, uprooting trees, bringing down power lines. Storms have also grounded flights and knocked out power to hundreds of thousands of utility customers across the Midwest and in parts of the Northeast as well. Forecasters warn that more severe weather could hit some of the very same areas later in the day today. On Wall Street this morning, stock futures sharply higher. The Dow futures up 428 points. NASDAQ futures ahead 163. The S&P futures are up 47 points. More on these stories at townhall.com.
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3: A former South Korean president has been given a lengthy prison term for drone flights over North Korea's capital.
7: South Korea's ousted president, Yoon Suk-yeol, and his former defense minister have been sentenced to 30 years in prison in a case alleging Yoon ordered drone flights over Pyongyang in 2024 to heighten tensions with North Korea and justify declaring martial law at home. The same court had earlier sentenced Yoon to life in prison for a rebellion conviction over his short-lived imposition of martial law in December 2024. North Korea had accused Seoul of flying drones over Pyongyang to drop propaganda leaflets three times in October 2024. Kim, who was North Korea's defense minister at the time, issued a vague denial before the Defence Ministry said it could neither confirm nor deny the allegations. I'm Charles Delatesma.
3: This week's powerful earthquake that hit the Philippines left at least 55 people dead. News and analysis.
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9: 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Collier County deputies are investigating an apparent murder-suicide inside a North Naples condo community. As we told you yesterday, police were called to Avellino Isles Circle around 7:30 Wednesday night after a father reported his son shot his wife, then himself. Deputies say the father survived multiple gunshot wounds and was rushed to the hospital. Inside the condo, investigators found the son and his wife dead. Major crimes detectives are continuing the investigation, and the father's current condition has not been released. A Collier County canine helped deputies seize more than 2 kilos of cocaine during a traffic stop on Wednesday. Investigators say the dog alerted to drugs inside a pickup on Collier Boulevard, leaving deputies to 2 brick-sized packages on the back seat. The driver, 54-year-old Alfredo Perez Castillo of Naples, was arrested on a cocaine trafficking charge. CCSO says Castillo is a convicted felon who was already in a pretrial diversion program for a previous narcotics case. And Collier County's newest roadway is set to open this morning at 10. The 7-mile Vanderbilt Beach Road extension from Collier Boulevard to 16th Street Northeast is one of the county's largest projects and is expected to ease congestion and improve emergency response times. Phase 2, extending the road to Everglades Boulevard, is nearing final design and could break ground early next year. A ribbon cutting is planned for July 1st, with details coming soon.
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9: We've got a chance of afternoon showers both today and Saturday. High both days in the upper 80s. Rain chance about 50%. Partly cloudy Sunday and Monday with mostly sunny skies into midweek. Highs near 90. Chance of rain returns by Thursday of next week.
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21: I don't mind if you don't like my manners. I don't like myself. They're pretty bad. I grieve over them long winter evening.
22: You are a sad, strange little man.
23: Don't act like you're not impressed.
24: 9 minutes after 6 o'clock Friday, we made it. We're here.
9: That's right.
24: I can smell the weekend just ahead of us.
9: I'm just buying my time for the next Knicks game.
24: It's not the weekend. It's smoke.
9: Yeah.
24: Boy, I couldn't believe it when I turned on to Bonita Beach Road this morning, and I smelled something, and I thought, what is that?
9: Yeah.
24: It was coming through the air conditioner. It's smoke.
9: Well, I checked in with North Collier Fire Rescue and also the Lee County fire people. They have no reports for me. So,
24: but it's really noticeable.
9: Yeah.
24: Whatever the deal is. So, just one more game for the Knicks.
9: Well, maybe. They're going to win it.
24: Let's be optimistic if you're a Knicks fan and just say they're going to win it.
9: Well, there is that kid in his high school yearbook who years ago predicted the Knicks would win the title in 2026 in six games. So...
24: Knicks in six?
9: Yeah, Knicks in six. So, you know, I'm happy as long as they win it.
24: Well, and by the way, New Yorkers were pretty...
9: they're acting poorly.
24: Well, I was going to say I thought they did a much better job than they did on Monday night.
9: Well, they're still acting poorly.
24: They're excited.
9: I get it. Look,
24: it's been 30-some years since they got this far. So I guess they're entitled to a little... celebrating.
9: Yeah, but not at the expense of other human beings. You know, you don't light people on fire.
24: Well,
9: you don't beat them up. You don't throw
24: eggs. But that was Monday. Yesterday, was it last night? No, the night before last.
9: Yeah.
24: They weren't that way. They were just out partying.
9: Yeah, for the most part.
24: Yeah, I mean, you're always going to have hoodlums. You got 9 million people live in Manhattan.
9: And it seems
24: there's
9: to happen.
24: Be a few rowdies.
9: It seems to happen after every NBA final in every city. I mean, I remember when Detroit won back in the day, and they burned the city, and
24: it's funny.
9: Chicago.
24: You never see that kind of action when a play wins a Tony Award.
9: No, they don't get as fired up, do they?
24: No, they basically go, "Let's have tea."
9: Yeah,
24: let's go have a spot of tea. A spot of tea. So that's that. I was going to talk about something to start the show, and because I got sidetracked with the Knicks, I completely forgot what it was.
9: Is it Zippers Part 2, I hope?
24: No, it's not. We're not going to do any clothing fasteners today.
9: Okay.
24: I've decided we're not going to do that. We do have Jeff Bruce with us. J.C. Bruce will be here in the 8 o'clock hour. We're going to have some fun with him. You know, I enjoy this segment because we get just to riff about the... There is a sort of a need on the part of people to have a specialness to their day. You know what I mean? Like today is, as an example, designated as several different specialty days.
9: Right.
24: Crowded Nest Awareness Day. International Kashaka Day.
9: Oh, of course.
24: Whatever that is. International Falafel Day.
9: All right.
24: You like a falafel once in a while?
9: I haven't had one in ages. I used to get them from the street vendors.
24: Yeah.
9: City, yeah. That's the first time I had one.
24: Little League Girls Baseball Day today.
9: All right.
24: Jerky Day. Not to be confused with the Jerky Boys Day, which is another whole... You remember the Jerky Boys?
9: Oh, of course.
24: They used to do those phone pranks, and they put out albums of it.
9: Yep.
24: They were popular for a minute.
9: They had their 15 minutes, yeah.
24: Red Rose Day and World Day Against Child Labor. I wish we'd have a World Day Against Adult Labor.
9: Yeah.
24: Just because
9: I'm tired.
24: Like you have a day off once in a while.
9: Yeah.
24: Exactly. By the way, a couple of birthdays. I'm not going to go through the whole list right now, but a couple of notable ones. Dave Franco who I believe is the brother of James Franco. He's an actor. He was in 21 Jump Street. 41 today. Former Playboy model Kendra Wilkinson is 41. And Timothy Busfield, the actor who's in a little bit of trouble right now.
9: He sure is.
24: Is 69. It's looking more and more like that case may not develop into something concrete against him.
9: Yeah, but still the allegation is there. It'll follow him the
24: rest
9: of his life.
24: Well, it's a stain. Yeah, that's very true. So, anyway, we made it to Friday. Did I say that already? I think I did, didn't
9: I? You did, yeah.
24: I'm racking my brain trying to remember what it was I was going to say. It must have been a lie because I forgot it.
9: I'm sorry I sidetracked you.
24: Oh, no, that's all right. No, that's all right. I'll think of it about 8:30.
9: All right.
24: That's the way my brain works.
9: All right.
24: We watched a movie last night. There's just nothing on TV but sports, and I really don't care about the NBA finals. I just don't care.
9: Yeah.
24: So we watched the new Jack Ryan movie starring John Krasinski.
9: I knew a guitar player named Jack Ryan. Very talented.
24: Did you really?
9: Yeah.
24: Sorry to hear that.
9: I don't know who Jack Ryan is.
24: Jack Ryan is a character created by Tom Clancy, the author.
9: Oh, okay.
24: He's like a CIA guy.
9: Got it.
24: And this particular movie was called Ghost Something or Another. It was just like a spur of the moment. Let's watch. It's only 104 minutes. Let's watch it.
9: Mm-hmm.
24: And it was such a mashed up mess. I stuck it out to the end because it was loaded with car chases and shootouts and computers, all of which appeal to me.
9: Yeah.
24: But I couldn't make heads or tails of it. All I knew is that they had to get into a building to download a file. And they were being shot at by the bad guys. And interestingly enough, three people killed like 25 bad guys.
9: Wow.
24: And the 25 bad guys only wounded one person.
9: Hmm.
24: So, you know, it was pretty much on the side of the good guys. But it was like a muddled up mess. It took place in Dubai, which I guess they did some shooting there. And if you've ever been, well, I guess if you've ever been to Dubai, you already know this. It is one of the most spectacularly beautiful cities I've ever seen.
9: Oh, yeah.
24: Tall, shiny buildings with sort of like...
9: Well, it's all new, right?
24: Yeah.
9: Yeah.
24: Well, they like their architecture to not be straight and angular. They like it to have curves and slopes and mm-hmm. sort of rounded edges to it. And part of the movie took place with speedboats on some body of water. Now, I always thought Dubai was in the desert. It must be on a golf or I'm ashamed to say I don't know. It's probably on a golf port, and that's undoubtedly where the action took place. But it was, for the most part, a completely unintelligible movie, and it was just one car chase and shootout after another.
9: Yeah, Dubai is right on the Persian Gulf.
24: Oh, that's why. That was the Persian Gulf then.
9: Yep. It's a beach town.
24: Well, that's good. I wonder if they allow people to have umbrellas on the beach. You know, there are places along the Atlantic coast right now where beach umbrellas are being banned. Did you hear about this?
9: Well, they're somewhat
24: dangerous. Like the Jersey Shore, because the winds could pick them up and throw them and fly them. And I guess in a couple of instances, people have actually been impaled by beach umbrellas.
9: Wow.
24: Not good at all.
9: No.
24: Did I hear you mention in the news something about a meeting regarding Pine Ridge Road and Livingston Road?
9: Yeah, they're going to talk about maybe putting a jug handle there.
24: Oh, I'm not sure where it would go because
9: Pine Ridge and Livingston Road.
24: Well, there's only one place it could go, and that is on the southwest corner of the road because there's a retention pond there now.
9: But yeah, I saw the map. It looks kind of weird.
24: Germain Honda is on the northwest corner of the road. You have a strip mall on the northeast corner of the road, and you have another strip mall on the southeast corner of the road. So I'm not sure how they put a jug handle in there.
9: I saw the map. You need to go to the meeting, I guess.
24: Well, it just seems A jug handle from where to where? From Livingston to Pine Ridge or Pine Ridge to Livingston? Because there's no way, there's only one place it can go.
9: The word it says here, Collier County is considering a jug handle intersection at Pine Ridge and Livingston Road. A design, officials say, could move traffic faster and cut delays.
24: Well, having driven in New Jersey...
9: There's a video on YouTube.
24: I'll have to look at it. Yeah. But having driven in New Jersey a number of times, the state is full of jug handles. And what a jug handle does is like you turn right to turn left. You go off the road and it makes a curve to the left and then comes back out so you can continue on your way. There's a light usually. It's a little confusing until you do it a time or two. But I'm just curious how they would do that, because three of the corners have developments on them. So it would have to be on the southwest corner of the road. Now, that one got me when I heard you talking about it. I just didn't know. How about we start off with some good news this morning?
9: All right.
24: Jackie Coombe, or Coombe, I'm not sure, it's C-O-O-M-B-E. How would you say that? Coombe?
9: I get Coombe, yeah. Silent E.
24: A former teacher at Pathways Elementary School in Florida adopted 11-year-old Jaden after a 2-year process. She first met Jaden in October of 2023 while teaching his class. She said, "It's this lovely, happy face, this beautiful blonde hair, just cute, sparkly face. I ended up teaching in that classroom for the rest of the year. And we grew a lot and learned a lot from each other. By the spring of 24, Coombe learned Jaden was in the foster care system, but he was not able to be adopted until May of 2025. Well, she completed the necessary paperwork, background checks, and spent increasing amounts of time with Jaden. Hour-long visits turned into days together, and days turned into weeks, culminating in the adoption. Judge Joan Anthony, during the hearing, said, "Ms. Jacqueline is going to adopt little Jaden, and we're also going to change his name. He'll be forever known as Jaden Andrew Coombe. Congratulations, guys. I know you're going to love on him and continue to show him all the love, so congratulations on behalf of the court," said the judge. Coombe said the lengthy process was worth the wait. Jaden shared his excitement with a simple yet meaningful words, "I got a mom." How's that for a great way to start off the day?
9: That works, yeah.
24: You know, I'm an adoptive parent. I have a blood son, a natural son. He's in his 50s now.
9: Mm-hmm.
24: But we've also adopted our daughter.
9: Right.
24: And there is nothing more special than knowing that you've been chosen. And I think she recognizes that, and we hope she does anyway. So for us, it's been a pretty positive experience. I don't know anything about the foster system. I know early on in this show, we used to talk a lot about the foster system. And apparently in Florida for many, many years, it was broken. There were lots of stories about things going awry in foster homes, and part of the reason was the Department of Children and Families had very poor oversight. I guess that has been since corrected.
9: Well, that's good.
24: To a certain extent.
9: And protect those kids.
24: I used to get a lot of calls from foster parents who would say, you know, thank you for bringing this to our attention, because it is a problem, and it has now, I haven't heard anything in years about the system, so I'm guessing that the problem has been fixed.
9: I have a photo of the jug handle for you, if you want to look. Can you see that?
24: Not really.
9: All right.
24: You're 10 feet away from me, and I...
9: That help?
24: Well, it does appear to be in the southwest corner of
9: Yep.
24: Pine Ridge and Livingston Road. And it's, yeah, okay, whatever.
9: You don't approve, I can see.
24: Well, it's just that I think the intersection works just fine, thank you. I travel it twice every day, yeah. Sometimes more. And I haven't really seen a big problem with it.
9: All right.
24: But then again, I'm not the transportation department for the county of Collier, so I don't get a vote.
9: Well, you've heard Reg Buxton exclaim about Pine Ridge Road, traveling Pine Ridge Road during the day.
24: But it's usually when you're at between 5 and 6, 4:30 to 6, mm-hmm. it's pretty ugly. Right. Pine Ridge can get backed up eastbound.
9: Yeah, I've been on it.
24: It can get backed up eastbound east of Pine Ridge, west of Livingston Road. Mm-hmm. And it can take you 4 or 5 light cycles to get through the intersection.
9: Right.
24: But that's rush hour. I would imagine the same thing is true in the morning rush hour, which I don't know because I'm here. But those are the only two times a day I've ever really had a problem with that intersection. And then you learn, just don't go there.
9: Right.
24: If you've got to go to the south, take Goodlett or Airport Road or 951 if you're farther east. And if you're... you're going north, it doesn't seem that bad to me. Now, again, I'm not traveling. I make it a point to stay off the roads early in the morning and late in the afternoon.
9: Well, then you can go to the meeting on Thursday and just tell everybody, hey, forget this.
24: I don't need to. I just told you.
9: Okay.
24: Hopefully people are listening. But, I mean, look, if the powers that be think it's needed, let's have at it.
9: All right.
24: However, then you've got the problem with construction.
9: Oh, yeah.
24: Which ties up the roads. I saw an aerial view this morning of the diverging diamond at Pine Ridge and I-75.
9: Yeah, they usually look like war zones.
24: Well, this had a little bit of traffic on it, but even looking at it, I guess I have to drive it.
9: You have to experience it to understand it. Absolutely.
24: And there will come a day when I'll be going that direction, yep. and I'll have to deal with it.
9: Mm-hmm.
24: But I guess you have to try it from both ways.
9: Yeah,
24: so
9: absolutely.
24: So if you head to the east, then you have to take it on the return trip just mm-hmm. to make sure you understand it.
9: For sure.
24: And it does look a little confusing, but I trust that they've got the lights signalized properly, and we'll see. The office, meanwhile, of agricultural law enforcement arrested a guy accused of stealing diesel fuel from multiple gas stations in the area. This is out of Lehigh, and it's a report from Gulf Coast News. They say a guy named Juan Reyes Telez reportedly stole diesel fuel 10 different times, including at a 7-Eleven in Lehigh Acres. When they caught him and arrested him a couple 3 days ago, investigators said he was accused of stealing 261 gallons of fuel totaling over $1,300. And he did it somehow using a magnet.
9: Yeah, I've heard a couple of people using that.
24: To manipulate the fuel dispenser, allowing him to fuel up without paying. According to the report, law enforcement found the device behind the driver's seat of his truck. Now, I had heard something about this technique being used, but I thought I read that it didn't work. I may be wrong, but it apparently worked for him. He was able to do this a number of times. Investigators said the reported theft was caught on surveillance video.
9: You want to know how to do it?
24: Not really.
9: Okay, because AI will tell you all about it.
24: And apparently it does work, huh?
9: Yep, absolutely.
24: Well, that seems like a problem. And if AI can tell you how to do it, then are people going to be running out buying big magnets and stealing fuel?
9: They basically tell you exactly how to do it, yeah.
24: Well, I don't think it's fair for us to say how to do it.
9: I would agree.
24: So we're going to tell you this. Don't do it because you will get, you know, there are cameras on almost every gas pump in Collier County.
9: Yeah, they'll catch up with you eventually.
24: And you'll get caught.
9: Yep.
24: And just like this knucklehead did in Lehigh Acres. 6:28, speaking of knuckleheads, I'll be right back.
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9: We've got a chance of afternoon showers both today and Saturday. High both days in the upper 80s. Rain chance about 50%. Partly cloudy Sunday and Monday with mostly sunny skies into midweek. Highs near 90. Chance of rain returns by Thursday of next week. And we're at 80 degrees right now. Here's your WGUF Time Saver traffic. No delays yet. Traffic building on I-75 southbound between Colonial and Daniels, and also between Alico and Corkscrew. At your WGUF Time Saver traffic.
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24: 6:30. You know, I told you I got these bag meals coming to the house.
9: Right, yeah. Working out
24: so,
9: great.
24: Well, it is, but it's funny how they assume that everybody who prepares these things is apparently a professional cook.
9: Why is that?
24: Well, the recipe I had last night involved Brussels sprouts, linguine, and cream sauce.
9: All right.
24: And scallions.
9: Okay.
24: So the job was to boil water for the linguine. And while the water's boiling, cut all the Brussels sprouts in half and then shred them. In other words, cut them really fine.
9: Right.
24: There were about 10 Brussels sprouts.
9: Mm-hmm.
24: And I am as uncoordinated a person. It took me 15 minutes to do these Brussels sprouts. So I had to turn the water off because it was boiling in no time. Then I had to do these scallions. And you have to separate the white part of the scallions from the green part of the scallions because you use them separately.
9: Mm-hmm.
24: So this 30-minute preparation took me an hour and 15 minutes.
9: Wow.
24: That's how slow I am compared to being a professional chef.
9: But was it delicious?
24: It was absolutely delicious.
9: Yeah, no worries.
24: Part of the problem is we have knives that we've had forever, and they're not as sharp as they used to be.
9: Mm-hmm.
24: So when you're trying to cut up Brussels sprouts and scallions, you got to put a little pressure on the deal.
9: Yeah.
24: And I got a good workout, I'll tell you that. My right bicep is growing by leaps and bounds.
9: All right.
24: From using a dull knife on vegetables, so I guess I have to go get my knives sharpened. We have this knife set. Each knife is a different color, like some are purple. One is purple, one is blue, one is yellow, one is orange, one is red.
9: Right.
24: I don't think the colors designate anything. I think it's just because they look cute.
9: Mm-hmm.
24: But I think it's time to get a. If I'm going to be doing this on a regular basis,
9: yeah, you have to have good knives.
24: I think you have to have good knives.
9: No question.
24: You see I watched it. I don't know how I got sucked into this, but yesterday I was scrolling through my news feed and I came across a TikTok video on how to dice onions. And this guy made it look like anybody could do it. I mean, he went zip, zip, zip, zip, zip, zip, flap, flap, flap, flap, flap, flap, and they were done.
9: Yeah, well, some people have that skill.
24: It took him probably 15 seconds to dice an entire onion from start to finish.
9: Well, you've seen those guys in the kitchens, pumping out the meals the way they do. They're quick.
24: So my wife bought this mandolin. You know what a mandolin is?
9: Yeah, of course.
24: Not a guitar. But the thing you use to slice vegetables with. And it's the most complex looking thing I've ever seen. It's got a little chute where you apparently put the vegetables in and you push them down with a pusher. And they go into a blade with a little handle that you slide up and down and it slices stuff. I'll have to try it at some point, but knowing me, I will probably slice off the vegetables and part of my fingers in the process.
9: Brian suggested if you want to see a good cook with who's handy with a knife, Jacques Pepin.
24: I've watched him before.
9: Yeah, and he says he's real good with the knives.
24: He is very good with the knives, which just makes me feel all the more inadequate.
9: Well, maybe you could pick
24: so
9: up some
24: I would
9: pointers.
24: Never do Jacques Pepin, or nor would I do Gordon Ramsay. Have you ever watched him cut with a knife? Man, this dude is fast.
9: How about the sushi chefs? They're amazing the way they can chop.
24: Well, where you really see it is the Benihana guys.
9: Right, yeah, exactly.
24: They're tapping the little thing on the grill and they're flipping them up in the air and
9: lighting
24: they're
9: stuff
24: making
9: on fire. Yeah.
24: I mean, that's something I would never be able to do.
9: That's fine.
24: I was so uncoordinated as a kid that I couldn't even just run cross country without falling down.
9: Wow.
24: I'm not kidding. And then somebody put analgesic in my athletic supporter. That was pleasant.
9: Oh, come on now.
24: Well, the first day in the gym, they like to play pranks on the freshmen.
9: That's awful.
24: Yeah, it was made me run a lot.
9: I'll bet, yeah.
24: Tell you that right now. Jeez. So here's a story I'm going to start. We'll take a break, and then I'll finish it on the other side.
9: All right.
24: About a person doing a predator sting. So late on a Saturday night, according to the New York Times, in McAllen, Texas, Sanjay Singhania was awakened by a call from a phone number he didn't recognize. The man on the line said Mr. Singhania's son Akash was being arrested. The stranger was not trying to be helpful. He sounded amused. Mr. Singhania called up, hung up, and tried to call Akash, 25 years old, who lived in Dallas but was visiting Los Angeles. He did not pick up. The family had turned on location sharing on their iPhone so Mr. Singhania could see where Akash was, Santa Ana, just south of Los Angeles. So he called the Santa Ana Police Department while his wife called their other son to get him searching too. Akash's brother found him. He sent his parents a link to a show on the live streaming service Kick called Catching Child Predators. Mr. Singhania's wife slipped a nitroglycerin pill under her tongue because she felt as if she was going to have a heart attack. Well, not long before, in a suburban park 1,500 miles away in Santa Ana, a half dozen people crouched behind a vine-covered wall, whispering and pumping themselves up for a confrontation. They were led by a man in a hooded sweatshirt named Vitali, who provided a running commentary to a camera holding onto an energy drink, which was visible the whole time. Akash was coming to the park to hook up with a woman he had met online. The woman had been texting Akash on a hookup app, but she was a decoy, working with Vitali and his crew, and told them that Akash thought she was 16. You see where this is going?
9: Yeah, ew.
24: Vitali shadowboxed with a tree while waiting for Akash and the woman to walk past the hiding spot. As the minutes passed, the number of people watching the live stream ticked up to more than 24,000. Akash and the woman finally appeared, and as the woman peeled off, Vitali sprang out of hiding. He rushed toward Akash, calling out Mr. Mumbai and dancing around him in a crude Bollywood style, singing in a bad Indian accent, "You want to rape a 16-year-old.
9: Ew.
24: In the chat accompanying the live stream on Kick, viewers were piling on like a crowd cheering on a gladiator. "Deport," one wrote. "Kill him now," another said. Akash at first looked confused, but then an expression of recognition crossed his face as he took in the camera crew. He knew what kind of video this was. He'd seen ones like it before. As a 20-something man in America, he was the target audience. He also knew they had made a mistake. He said, "She never told me she was 16, he protested, immediately scrolling through the dating app messages on his phone for proof. Vitali acted contrite for a beat. "My bad, bro," he said, but the decoy insisted she had the goods. 15 minutes later, the police arrived and took Akash away. He'd been ensnared by a business venture that traffics in public humiliation as entertainment. That he was innocent of what he was accused of only served to draw a bigger crowd. Akash Singhania had been in California trying to woo customers. He ran a vending machine startup and stocked products targeted to young men like vaping supplies, Pokemon cards, and CBD gummies. Now he was ready to return home to Dallas, but it was the weekend, he was in Los Angeles, and he was hoping to have some fun. So he turned to a dating app called Pure, which lets people connect for casual, anonymous sexual encounters. He chatted with a woman, and they agreed to meet up that night in her neighborhood in Santa Ana. So, when he was ambushed, he recognized the group's leader, Vitaly Zdorovetsky, a Russian-born provocateur known only online simply as Vitaly. He had been one of the kings of YouTube for his outrageous pranks like kissing women he had just met, or grunting and running around Miami in a bloody ripped-up dress shirt pretending to be a zombie. This is what social media is today.
9: Entertaining, yeah.
24: As a teenager, Akash had enjoyed such videos on YouTube, and while Vitaly's pranks were a little too shocking and cringe-inducing for his tastes, he had watched them. Vitaly's online content and real-world behavior had become only more extreme over time. He was charged with felony battery in 2020 for attacking a woman in Miami. This is the guy that's supposedly outing a predator.
9: Right.
24: A case ended in a deferred prosecution agreement, and he was imprisoned for 9 months in the Philippines in 2025 after live-streaming himself harassing people and stealing a security guard's motorcycle. Although he had 10 million followers on YouTube in 2024, he joined Kick, an Australian-based live streaming service, and it became his primary platform for posting new content. When we come back, I'll tell you the rest of the story, and it does get interesting, so stay there.
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9: Good morning, I'm Matt Mangus with 98.9 WGUF News. Collier County is considering a jug handle intersection at Pine Ridge and Livingston Road. A design officials say could move traffic faster and cut delays. Residents can learn more at an open house meeting on Thursday from 5 to 6:30 p.m. at North Collier Regional Park on Livingston Road. The county has also released a video showing how the jug handle would work. It's available now on YouTube. The Conservancy of Southwest Florida says it removed a record-breaking 4 tons of Burmese pythons from Collier County this season. Crews captured 177 snakes using radio-tracked scout males along with 4,100 eggs. The haul topped 8,000 pounds, the heaviest in the program's history. Biologists say the invasive predators are devastating native wildlife, and every python removed eases pressure on the ecosystem. Since 2013, the Conservancy has taken 1,750 pythons out of Southwest Florida. And Collier County deputies are inviting the community to a free CPR education and heart health fair tomorrow. The event runs from 9 to noon at the North Collier Regional Park Gym. The American Heart Association's Southwest Florida team will offer hands-on CPR training and heart health resources. Organizers say it's a chance to learn life-saving skills and help build a heart-safe Collier County.
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9: We've got a chance of afternoon showers both today and Saturday. High both days in the upper 80s. Rain chance about 50%. Partly cloudy Sunday and Monday with mostly sunny skies into midweek. Highs near 90. Chance of rain returns by Thursday of next week. And we're at 80 degrees right now. Here's your WGUF Time Saver traffic. Pretty quiet so far this morning. Traffic building on I-75 southbound between Colonial and Daniels, and between Corkscrew and Bonita Beach Road, but no delays as of yet. That's your WGUF Time Saver traffic.
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3: This is a Bloomberg Money Minute. Mattress maker Sleep Number has filed for Chapter 11 and has agreed to merge with Sleep Country Canada in a bankruptcy sale. Sleep Number has been struggling with declining store traffic, tariffs, and broader industry pressures. The company says it will continue to review its footprint with the aim of retaining as many retail locations as possible. Traders are now watching to see whether SpaceX can win markets over after making history with the $75 billion initial public offering. Few companies have generated as much buzz ahead of their market debuts. Trading for SpaceX begins later today. Ahead of that, stocks are looking at a higher open after yesterday's strong rally. And speaking of trading, the company behind sports betting platform FanDuel plans to delist from the London Stock Exchange about 2 years after shifting its primary listing to New York. Flutter Entertainment will stop trading in London on August 3rd. U.S. exchanges are much bigger, with investors who seem to have a greater tolerance for risk. Courtney Donahoe, Bloomberg Radio.
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0: innocent. Meanwhile, the guy who is playing the to catch a predator role, Vitaly,
1: yeah,
0: continued to taunt and accuse him of being a predator. Eventually, Akash was released from jail. He contacted Vitaly on X and played a copy of a recording he had made with the police and his father, where the police said he's innocent and that she never told him she was 16. And he went to great means to try to get Vitaly to acknowledge to his followers on social media that the dude was innocent. And Vitaly did do so.
1: Oh, that's good. He has some morals then.
0: Then Kick suspended Vitaly's account. This guy Vitaly is a piece of work.
1: Oh, there's a million like him out there. I mean, these victim
0: and
1: videos.
0: And they base it on this former NBC show, To Catch a Predator, the one with Chris Hansen.
1: Right.
0: Where he then got into trouble because somebody followed him and found out he was having an extramarital affair.
1: Right.
0: So that show was kicked off NBC when a guy committed suicide while the cameras were outside of his place.
1: Yeah. Well, then you have these clowns out in front of Nancy Guthrie's home who were arrested, bunch of YouTubers, just looking for trouble. They call themselves journalists, because they have a phone and a YouTube account. They think they're journalists.
0: Well, the problem is the American public doesn't know the difference between a journalist and a says-I'm-a-journalist journalist.
1: Right, exactly. Yep.
0: There are only, if they have a byline in a major publication, I would consider, or on a major media outlet,
1: right,
0: I would consider them a journalist. Now, that doesn't mean there aren't a lot of great journalists who are not famous, but if you can't find a byline somewhere from them in a credible publication,
1: yeah,
0: or in a credible media outlet, then don't believe them.
1: Right. And it just seems like every day we're reading about more of these influencers being arrested for doing something stupid.
0: Yeah.
1: You know, it's like, come on already.
0: It is.
1: Go to a trusted source.
0: It is just a reason why, again, I'm railing against social media. I know everybody's out there talking about promoting their social media presence here and their social media presence there.
1: Right.
0: And to be fair, there are a lot of great social media sites.
1: Mm-hmm.
0: I can't think of any off the top of my head because I don't do social media, but I think the intent for Facebook was very good.
1: Yeah,
0: which is to connect with friends and family, not to be turned into a completely unsubstantiated news source.
1: Right.
0: And I love the concept of Twitter, which I still have a hard time calling anything but Twitter.
1: you and everybody else.
0: Because people should have a forum where they can state their opinions. But when it turns into a tool of bludgeoning people,
1: yeah,
0: then I just don't have any use for it.
1: Yeah.
0: So, unfortunately, the Johnny Knoxvilles of the world and then Johnny Knoxville wannabes of the world are making it difficult for most people, I think, to recognize that social media is good.
1: That's right.
0: You know, Johnny Knoxville, the jackass guy.
1: And we need people like the cart narcs out there, too, you know?
0: Yeah, you told me about another. You happened to check on cart narcs once in a while. What was it you told me yesterday you saw a cart narcs guy do?
1: Oh, I get so many ridiculous videos from cart narcs. I can't remember off the top of my head, but it's fun to check out if you want to see a funny video that doesn't really harm anybody. But
0: yeah, it's people who go through, a guy goes through parking lots looking for people who are doing untoward stuff with their shopping carts.
1: Right, and he politely asks them to bring the cart back and
0: to the cart corral or whatever.
1: People generally flip out. they just go crazy.
0: Well, if you shop a lot, you already know that the probably the biggest cart complaint that I have is when you pull into an angled parking spot and you don't realize until you've turned into the thing that somebody left their cart in the parking area. Because they just don't have the time that you have to put stuff away. They have important things to do, like get to Starbucks for their drink before they get dehydrated.
1: You bet.
0: Or whatever the case might be.

0: Well, the cart narcs are very polite. They put a little magnet on your car that says, you know, you should put your cart back, and that usually will get people really riled up. Don't you touch my car.
1: Yeah, you can touch their cart, but don't touch their automobile.
0: Right.
1: Wholesale prices rose more than expected in May, indicating that pipeline inflationary pressures are percolating a little bit higher. That according to the Bureau of Labor Statistics yesterday. The producer price index, a measure of final demand costs, increased a seasonally adjusted 1.1% on the month, putting the 12-month wholesale inflation rate at 6.5%. 6.5%. Economists surveyed by Dow Jones have been looking for a monthly move of 0.7 and said it was 1.1, so it was 1.5 times what they were expecting. The annual headline inflation rate was the highest since November of 2022. The monthly gain matched the April increase. However, excluding food and energy, the so-called core PPI accelerated 0.4% compared with the consensus view of 0.5%, indicating that rising fuel prices are causing much of the inflationary burden. Well, why would you exclude that? Because everybody on the planet, for the most part, buys energy.
0: Yeah,
1: fuel. Either to heat your home.
0: Yeah.
1: Or cool your home, or to drive in your vehicle. So why would you want to exclude those? Except to say that these are the driving factors. Still, that's a lot of not lowering prices and making things affordable. It's a lot of not that.
0: Yeah.
1: To be clear. 6:53, we'll be right back.
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0: We've got a chance of afternoon showers both today and Saturday. High both days in the upper 80s. Rain chance about 50%. Partly cloudy Sunday and Monday with mostly sunny skies into midweek. Highs near 90. Chance of rain returns by Thursday of next week. And we're up to 81 degrees now. Here's your WGUF Time Saver traffic. Traffic building on I-75 southbound between Colonial and Daniels and also between Corkscrew and Bonita Beach Road. But no real delays as of yet. That's your WGUF Time Saver traffic.
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7: It's Gordon Deal, host of This Morning, America's First News. 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
1: Thank you, Gordon. I remember what it was I was going to start the show with, and at least it didn't take me till 8:30.
8: All right.
1: We have so many Burmese pythons in this state, particularly in the Everglades in our neck of the woods, that they're no longer telling you how many pythons have been collected. They are telling you what the poundage is.
8: Yeah, exactly.
1: 4 tons of Burmese pythons have been recently killed, I guess you could say, harvested. I'm not sure what word you want to use to describe it.
8: By the Conservancy.
1: By the Conservancy.
8: Yeah, good job by them.
1: Yeah. Places that were once full of white-tailed deer and rabbits and birds and bobcats and foxes no longer have those creatures because the Burmese python infestation has taken them all out. One guy got a snake that weighed more than 200 pounds, and another one had found a snake with, I forget how many, 20 eggs in it or something?
8: I think they said they found close to 4,000 eggs altogether.
1: In around 10 years, this is how they do it now, in around 10 years, 53,000 pounds of python have come out of a small area in Collier County. That's crazy.
8: Yeah, they got 177 snakes and 4,100 eggs.
1: And you know how many snakes are estimated to be in the Everglades?
8: A gazillion.
1: Between 100,000 and 300,000.
8: I believe.
1: This is not making a dent.
8: Not really.
1: And with every snake laying multiple eggs, I mean, what are the odds they're ever going to get ahead of this? At some point, we're going to have people in the vineyards reporting Burmese pythons in their backyards.
8: Oh, sure. Yeah, absolutely.
1: If they haven't already.
8: Yep.
1: No, I mean, so
8: 4,100 eggs, those were probably replaced within a couple of days.
1: I think they should go back and find patient zero or python releaser zero and throw them in jail. Because you know it started with one person. We'll be back.
3: From the Zoom 10 studios in Naples, go from pale to perfect in minutes. 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
9: Breaking news this hour from Town Hall. I'm Rich Thomason. President Trump says it could be signed as soon as this weekend, a deal with Iran to end the war, fully reopen the Strait of Hormuz, and guarantee that Iran will never get a nuclear weapon.
10: We have a signing soon, and the documents are in pretty final shape. So we'll see. We'll see. Very good. Should be done. And that should be done pretty quickly. They want it every bit as much as everybody else.
9: The president speaking at the White House after calling off plans to attack Iran again and possibly seize Targ Island.
11: President Trump is discussing why he believes Iran is now more willing to reach an agreement.
10: They've taken a pounding like very few people could take, and they want to make the deal a lot more than I do. We could have had it done the other way, I guess, but it would have taken longer. They got hit very hard recently, as you know, and I don't like to have to do things that way, but I felt it was necessary. It's a great deal for the United States and for the Middle East, and I think ultimately great for Iran because they'll be able to build up their country and their country.
11: Willie Nelson, the White House.
12: FISA is about to expire. The law allowing the U.S. to gather intelligence overseas runs out at midnight. House and Senate lawmakers failing to extend it. A lot of people without power this morning. Hundreds of thousands of outages. There's also violent storms that pounded parts of the Midwest, the Mid-Atlantic, and the Northeast. The Midwest really got slammed with multiple tornadoes, including several confirmed outside Chicago. More severe weather is possible today. This is a history-making day on Wall Street with Elon Musk's SpaceX making its debut on the NASDAQ. It is the largest initial public offering ever. The price for a share of SpaceX stock, $135. More than 555 million shares up for grabs. I'm watching Wall Street. Dow futures up 268 points. More on these stories at townhall.com.
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12: Former South Korean President Yoon has been sentenced to 30 years in prison for drone flights over North Korea's Pyongyang. The BBC's Jake Kwan is in Seoul.
14: The tension between two Koreas shot up in 2024 after a drone dropped leaflets over North Korean capital. It was the former president who sent the drone, expecting Pyongyang to strike back, the judge said. He wanted a military clash to justify a martial law planned later the same year. But Pyongyang did not strike, and Yoon declared martial law 2 months later. Yoon's defense minister and his military intelligence commander were also convicted and given 30 and 15 years in prison term.
12: Thousands of Puerto Ricans struggling with water shortages so severe that the governor of the U.S. territory has activated the National Guard and emergency responders fielding calls every day. Officials have not publicly pinpointed the cause of that water shortage on Puerto Rico. News and analysis at Town
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8: Good morning, I'm Matt Mangus with 98.9 WGUF News. Collier County deputies are investigating an apparent murder-suicide inside a North Naples condo community. As we told you yesterday, police were called to Avellino Isles Circle around 7:30 Wednesday night after a father reported his son shot his wife, then himself. Deputies say the father survived multiple gunshot wounds and was rushed to the hospital. Inside the condo, investigators found the son and his wife dead. Major crimes detectives are continuing the investigation, and the father's current condition has not been released. A Collier County canine helped deputies seize more than 2 kilos of cocaine during a traffic stop on Wednesday. Investigators say the dog alerted to drugs inside a pickup on Collier Boulevard, leading deputies to 2 brick-sized packages on the back seat. The driver, 54-year-old Alfredo Perez Castillo of Naples, was arrested on a cocaine trafficking charge. CCSO says Castillo is a convicted felon who was already in a pretrial diversion program for a previous narcotics case. And Collier County's newest roadway is set to open this morning at 10. The 7-mile Vanderbilt Beach Road extension from Collier Boulevard to 16th Street Northeast is one of the county's largest projects and is expected to ease congestion and improve emergency response times. Phase 2, extending the road to Everglades Boulevard, is nearing final design and could break ground early next year. A ribbon cutting is planned for July 1st, with details coming soon.
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8: We've got a chance of afternoon showers both today and Saturday. High both days in the upper 80s. Rain chance about 50%. Partly cloudy Sunday and Monday with mostly sunny skies into midweek. Highs near 90. Chance of rain returns by Thursday of next week.
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1: And good morning. Welcome into the Dave Elliott Show, Friday edition, hour number two for the 12th day of June 2026. Glad you could take a few minutes to hang with us. We'll be around until 9 o'clock this morning. In the next hour, we'll be joined by our good friend, author and columnist, J.C. Bruce.
8: Something I forgot to mention.
1: What's that?
8: We've got some Everblades playoff tickets to give away in the 8 o'clock hour today.
1: Outstanding. And that's for tonight's game and tomorrow night's game?
8: That's for tomorrow night's game. I'm looking it up right now. Joe told me on my way out last night, and it escaped my mind until just now. So, yeah, for tomorrow's game. Yep.
1: Outstanding. Hopefully it will be the third victory in a row for the Everblades tomorrow night. They play again tonight.
8: Yep.
1: I guess they're giving out rally towels tonight.
8: Beautiful.
1: To everybody. 5,000 people are going to get those. And they will play again tomorrow, hopefully. And that'll be the beginning of the run to the championship for them.
8: Yeah, so we got Mel's Diner for you for What the Heck, and then Everblades tickets for Impossible Question today.
1: So all I'm going to say about What the Heck is you'll want to get up and dance.
8: Absolutely.
1: Yeah.
8: Yeah.
1: Anyway, that's good news. Exciting to do that. I love promoting the Everblades and hoping they'll win another Kelly Cup.
8: Absolutely.
1: To be completely sure. I mean, they've already won their more than their share.
8: Oh, they've been an incredibly successful franchise from day one.
1: But can you ever win enough, really? I mean, you know what I mean?
8: Nope.
1: So, congratulations to the Everblades on just getting into the finals. It doesn't matter to me. They're champions all the way around.
8: Absolutely.
1: Just everything about them is good. Hey, there is a little bit of news in the search for Nancy Guthrie.
8: All right.
1: I say a little bit of news and not a lot of news. A massive volunteer search for her has been launched in Mexico after a group received an anonymous tip claiming that her grave had been found, according to a report. The leader of the local Buscando Corazones collective in the city of Nogales said the information came in on Wednesday regarding the missing 84-year-old, according to local outlet El Imparcial. The Pima County Sheriff's Office said the agency is aware of the reports, but they have not been contacted by Mexican authorities. The office added, "The investigation remains active and ongoing, and we will continue to follow up on credible information." The Buscando Corazones Collective has previously discovered more than 25 unmarked graves in that area. The leader of the local collective, Ramona Guadalupe Ayala Ortiz, said the tipster claimed Nancy had been buried in one of the streams in an area known as Mariposa. The stream is located near the Mexico-Arizona border, so that would kind of make sense. The group carried out an initial search of the area that the tipster provided, but Nancy was not found there. A federal law enforcement source also said that the location was checked and Nancy was not found. Although they came up empty, the search team said they will continue to look for Nancy and others. So, that's the latest.
8: The mystery continues.
1: Something I didn't realize. Apparently, Monday, Guthrie was talking to Jenna Bush Hager, who is her co-host on the show.
8: Yeah.
1: And she said, "I cry every morning on the way to work."
8: I'll bet.
1: But, you know, she's such a pro. You watch her on the show and you think everything was just hunky-dory in her life. And that's not to say that she isn't a sympathetic character. She's very sympathetic.
8: She's just a professional.
1: But it shows that she's a total pro.
8: Agreed.
1: And you've got to give it to her for being able to compartmentalize for that.
8: I mean, people forget she was the White House correspondent for years.
1: Yeah, for NBC. That's true. Very true. And who would you say is the most troubled golfer in the pro league?
8: The most troubled?
1: Yeah, Tiger comes to mind.
8: Yeah.
1: But maybe it's Phil Mickelson.
8: Oh, yeah, I heard he's having some troubles, too.
1: Yeah, he got kicked out of his golf club in California, 55 years old, a major six-time champion. He had been competing on the LIV golf tour, and there's a new report that details that he's been banned from the club in California due to inappropriate behavior with a female employee. According to a report from Golf Digest, Mickelson is no longer a member at the Farms Golf Club outside San Diego. A female employee accused Mickelson of making inappropriate contact with her before a round of golf earlier this spring. No comment from Mickelson or his spokesperson. "Any misunderstanding has been cleared up," said the spokesperson. "Phil continues to attend to a family health matter and is uncertain when he'll be able to return to professional golf." Yeah, I'm not buying it.
8: He seems to have a bit of an attitude.
1: Well, he's got a gambling problem on top of everything else.
8: Really? I don't know much about him.
1: Yeah,
8: I just know he's in the news for dumb reasons all the time.
1: Well, a lot of the money that he got from LIV Golf went to pay off gambling debts, is what I've been understood to believe.
8: Yeah.
1: So he's maybe right up there with Tiger in terms of controversy following him around.
8: Yeah, a little bit.
1: And then, I don't want to do that one. Do I want to do this one? Yeah, I think I want to do this one.
8: Okay.
1: Did you hear about the federal judge, Eleanor Ross?
8: No.
1: In New York?
8: No, what'd she do?
1: Well, her secret, which I'll reveal in a minute, has been passed down from law clerk to law clerk. They whispered about the sultry jazz music that came from her chambers when a uniformed police commander, a man they called her visitor, disappeared into her private office. The clerks could sometimes hear the unmistakable sounds of Whoopi.
8: Oh, my.
1: From behind the door. And I don't mean Whoopi Goldberg. They chalked it up as one of the burdens of working for Judge Ross, who routinely rubber-stamped their draft orders and added little else before issuing them as rulings, but the clerks in the Atlanta courthouse, I said New York, Atlanta courthouse, felt helpless. Do you report your married boss, a federal judge no less, for having a clandestine in-office affair with a law enforcement officer? Well, one day last year, a clerk did exactly that. The complaint led to a months-long judicial investigation that involved courthouse interviews, the seizure of a beige office couch cushion that was tested in a lab for, well, you know what.
8: Oh, my.
1: The ensuing investigative report is a chronicle of sex lies and ethical breaches, much of which is cloaked in secrecy because America's federal court system affords judges broad deference.
8: She's married to a judge.
1: According, yeah. maybe he's involved in the same behavior. Who knows? But anyway, the report, which became public last month, did not include Judge Ross's name, gender, or location details of the anonymous judge's case, soon rocketed through the world of the judiciary. The New York Times confirmed it was Judge Ross through interviews with three of her former clerks and two people familiar with the matter and obtained a signed apology letter that she wrote as part of a judicial reprimand. Now, she is under fire from all three branches of the federal government. Some Republican members of Congress are calling for her impeachment. The Justice Department is urging her to recuse herself from a high-profile election integrity case. Some of her fellow judges say the punishment she received has been too lenient. And the Atlanta Police Department says it's investigating the accusations involving one of its top-ranking officers. Now, I don't know why these politicians are so upset about it. Aren't they looking the other way in some other cases?
8: Probably, yeah.
1: With officials who are even higher up than this federal judge?
8: Yeah.
1: Judge Ross's conduct, quote, strikes at the heart of judicial integrity, unquote, said Aliza Schatzman, an attorney who runs the Legal Accountability Project, which is a nonprofit group that advocates for court clerks. It harms public trust in the federal courts to see this type of misconduct not taken seriously.
8: Well, she should have been removed.
1: Yeah, well, she's been on the bench since 2014. She didn't respond to requests for comment. Well, I wouldn't either.
8: Yeah, what I'm reading is she was issued a private reprimand when this first happened.
1: Right. We reported on this story a couple of weeks ago when the details first came out. And the thing that I thought was interesting about it is that at the time she was given basically a slap on the wrist.
8: Definitely, yeah.
1: And now it looks like this is in the public eye, and more people are finding out about it. I don't think she's going to be long for the bench. If she doesn't quit on her own, which she probably ought to do, she will probably get the boot.
8: Yeah.
1: And she's be wiser and smarter for her to just retire or move on. You know, I'm going into private practice now or something like that.
8: Well, you're a judge. You have to have good judgment, and she certainly didn't.
1: Yeah, apparently, not only were they making Whoopi in the judge's chambers, but they weren't quiet about
8: it. Right, yeah.
1: And they weren't even trying to hide the fact.
8: Yeah, they weren't being discreet
1: at
8: all.
1: That it was happening. No, not at all.
8: Crazy.
1: Not at all. All right, a little tidbit for you here this morning.
8: All right.
1: In the United States, what should you never do? Kind of a broad question. The internet had something to say about this.
8: Okay.
1: What should you never do? get out of your car and approach the cop when being stopped by a cop unless told to. Yeah, you don't want to be the one coming to the cop car. You want him to come to your car.
8: Absolutely.
1: Never get into a fist fight. Today, that other person might be carrying and you could get shot. Just walk away.
8: Good advice.
1: In the United States of America, never show up to someone's home unannounced. Like many cultures, Americans expect a text first. Hey, I'm on my way. I'll be there in 5. What you should never do, one person on the internet said, don't go to Oklahoma. It's boring.
8: I'd have to agree.
1: I don't know. They have a song about them. Oklahoma.
8: Yeah, those folks look pretty happy.
1: Yeah. They can dance and kick and do all kinds of stuff. Another thing you should never do in the United States, get so sick or injured that you have to ride in an ambulance. They charge you thousands for a ride.
8: They sure do.
1: Never stand too close to someone in a line. We guard our personal space fiercely. And finally, the thing you should never do in the United States of America, don't talk on speakerphone or FaceTime in public spaces. Having a conversation blasting on speaker is considered the height of main character syndrome. You know what main character syndrome is?
8: It's all about me.
1: Yep.
8: Yep.
1: I'm the star. My name's above the title.
8: Yeah.
1: You're going to have to put... I see this all... You know where I really am surprised that I see this is when boarding an airplane.
8: Mm-hmm.
1: I seem to always get into the last boarding group for some reason, probably because I buy the cheapest tickets they have. And by the time I'm in the plane, walking up and down the aisle, there are people holding the phone flat with the bottom of the phone up to their mouth.
8: Right.
1: Right where the microphone is.
8: Mm-hmm.
1: And they're talking, not... They're not talking like this. They're not having a brief conversation. They're talking like this.
8: Yep. Sharing it with everybody.
1: I don't get it. I mean, I grant you that you think your phone is a walkie-talkie with a dial-up feature, but we really don't care what the other person is saying, and frankly, we don't care what you're saying.
8: Right.
1: So unless you can do it in a hushed kind of way, maybe don't do it at all.
8: Or text. It's quieter.
1: How about this? A burglary of a home in England apparently went abruptly wrong when the burglar dropped his glasses on the floor and couldn't find them.
8: Oh, boy.
1: He fled, but then returned to the home later to ask the residents for his glasses back. When they refused, he walked away. Police found him soon afterwards, clearly having trouble seeing as he walked. Oh, yes, Mr. Magoo. Mr. Magoo, I remember very well. Mr. Magoo.
8: He could have gone to the pharmacy and bought a pair of readers.
1: Well, unless he had an astigmatism or something that readers won't cure.
8: Yeah.
1: Or he could have some other problem. You never know. Why are the F and J keys on a computer keyboard unique? Take a look at your computer keyboard right now, Matt, and tell me what's unique about the F and the J keys.
8: Nothing.
1: Look very closely.
8: Oh, they got a little nubby on them.
1: They have a little ridge at the bottom of them.
8: Yeah, what's up with that?
1: Well, I'm glad you asked, because I'm about to tell you. This ain't exactly zipper talk.
8: No, nothing will ever top that.
1: They have a little ridge at the bottom of the keys on the F and the J keys, and that's because they are the starting points for your fingers when you touch type. I remember, I'll never forget it, if I live to be 1,000 years old, my typing teacher used to always do, she recited this, and it became, I knew it, I've never forgotten it. ASDF semi LKJ, she would say, and those are the letters of the middle row from the outside in.
8: Okay.
1: That's where you place your fingers. Your little finger on the right hand goes on a semicolon, your little finger on the left side goes in on the A.
8: All right.
1: And then you can use those, so you can find the little nub on the key, and you can feel it with your finger, and know that you're at the starting point of the keyboard.
8: Okay.
1: Isn't that interesting?
8: Oh, yeah.
1: Now you know. And you'll be forever grateful that I told you this. You could probably win money at a bar bet with that.
8: Yeah, I had never heard that before.
1: Well, I had not heard it before either, and I ran across it this morning in my travels. And I thought it was worth mentioning, because who doesn't use a keyboard at least one time during the day? And here's a little news update. If you have a pet, a new statewide law will go into effect in July. It'll change the way veterinarians handle pet prescriptions, which could mean lower cost medicine for pet parents.
8: That'd be nice.
1: For their fur babies.
8: Veterinarians are getting very expensive.
1: Lawmakers say this bill is about transparency and consumer choice. Some pet parents say they don't know they could get veterinary medicine at traditional pharmacies. And now they'll stop shopping around for the best, and they'll start shopping around for the best prices. On July 1st, veterinarians across Florida must start informing pet owners that they have the right to receive a written prescription to fill at the pharmacy of their choice, rather than purchasing the meds directly from the vet's office, you see.
8: Got it.
1: Which can lead to higher markups. Mm-hmm. Many of the meds that we use in veterinary medicine are human meds, said Dr. Walter Gandy, a veterinarian at the Coastal Sunrise Animal Hospital. He said a lot of the antibiotics are things you would take. Also, pain medicines are very similar. He says filling your pet's prescription at the vet could be beneficial. The advantage is you have it right now, he said, and so you've come to the veterinarian, you've gotten your one stop, and you're headed home with everything you need. The vet's office may also carry meds a traditional pharmacy doesn't. Carprofen is a pain medicine that is only for animals, not for humans, Gandy said. Apoquel and Zenrelia are anti-itch medicines that are also animal-only. But filling your pet's order at an outside pharmacy could mean lower costs. So, moving forward, beginning July 1st, and probably a lot of the vets will be starting it sooner just to get into the habit, you'll be given the option of being able to buy your meds from the pharmacy.
8: All right. That'll be helpful.
1: Yeah. A little something to help you save a couple of dollars there. I don't think you can buy them on your insurance plan, however. I think in your case, you'd get a prescription for Elemangus.
8: Yeah. Well, you can buy pet insurance, right?
1: I guess you can get pet insurance.
8: Yeah, some.
1: And if you have an older pet, it might be worth doing.
8: Right.
1: Our cats, one of them has asthma.
8: Yeah.
1: And she'll wheeze and make all kinds of noise. And my wife took him to the vet, and the vet said, does she seem to have a behavior change? You know, is she acting weird or itchy or, you know, twitchy or anything? And then, right. No, she's normal. And then, well, then just leave it alone.
8: Yeah, it's old age. Right.
1: You know, so what I do when I hear a wheeze is I go take an LRS.
8: Good idea.
1: No, I don't really. But I would think that would, at least if I took one, I wouldn't get whatever the cat's got.
8: Yeah.
1: Maybe. Or at least if I did, I would be able to mitigate the effects of it. 7:29. Let's take a break.
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8: We've got a chance of afternoon showers both today and Saturday. High both days in the upper 80s, rain chance about 50%. Partly cloudy Sunday and Monday with mostly sunny skies into midweek. Highs near 90, chance of rain returns by Thursday of next week. And we're at 81 degrees right now. Here's your WGUF Time Saver traffic. We have a crash reported Tamiami Trail North at Gulf Park Drive and a second crash Airport Pulling Road North at Crescent Lake Drive, I-75 southbound. You'll slow down a bit as you approach Immokalee Road. That's your WGUF Time Saver traffic.
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1: How'd you like to be this guy? The Apple co-founder that sold his stake in Apple for $800, Ronald Wayne. He did a recent ad for Anheuser-Busch's apple-flavored beer.
8: Yeah.
1: He once owned 10% of Apple. Today, that stake would be worth roughly $400 billion. Instead, he sold it for $800.
8: Wow.
1: It's the kind of decision that gets framed as one of the worst missteps in business history, especially now that Apple is at right around a $4 trillion valuation. But Wayne, now 91, doesn't see it that way. I think that's pretty funny. He said, "My success has never been defined by money," he wrote in a recent statement to Fortune. "It's been defined by acting with clarity, integrity, and sound judgment, given what I actually knew at the time." I remember seeing Apple computers. I was in a Radio Shack one time, early on in the late 80s.
8: Mm-hmm.
1: And I had just purchased my first PC computer, which came in parts, and I had to put it together with the help of a friend. And the only memory in there, or storage, were floppy disks. There were two floppy drives in there.
8: Right.
1: And they used the 5 1/4 inch, the floppy. They were really floppies.
8: Mm-hmm. Yeah, I remember those.
1: The black ones.
8: Yep, I remember using them.
1: And I remember going into a Radio Shack, and they had the 3 1/2 inch floppies, which were not floppy at all. They were hard plastic.
8: Yeah, I use those too.
1: But they held more. The 5 1/4 inch disks held, I think, 720 kilobytes of information, less than a megabyte. And the 3 1/2 inch floppies, if I recall, were 1.44 megabytes, so they were double the storage. But I thought to myself, this is never going to catch on. Nobody's going to buy a stupid computer called Apple. And now that's all I have at home.
8: Yeah.
1: I'm completely enmeshed in. I have an iPad. I have two Mac Apple. We actually have three Macs at our house because I have two of them in my little office setup. My wife has one. We both have Apple Watches and we both have iPhones. And it's not because I'm such an Apple fanboy. It's just that once you get into the ecosystem, everything works perfectly with everything else.
8: Right, yeah.
1: And so it kind of makes sense to have stuff that talks to each other.
8: Yeah, stay with the family.
1: For example, I can answer my iPhone on my computer or my iPad. When I make an appointment on my calendar, it shows up on my watch.
8: Right.
1: I don't have to do it online. And it also shows up on my computer and my phone. So why would I want to do anything different? $800 could have turned into $400 million, but he doesn't have any regrets.
8: He sounds content, and I bet he's got some money in the bank, too, because he sounds like a smart guy.
1: Well, he's the subject of a beer commercial. How can you go wrong with that?
8: Yeah,
1: you
8: know what I'm saying? Make a couple of bucks doing that, for sure.
1: But yeah, I'm sure he does, and he gets to drink beer on camera, which is, you know, after all, what life is all about. I'm fascinated with the story of ex-rep David Rivera, who is in jail.
8: Right.
1: And from what I can tell, well deserved. A half dozen prominent academic and political figures filed into Miami federal court yesterday to pledge the value of their homes to help secure a proposed $7 million bond for their friend, the former congressman, in a bid to free him from jail. But a judge who detained Rivera in early May after he was found guilty of being an unregistered foreign agent for the Venezuelan government chose not to rule immediately on whether to release him before his July 20th sentencing. I think he should stay there. I don't think he's a very savory guy. And, you know, he used to, in one of the quirks of redistricting early on, he used to represent our area.
8: Mm-hmm. I remember
1: at least
8: name.
1: Part of our area. And I've been following his case because of that rather closely, to say the least. It's 7:38, and I do believe somebody's going to win some Mel's Diner $25 gift certificates, or at least one, coming up on What the Heck Is It after this.
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8: Good morning. I'm Matt Mangus with 98.9 WGUF News. Collier County is considering a jug handle intersection at Pine Ridge and Livingston Road. A design officials say could move traffic faster and cut delays. Residents can learn more at an open house meeting on Thursday from 5 to 6:30 p.m. at North Collier Regional Park on Livingston Road. The county has also released a video showing how the jug handle would work. It's available now on YouTube. The Conservancy of Southwest Florida says it removed a record-breaking 4 tons of Burmese pythons from Collier County this season. Crews captured 177 snakes using radio-tracked scout males along with 4,100 eggs. The haul topped 8,000 pounds, the heaviest in the program's history. Biologists say the invasive predators are devastating native wildlife, and every python removed eases pressure on the ecosystem. Since 2013, the Conservancy has taken 1,750 pythons out of Southwest Florida. And Collier County deputies are inviting the community to a free CPR education and heart health fair tomorrow. The event runs from 9 to noon at the North Collier Regional Park Gym. The American Heart Association's Southwest Florida team will offer hands-on CPR training and heart health resources. Organizers say it's a chance to learn life-saving skills and help build a heart-safe Collier County.
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8: We've got a chance of afternoon showers both today and Saturday. High both days in the upper 80s. Rain chance about 50%. Partly cloudy Sunday and Monday with mostly sunny skies into midweek. Highs near 90. Chance of rain returns by Thursday of next week. We're at 81 degrees now. Here's your WGUF time saver traffic. Still working on that crash. Tamiami Trail north at Gulf Park Drive. I-75 southbound. You're a little slow between Alico and Corkscrew. You slow down again as you approach Immokalee Road. That's your WGUF time saver traffic.
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6: This is a Bloomberg Money Minute. Steven Spielberg began writing his latest movie, Disclosure Day, in 2023 after The Fablemans and West Side Story fell flat at the box office. Disclosure Day is projected to gross as much as $50 million in the U.S. and Canada this weekend. That would top Jurassic Park as the strongest opening performance of any film in Spielberg's career. Stock futures are pointing to more gains on Wall Street at the open. All eyes are on SpaceX's trading debut later today. Elon Musk's rocket, satellite, and artificial intelligence company is now among the top 10 public companies globally. And Goldman Sachs has cut its forecast for crude oil prices next year by $5 a barrel on higher supply and lower demand. The bank trimming its outlook for West Texas Intermediate to $75 a barrel for 2027. A combination of record U.S. exports and a sharp and unexpected slowdown in Chinese demand has helped absorb much of the supply shock. Courtney Donahoe, Bloomberg Radio.
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1: And today somebody's going to win a $25 gift certificate to Mel's Diner by knowing the title of this song. And I guarantee you this is one that almost everybody will know.
8: You should, yes, absolutely.
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8: You bet.
1: So what we're going to do is play a snippet of a classic hit featured in a John Hughes movie in the 80s. And you have to figure out what the song title is. And if you can do so, and you are a member of your household, haven't won anything in the last 60 days, plus you're a resident of Southwest Florida, you could be eating at Mel's Diner on us.
8: Great.
1: So here we go. Here's the clue.
12: You know you look so good.
1: You know you look so good. That guy sounded kind of hoarse.
8: A little bit, yeah.
1: And there's a story behind that, too. 239-430-2428. 239-430-CHAT. Tell me the name of the song and we'll send you off to Mel's Diner. Good morning. You're on the air. What's the song title?
13: Hurts So Good?
1: No, sorry, it's not. Good morning. You're on the air. What was the name of the song?
13: Is that Twist and Shout?
1: It is Twist and Shout. You won, man. What do you have to say
13: terrific
1: about that?
13: Yeah, you ready? No, thank you very much.
1: You're off to
13: one
1: Mel's.
13: One of my favorites, actually.
1: I'll tell you what, man. You can't go wrong at Mel's. What's your first name and where are you calling from?
13: Alan from Naples.
1: Alan from Naples?
13: Yes, sir.
1: All right, Alan. Hold on a second, buddy. I'm going to get Matt on the line to tell you I can claim your prize. Here they go. 1, 2, 3, 4.

0: I don't know if you can hear it. At the very end of that song, John Lennon coughs.
1: I believe it. That's a hard song to sing.
0: And it's the single take that everybody talks about with that song from 1963 from the album Please Please Me. Featured in the 1986 John Hughes movie Ferris Bueller's Day Off.
1: It's such a great iconic scene where he hijacks the parade.
0: And, right.
1: Incredible.
0: And it was featured in a movie that was released 3 days later starring Rodney Dangerfield.
1: Oh, wow. I didn't
0: know that. It also appeared in that movie. I'll get to that in a second. But John Lennon provided the lead vocals and initially felt ashamed of his performance, saying, "I could sing better than that, but now it doesn't bother me. You can hear that I'm just a frantic guy doing his best." They tried a second take, but Lennon had nothing left due to a hoarse voice, and it was abandoned. You can hear him. If you listen really carefully, you have to listen, but it's there. He's coughing at the end of it.
1: They actually used to use that song as the last song in their set in the early days
0: because
1: it would wreck John's voice.
0: Yeah. Well, it was called the most famous single take in rock history.
1: Great stuff.
0: The other movie that Rodney Dangerfield was in was Back to School, which was released 2 days after Ferris Bueller. And Dangerfield himself sings it in character as Thornton Mellon and patterned after the Beatles arrangement. The Beatles version was voted the second best cover song in a poll by Total Guitar back in 2008. It's a classic.
1: Sure is.
0: I think the ending of that song is my favorite ending of any rock and roll song ever.
1: With the harmony, the
0: Well, where it goes, but they do they do the triplet. Yeah. Bum, bum, bum, bum, bum, bum, psh, psh, bing.
1: Yep.
0: I love that. It's
1: good
0: great.
1: Stuff.
0: All right, 10 minutes to 8, we'll be right back.
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3: We've got a chance of afternoon showers both today and Saturday. High both days in the upper 80s, rain chance about 50%. Partly cloudy Sunday and Monday with mostly sunny skies into midweek. Highs near 90. Chance of rain returns by Thursday of next week. And we're at 81 degrees now. Here's your WGUF Time Saver traffic. We have a crash with injuries. Tamiami Trail North at Gulf Park Drive. Crash just reported. Golden Gate Parkway at 41st Street Southwest. And we also have a crash in the 100 block of Airport Pulling Road North. That's by the 7-Eleven. I-75 southbound, you're a little slow between Alico and Corkscrew. You'll slow down again at the approach to Immokalee Road. At your WGUF Time Saver traffic.
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6: 7:55, 5 minutes before 8 o'clock this morning. A famous restaurant pizza chain is closing a bunch of locations.
7: Who's that?
6: Papa John's.
7: Oh, wow. Okay.
6: Including here in Florida. I don't know if that includes Naples or not. But they're following through on their plan to close about 300 North American stores, with dozens of locations shuttering in the first quarter, primarily in core Sunbelt states. A recent analysis of Papa John's financial filings by Fast Company, the website, found that 44 stores closed across 17 states, with the highest concentration of closures in Texas, California, Florida, and Arizona. Multiple location closures have been identified in Michigan, North Carolina, and Virginia as well. They first announced in February that hundreds of underperforming restaurants would cease operations by the end of 2027, describing the locations as being primarily franchise-owned, more than a decade old, and generating less than $600,000 in annual sales volumes.
7: Well, we're just inundated with pizza now, whether it's chain or mom-and-pop stores.
6: There, well, my understanding was there was only one in Collier County, and I think it's on airport just at Estee Avenue.
7: Papa John's. Yeah.
6: Papa John's. And what, did I say another different name?
7: No.
6: Oh. And I think I don't know how well it's doing. I've tried Papa John's pizza, to be very honest with you. It just doesn't appeal to me.
7: Yeah, it's okay.
6: I'm not a fan of their sauce, but that's just me personally. I know a lot of people love it. And, you know, I think Papa John Schnatter still has a place in Naples. He's probably laughing up his sleeve right now. He got booted out of there for political reasons, I would argue. And he's probably saying, see, if I'd been running that company, we'd be successful right now.
7: Internet is listing 4 Papa John's pizza locations in Naples.
6: Really? 4? Yeah. I thought there was 1.
7: Tamiami Trail East, Airport Pulling, Pine Ridge, and Golden Gate Parkway.
6: Okay, that shows you what I know. Well, that's because I don't eat there.
7: Yeah, you're not a Papa John's guy.
6: No. If I had to pick a chain pizza place, and I eat at the chains and I eat at the locals, there would be 2 chain pizza places that I like. I like Jets.
7: Yeah, it's okay.
6: And I like Domino's. To be honest with you, Domino's has really improved their quality quite a bit.
7: Had it in decades.
6: Well, I think you'd be surprised that if you want to, you know, now that Uncle Rico's is closed on Sundays, maybe what you ought to do is just for variety's sake, try different pizza places to see if you find something that's comparable.
7: Don't remind me that Uncle Rico's is closed.
6: I'm not.
7: I'm crushed.
6: I'm not going to remind you because you already remembered.
7: Sundays only, of course.
6: Well, just Sundays.
7: Yeah.
6: But I enjoy those, and I enjoy all the local places, too. And we rotate kind of around when we do that.
7: Mm-hmm.
6: Although tonight I'm eating groceries.
7: Well, I hope so.
6: Well, you know what I mean.
7: Yeah.
6: So anyway, they claim that by closing the stores they're going to close, it will further strengthen the system.
7: Okay.
6: So there you go. That's what's happening with Papa John's. In the meantime, Florida's plan to put a big property tax cut on the ballot is getting pushback from an unlikely source, the governor's own supporters. After he revealed his proposed amendment 2 weeks ago, the right-leaning Florida Tax Watch said it was flawed and unnecessary, which I think we've been saying right along.
7: And I think a lot of media has followed that same storyline.
6: Former GOP Senator Jeff Brandis, a longtime anti-tax libertarian, rails about it online almost daily. And on Thursday, the Wall Street Journal's conservative editorial board called DeSantis a disappointment on taxes and questioned his motives on the amendment. I guess I missed that op-ed. It's a shame that Governor DeSantis is using his final months in office to push a poorly designed measure on the November ballot that would put his state on the slippery slope of a progressive property tax regime, it wrote. DeSantis anticipated a chorus of opposition from Democrats and local officials who have warned the dramatic shortfall in revenue will cut services, but he and his staffers have publicly bristled at the criticism from the right. A spokesperson called the paper's editorial incredibly lazy and embarrassing on X.
7: Wow.
6: While former Republican Rep. Bob Rommel accused Tax Watch of ignoring the increase in local government spending in the last 7 years, DeSantis chimed in X in support of Rommel's comments. Good one, Bob. There's only one reason why spending is going up. More people moving to Florida.
8: From the Zoom Tan Studios in Naples, go from pale to perfect in minutes. This is WGUF Marco Island, Naples.
9: Breaking news this hour from Town Hall. I'm Rich Thomason. From the Midwest to the Mid-Atlantic and the Northeast, violent storms have roared across a vast area, with the Midwest especially hard hit.
10: Aerial footage shows huge trees on top of crushed vehicles and window panes blown from tall buildings. At least three tornadoes ripped through communities near Chicago Thursday. Police warned residents to take cover in Merrillville, Indiana, about 33 miles southeast of Chicago. When it was over, trees and power lines blocked streets. Homes were damaged and the roof of part of a high school was ripped off. In Streeter, Illinois, local TV news shows a husband and wife trapped in the rubble of their home being rescued by police. The mayor says they're just grateful there have been no reported deaths. I'm Donna Warrior.
9: Forecasters warn of the possibility of more strong to severe storms later today. President Trump raising hopes for a speedy end to the standoff with Iran. Mr. Trump addressing a tele rally last night saying that a deal with Iran is close at hand.
11: I don't know if you heard, but we ended the war with Iran today, and they have agreed never to have a nuclear weapon, something that we insisted on. That was the whole purpose. That was 95% of it, and they've done it in the most powerful way you can do it.
9: Skeptics note the president has made similar remarks before, saying they'll believe it when they see it, and questioning whether Iran can be trusted to honor whatever deal is made. They will not be cutting the ribbon today for the new Gordie Howe International Bridge spanning the Detroit River, after all. The Windsor-Detroit Bridge Authority says unresolved issues forcing postponement of today's planned ceremony. There's no word yet on when the U.S.-Canada span will be open. On Wall Street, the Dow futures up 375 points. NASDAQ futures 180 points higher ahead of this morning's opening bell. More on these stories at townhall.com.
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9: Ukrainian forces targeting Russian fuel supplies in the Crimean Peninsula.
16: Ukraine's attacks on the supplies are triggering the worst fuel crisis on the Black Sea Peninsula since it was illegally annexed by Russia in 2014. The persistent strikes reflect Ukraine's growing ability to carry out drone hits and have caught Russia off guard and struggling for a response. Ukraine's successes have highlighted its ability to inflict painful damage on Russia and change the course of the war. Meanwhile, Ukrainian authorities say Russian drone attacks overnight and into Friday morning have injured at least one person in the southern city of Mykolaiv and sparked a large fire at an infrastructure facility in the Kyiv region. Emergency responders, including specialists in a radiation protection unit, were at the scene. I'm Charles Deledesma.
9: It's a fresh blow to Moscow's claim that it is winning the four-year war. News and analysis, Town
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7: Good morning, I'm Matt Mangus with 98.9 WGUF News. Collier County deputies are investigating an apparent murder-suicide inside a North Naples condo community. As we told you yesterday, police were called to Avellino Isles Circle around 7:30 Wednesday night after a father reported his son shot his wife, then himself. Deputies say the father survived multiple gunshot wounds and was rushed to the hospital. Inside the condo, investigators found the son and his wife dead. Major crimes detectives are continuing the investigation, and the father's current condition has not been released. A Collier County canine helped deputies seize more than 2 kilos of cocaine during a traffic stop on Wednesday. Investigators say the dog alerted to drugs inside a pickup on Collier Boulevard, leaving deputies to 2 brick-sized packages on the back seat. The driver, 54-year-old Alfredo Perez Castillo of Naples, was arrested on a cocaine trafficking charge. CCSO says Castillo is a convicted felon who was already in a pretrial diversion program for a previous narcotics case. And Collier County's newest roadway is set to open this morning at 10. The 7-mile Vanderbilt Beach Road extension from Collier Boulevard to 16th Street Northeast is one of the county's largest projects and is expected to ease congestion and improve emergency response times. Phase 2, extending the road to Everglades Boulevard, is nearing final design and could break ground early next year. A ribbon cutting is planned for July 1st, with details coming soon.
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7: We've got a chance of afternoon showers both today and Saturday. High both days in the upper 80s. Rain chance about 50%. Partly cloudy Sunday and Monday with mostly sunny skies into midweek. Highs near 90. Chance of rain returns by Thursday of next week.
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6: Well, good morning. Welcome into the Dave Elliott Show. It's 10 minutes after 8 o'clock on a Friday morning. Today is the 12th day of June for 2026. We are rapidly approaching that point of the year when daylight hours begin to reduce in number.
7: You mean the days get shorter, right?
6: No, the days stay the same length.
7: Okay.
6: The daylight hours will, I guess beginning June 22nd, will become fewer and fewer through December 22nd. A man who's got sunshine around him all the time, though, is our good buddy J.C. Bruce. Coming to us from the big room this morning at the Hard Rock Casino. Were you opening for Celine Dion or somebody, or what?
29: How did you know?
6: Just a lucky guess.
29: Trying to make it a surprise opening, yeah.
6: I bet it would be a real surprise.
29: It
6: is funny how weather people and news people refer to the summertime as having more, they refer to them as being longer days.
29: Yeah.
6: Which is a complete mistake because the days are all the same length. The number of daylight hours may vary.
29: Yes, the number of hours of theoretical sunshine are longer, but yes, it's still 24 hours in a day. Nothing changes there. But yeah, you're right. That's a little bit of confusion.
6: I hate it when they are. The day's going to be longer now. Well, they're not going to be longer. The days will be the same length as far as we know.
29: But the day, it's 26 hours in a day.
6: Yeah, that's what I've been saying right along. It really shouldn't be that hard to do, and then but they can't get it right. Because, you know why? It's easier to say longer days than to say more daylight hours.
29: Right. Yes, exactly. Yeah, it's shorthand.
6: And I think it's about time that we decide on one or the other.
29: I think you're right. I think, I think these little technicalities matter because, you are a word guy, as am I, and precision is important.
6: Especially when split infinitives get involved and you're not sure exactly what the end of the sentence is referring to.
29: Right. And we certainly don't even want to talk about gerunds. So.
6: No. In fact, I remember dating one time. That was ugly. You don't want to hear about that. There was a split infinitive, and I think there was actually an object of the preposition out of place, and it was not a very pleasant dinner at all.
29: It sounds like your dating life was confused.
6: Well, it was very grammarly, grammar-like. Speaking of which, today is the debut of the long-awaited Steven Spielberg movie Disclosure Day, which is getting a lot of buzz. And some pretty positive reviews, some saying it's Spielberg's best movie in 20 years.
29: Wow, that's impressive.
6: So while you're over in Miami, maybe you could find a theater and go see it.
29: Yeah, that's definitely on my list. There have been a lot of good movies coming out. So yeah, that's right up there on the top of it.
6: I guess. Go ahead. No, you go ahead. I was going to
29: change the subject, and I shouldn't have done that.
6: No, go ahead.
29: I was just going to note that I was reading the Weather Channel blog this morning, and they're saying that finally the El Nino that's been talked about so much has finally formed in the Central Pacific. So, you know, I thought it already was there, but apparently it has now officially formed, and means that our hurricane season won't be quite as busy as usual, according to hurricane forecast.
6: Well, the Phil Klotzbach from the Colorado State University weather team says that he's reduced his expectation for storms in the Atlantic based on El Nino forming a little earlier than they thought, and it will reach its peak at apparently August to September, which is exactly when we want it to, because that's peak hurricane time for Southwest Florida.
29: Right, so that, you know, that should give us some hope that maybe we'll get through another season without too many problems.
6: We are certainly due.
29: Yeah, we are. The only caution that they say is that El Nino doesn't really affect things that spin up in the Gulf of Mexico per se. So always have to keep an eye on the Gulf.
6: We do, and we should never let down our guard, regardless of what the prognosticators say, because nobody really knows. They don't have a crystal ball.
29: That's right.
6: And I am often reminded by people who were in the know that Andrew hit here in 1982 in a light hurricane. It was an El Nino year.
29: Yeah, right. And, you know, it only takes one Category 5 hurricane going through your backyard in your day. So
6: kind of mess up your landscaping a little bit.
29: It will.
6: Hey, you know what? Today is there are a couple of notable things that you have pointed out to me that are occurring today, one of which is a little bit controversial, and that is two of them actually are. One is tragic, and that is the Pulse nightclub shooting.
29: Yeah.
6: Which happened back in 2016, 49 people killed and 58 wounded. And apparently they're going to create a memorial there. Is that what I understand? There's a talk of tearing down the nightclub.
29: Yeah, I think there's talk about putting together a permanent memorial there. There have been all sorts of, you know, memorabilia and stuff there in honor of all the people that were killed. And there's a large list of activities going on in Orlando today. The Orlando Sentinel had a long list of stuff going on. But, yeah, it's obviously a tragedy. So.
6: A horrible thing to happen.
29: Yeah, it's one of the, for whatever reason, June 12th turns out to be a busy day. This is also the deadline that to have Donald Trump's name taken off of the Kennedy Center. I noticed that earlier in the week they removed his name from the Kennedy Center's website. So I guess this is when it's supposed to be completely scrubbed free.
6: No, they're supposed to take the letters off the building.
29: Yeah, right.
6: However, the president, in a last-minute effort, has tried to get them to delay that.
29: I'm not sure why.
6: Well, I think he wants to keep it up to the 250th birthday.
29: Right.
6: That would be my thought on it.
29: Yeah, because he already said, you know, he didn't really care much about it. So, and today is also the deadline that Judge Kathleen Williams in Miami, federal judge, has given both Donald Trump's attorneys and the Justice Department attorneys a deadline to explain, you know, hey, how did you guys come up with this settlement that would create a $1.8 billion fund for, you know, people who are allegedly weaponized by the Justice Department? Mm-hmm. So keeping an eye on that, too. And today is also the qualifying deadline for all of the candidates. This is the last round of qualifying deadlines for people to get their paperwork in and pay their fees to get on the ballot for the midterm elections. So it's going to be a big day.
6: I got a press release from the Collier County Supervisor of Elections office yesterday stating that they're going to be handing out or mailing out new voter registration cards for people who are affected by redistricting.
29: Oh, yeah,
6: so
29: I guess they have to, don't they?
6: Because of the rejigging of the of the districts. There are some people who think they're in one district, they're probably in another, and it'll affect their ballot.
29: Yeah, it affects mine. I'm actually in a different congressional district now.
6: I don't even know, and I'll find out if I get a new voter registration card, I guess.
29: Yeah, and the Florida Supreme Court this week upheld the redistricting. So
6: yes, they did.
29: Yeah, so it looks like that's what we're dealing with, at least this election.
6: And tomorrow is the 50th anniversary of...
29: Ta-da!
6: Investigative reporter Dan Bowles' death.
29: Yeah, you know, Don Bowles was a reporter for the Arizona Republic, and you know, he stepped into his car and it got blown up, and it took years and years and years to get to the bottom of what happened.
6: Didn't you work for that newspaper at one time?
29: I worked in Phoenix, in the Phoenix area. I worked for the Mesa Tribune. Mesa is like one of the big suburbs in the Phoenix
6: area. Yeah, it's where my daughter was born.
29: Is that right?
6: Yeah, she was born in Mesa. First child of the year in Mesa, Arizona in 2006.
29: No kidding.
6: Yeah.
29: Well, congratulations.
6: Yeah, I guess. I had nothing to do with it.
29: Yeah, but the he was investigating the mafia in Arizona, of all things. So, yeah, it just goes to show you, you know, that, you know, even though in the United States of America, generally speaking, reporters don't face the kind of, you know, perils to their own life that journalists do elsewhere, like, for instance, in Gaza, for instance, where the death count for journalists in the year that war was going on, I think it jumped up to 129 journalists were killed.
6: Wow.
29: A lot of them during the coverage of the war. So it can be a hazardous business.
6: Well, not only that, but I remember the guy in Las Vegas who was investigating, what was it, a county commissioner or something for corruption, and he was killed on the street.
29: Yeah. Yeah, that's right.
6: I've always thought that it could be a dangerous profession if you decided to investigate the wrong people or the right people, as you might say. And then on Sunday, besides some sort of sporting event occurring on the White House lawn, it's also Flag Day. Which every June 14th, it's Flag Day, as a matter of fact.
29: Yeah, I wrote briefly about this. I mean, you know, I think a lot of people, it's Flag Day. People don't remember, well, what is Flag Day about? Well, it turns out in 1774, way back when, the Second Continental Congress decided that Old Glory would be our official flag. So
6: the flag's been around 252 years.
29: Isn't that cool?
6: It is cool. And by the way, the story that Betsy Ross sewed the first flag has been proven not to be true. Is that correct?
29: I think there's some, yeah, you know what? I haven't read up on that lately, but I do think that's one of those other things that was debunked, which is too bad because, you know, I think all of our lives, that's what we've heard. So, you know, I hate to say this, but I think I'm just going to go with it.
6: Well, I remember visiting the Betsy Ross house in Philadelphia one time. And I think, you know, it's in the Betsy Ross house, yeah, she not only sewed the flag, but she ironed it, folded it up, you know, marketed it. I mean, they have her doing everything. It probably had a zipper on it at the time, which is completely meaningless to anybody. If you didn't hear the first hour of the show yesterday when we spent the entire show talking about the entire first hour, talking about the history of and the invention of the zipper.
29: Which may be one of the most underrated inventions in the history of the world.
6: I argued yesterday that it possibly is one of the greatest inventions ever. And it was invented in 1893, or at least it was patented in 1893 when it was called a clasp fastener.
29: Well, and that makes it a fairly, I mean, all things considered, fairly modern invention.
6: It does.
29: Yeah. Yeah, I mean, do they have zippers on spacesuits?
6: I don't think they would. I don't think they're airtight.
29: Yeah,
6: I don't think you. I mean, there may be a zipper on the inner part of the spacesuit. You know, like the thing they wear inside the spacesuit, their spacesuit underwear or whatever it's called. But I'm not aware of any zippers on the outside of spacesuits.
29: I don't think so either.
6: Could be.
29: It would be very useful for it to be airtight.
6: Well, the thing I'm thinking of is last week you talked about the ballpoint pen being invented.
29: Right.
6: And not being invented, but to be reinvented for a space flight.
29: The space pen, yeah.
6: And maybe what we need to do is have an airtight zipper design made.
29: Ooh, that's a good idea. Yeah. I wonder what you would make it out of. I don't know, Teflon maybe or something.
6: Some sort of goo that can stick together, I would think.
29: I would think so,
6: I think you have a zipper and it has goo on it to keep it airtight. That's my guess.
7: By the way, spacesuits do have zippers, according to AI.
29: Well, that's what I thought. Yeah, they must have a seal over the zipper or something.
7: It's to allow entry and exit while maintaining pressurization.
29: Wow. A space zipper.
7: Yeah, going all the way back to Alan Shepard, he had a zipper on his suit. So did Neil Armstrong.
6: Well, that's just darned amazing. See, I figured zippers were not airtight.
29: Well, maybe the original zippers weren't.
6: Wasn't there a band called the Zippers?
7: Yes, there was.
6: As I recall.
7: Spacesuit zippers are made from brass, aluminum, or special alloys that often include neoprene or rubber gaskets to ensure airtightness.
6: Aha.
7: There you go.
6: So this is not your average, everyday Levi blue jeans zipper.
7: No, sir.
6: This is a special zipper made for space people.
29: And this is why we tune into your show.
6: I know.
29: Because between you and Matt, you know, this is like, you guys are like a cornucopia of knowledge.
6: Well, I wouldn't say that.
29: You wouldn't?
6: No.
29: Well,
6: I wouldn't call it a cornucopia. I would probably call it like a cesspool.
7: Yeah. And I just type fast, that's all.
6: Yeah. Now, my question is, in weightlessness, does the little zipper tab float or does it lie down?
29: Now, you know, that's kind of a private question.
6: I don't think it is. Because you never know when you may be taking a trip to Mars.
29: Well, that's right. That's right. And you got to make sure that your little fastener is where it needs to be.
6: That's exactly what I think.
29: Yeah, right.
6: By the way, Monday is another big... I'm changing the subject.
29: Okay.
6: We've done zippers enough. I think we've done zippers more in the last 2 days than I have in my entire broadcasting career.
7: A lot of zipper talk on this show.
6: And if I keep talking about zippers, I will no longer have a broadcasting career. So,
29: on the other hand, you might have a Guinness World Record.
6: I very well could have. I'd rather just have a Guinness.
29: Okay.
6: The global wind day is coming up on Monday.
29: Which would have been a good segue to talk about El Nino, but we, you know, I blurted it out of order, didn't I? We should have waited for Global Wind Day.
6: I'm jumping around a little bit here.
29: Well, but you know, it's important because if it weren't for Global Wind Day, we'd probably forget about the wind, right?
6: Well, and we would never find the answer.
29: I know, right? What causes wind?
6: No. The answer is blowing in the wind.
29: Oh, right.
6: My friend. And by the way, you are calling us today from the beautiful Guitar Hotel, the Hard Rock, over in Miami. Tell us about the facility there. Is it nice?
29: It's really gorgeous. My wife, Sandy, got this out of the blue invitation to come stay over here for free for a couple of days. You know, every now and then we go over to the casino in Immokalee, which is a Hard Rock hotel, and I guess that's how we got on their list. But it was free hotel accommodations for a couple of days. They even gave us some gambling money and some restaurant money. And it's been, like, wonderful. But this place, I came over here when it was first built, and that's a long time ago, but it has grown up so much now. It is a huge complex, and once you get inside of it, it is one of the largest things I've ever been in my life. I mean, really? It just goes on forever.
6: Multiple restaurants and stuff like that and the casino.
29: Yeah, a lot of restaurants, huge casino. I mean, there's something like over 2,500 slot machines in this place.
6: Wow.
29: But, I mean, there's all sorts of stores and restaurants, and it's just gorgeous. So Yeah, we've been very, very impressed. Ordinarily, it's a little pricey to stay here, and so it hasn't been on our list of stops. But I have to say, we're going to look for an opportunity to come back because it really is a gorgeous setting. Pools here are gorgeous, huge waterfalls. It's been a fabulous couple of days.
6: Well, speaking of Hard Rock, you know that the Hard Rock Stadium, which is just around the corner from where you are at the moment, has had its name changed for the World Cup.
29: I did not know that.
6: Hard Rock Stadium is now known for the World Cup as Miami Stadium. According to the Miami Herald, host stadiums across the United States were stripped of the branding they're known for, given that FIFA isn't allowing sponsors that aren't affiliated with a governing body or the World Cup to be shown during the tournament. So that's the reason why.
29: Wow, it's always about the money, isn't it?
6: It is. If they tell you it's not, they're wrong.
29: Right, yeah, follow the money. Well, that's interesting. I did not know that. But there's going to be, I think we have a game coming up here in Miami, next week?
6: I think so.
29: Yeah, we were actually at the sports book here at the Hard Rock watching Mexico play South Africa.
6: Boy, did they go nuts in Mexico.
29: Oh, it was amazing. Well, I'll tell you what, they were nuts in the casino because, it seemed like every single person in the casino was pulling for Mexico to win. And what a game. I mean, three red cards in one game.
6: That's what I heard.
29: Yeah, I mean, it got brutal, but it was a great game, a great way to start the World Cup. So we're pretty amped about that.
6: Well, you are a soccer fan. I know you have season tickets to FC Naples, and you like the game. I guess I've just, as I mentioned before many times to you, I don't appreciate it well enough to like it.
29: Yeah. It's one of those things where, you do have to watch it enough to sort of, get what's going on.
6: Yeah.
29: And it's a different pace. I mean, it's constant movement. It's like basketball, only, as much as you think basketball players run around, you could put, 15 basketball courts on a soccer field just to get from a sense of scope.
6: Or a pitch, as it is known in the game.
29: As the pitch. That's exactly right.
6: See, I do know something about soccer. I know that zero is pronounced nil.
29: Nil.
6: That's what I know. That's all I know. Well, listen, enjoy your stay at the Hard Rock. Are you there for the weekend?
29: Actually, today's our last day. So,
6: oh, great.
29: We've had a great time.
6: All right, well, thanks, Jeff, for joining us. And if people want to read more about your friend Alexander Strange or get caught up on your commentaries and your columnizing, how do they do that?
29: Well, you just simply go to www.tropic.press, and there'll be an annoying pop-up there asking you to subscribe, and you should do so.
6: Yeah, you should absolutely do so. All right, we'll talk to you next week.
29: All right, man.
6: Have fun. Jeff Bruce is the author of the Strange Files series of books, all of which take place here in Southwest Florida. They're great reads. They're funny. They're mysterious. There's a little bit of maybe sci-fi or paranormal involved in him.
7: He's living the good life.
6: And he is living the good life over in at Hard Rock Casino and the Guitar Hotel.
7: Good for him.
6: In Miami. All right, we'll take a break and be right back.
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7: We've got a chance of afternoon showers both today and Saturday. High both days in the upper 80s. Rain chance about 50%. Partly cloudy Sunday and Monday with mostly sunny skies into midweek. Highs near 90. Chance of rain returns by Thursday of next week. And we're at 81 degrees now. Here's your WGUF Time Saver traffic. We have a crash reported. Golden Gate Parkway at 41st Street Southwest. A crash in the 8600 block of Collier Boulevard, and also a crash in the 100 block of Airport Pulling Road North. I-75 southbound. You're a little slow between Corkscrew and Bonita Beach Road. That's your WGUF Time Saver traffic.
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3: All right, welcome back to the show. It's 8:35. We'll be playing Impossible Question. And by the way, the big prize for Impossible Question, 2 tickets to the Everblades game tomorrow night at Hertz Arena.
4: Playoff tickets.
3: Kelly Cup playoff game. You'll want to be there for that. So get ready to play when we announce the game in just a few minutes. Meanwhile, where the real money is going, the University of Florida is planning a little renovation.
4: Okay.
3: Well, little might be relative. $1.45 billion to overhaul Ben Hill Griffin Stadium.
4: Yeah, I knew that was coming.
3: But then again, we've already spent all the important money in the state of Florida on stuff that doesn't really matter, like, you know, I don't know what.
4: Well, that football team does generate a lot of revenue for the university, right?
3: But, you know, $1.45 billion, isn't there something else that money could be spent on?
4: Yeah, you're probably right.
3: I'm just, I'm saying enough is enough already. What are season tickets to the Swamp, I wonder?
4: I have no idea.
3: The Gators unveiled details and renderings of the project before a Board of Trustees meeting yesterday, providing the total budget up from $400 million. Started out at $400 million. And now it's $1.45 billion, so it's almost 3 times what they had originally said it would be. It's more than 3 times. As well as a start date in the 2027 offseason and a completion date in the 2030 offseason. I'm not sure where they would play in the meantime. This $1.45 billion project will breathe new life into one of the nation's most iconic college football venues, and elevated to the premier collegiate athletic destination that sets the standard for everyone else. I guess the idea is, if we spend $1.5 billion on a new stadium, we'll have better educated students, and people will want to come and play here.
4: Yeah.
3: How about, you know, putting a team together that wins?
4: UF football season tickets for the 2025-26 season cost non-students $505. $25 increase from the previous year, the minimum booster fee being $150 per ticket, and a minimum, a ticket package costs $655 before taxes and fees.
3: And that's for 6 games?
4: I believe you're correct, yeah.
3: Yeah. Florida's first started looking at ways to upgrade the nearly 100-year-old stadium in 2018. The process was delayed by COVID and ended up morphing into a long-term solution instead of a short-term fix. Now this, by the way, this doesn't mean they're tearing down the stadium and building a new one for $1.45
4: billion. They're just going to spruce this one up.
3: Yeah, it's a little fix-up project.
4: Yeah.
3: $1.45 billion. They claim it generates roughly $75 million a year for the stadium from tickets, concessions, parking, and contributions.
4: That's considerable.
3: And could double that revenue with an upgraded facility, extra cash that could help the Gators be more competitive in football and their 20 other sports. So at $75 million, it would take 20 years to get to $1.5 billion. At $75 million, mm-hmm. 20 years, right? That's $1.5 billion. At $150 million a year, it would be about 10 years. So it's still
4: going to take some time.
3: Going to take some time for an ROI on that puppy.
4: Yeah.
3: All right. Well, I just thought you ought to know where your tax dollars are going. That's all. I have no favoritism. It doesn't matter to me whether it's UF or Florida State. It's just that
4: we're a Florida State family in my house.
3: You are a Florida State family?
4: My daughter graduated
3: with
4: honors.
3: Well, my niece went to Florida State, so I guess that makes me a Florida State fan.
4: Go Noles.
3: And from studyfinds.com, a study of 2,044 older adults in Japan found that lower blood vitamin C levels were linked to less brain tissue and weaker structural network patterns, even accounting for age, diabetes, smoking, and other lifestyle factors. Researchers scanned participants' brains using MRI and measured vitamin C directly from blood samples, not dietary estimates, making the findings more reliable than other studies. Vitamin C was linked to all three clusters of the brain's default mode network, a system tied to memory, self-awareness, cognitive function that is often disrupted in Alzheimer's disease and depression. Because the study is really observational, it cannot prove that vitamin C protects the brain, but it adds to growing evidence that getting enough of it every day through diet may matter more for aging brains than most people realize. So if you're not taking a vitamin C supplement, or you know, eating oranges or kiwi fruit or whatever else has tomatoes, which have vitamin C in it, you might want to start. Okay, we're going to start to give somebody a chance to win tickets to the Everblades game tomorrow night at Hertz Arena right after this.
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4: Good morning, I'm Matt Mangus with 98.9 WGUF News. Collier County is considering a jug handle intersection at Pine Ridge and Livingston Road. A design officials say could move traffic faster and cut delays. Residents can learn more at an open house meeting on Thursday from 5 to 6:30 p.m. at North Collier Regional Park on Livingston Road. The county has also released a video showing how the jug handle would work. It's available now on YouTube. The Conservancy of Southwest Florida says it removed a record-breaking 4 tons of Burmese pythons from Collier County this season. Crews captured 177 snakes using radio-tracked scout males along with 4,100 eggs. The haul topped 8,000 pounds, the heaviest in the program's history. Biologists say the invasive predators are devastating native wildlife, and every python removed eases pressure on the ecosystem. Since 2013, the Conservancy has taken 1,750 pythons out of Southwest Florida. And Collier County deputies are inviting the community to a free CPR education and heart health fair tomorrow. The event runs from 9 to noon at the North Collier Regional Park Gym. The American Heart Association's Southwest Florida team will offer hands-on CPR training and heart health resources. Organizers say it's a chance to learn life-saving skills and help build a heart-safe Collier County.
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4: We've got a chance of afternoon showers both today and Saturday. High both days in the upper 80s. Rain chance about 50%. Partly cloudy Sunday and Monday with mostly sunny skies into midweek. Highs near 90. Chance of rain returns by Thursday of next week. And we're at 81 degrees now. Here's your WGUF Time Saver traffic. Still working on that crash. Golden Gate Parkway at 41st Street Southwest. We have a crash in the 8600 block of Collier Boulevard. That's by the Lake Michigan Credit Union building. And we also have a crash in the 100 block of Airport Pulling Road North. That's by the 7-Eleven. All clear on I-75. That's your WGUF Time Saver traffic.
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5: This is the Bloomberg Money Minute. SpaceX has made history with the biggest ever initial public offering, launching it into the top ranks of largest public companies. It's also putting founder Elon Musk on the verge of becoming the world's first trillionaire. The company raised $75 billion in the IPO, pricing shares at $135 each. SpaceX will begin trading later today on the NASDAQ under the ticker symbol SPCX. Turning to market action, stocks soared yesterday as President Trump signaled the U.S. is close to a deal with Iran. The Dow jumped 930 points. This morning, traders are cautiously optimistic it will be finalized soon. Futures are pointing to a higher open. And robo-taxi company Waymo is introducing a $30 monthly membership program that promises faster pickup times and credits toward future rides. Waymo Premier will be offered on an invite-only basis. The program is a new way for Waymo to monetize its cost-intensive self-driving technology. Courtney Dunhoe, Bloomberg Radio.
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0: answer is particularly apt in that we're giving away tickets to a hockey game.
1: There you go.
0: 65% of people have never experienced this. What is it? Let's go to the phones. 239-430-2428. Good morning. You're on the air. What's the answer?
2: Sharpen your own ice skates.
0: No, that's not it. Good morning. You're on the air. What's your guess?
3: A live sporting event.
0: Nope, that's not it. Good morning. You're on the air. What's the answer?
4: Good morning, snow.
0: Yep. You're going to the hockey game tomorrow night. I hope you'll root on the Blades.
4: Thank you.
0: What's your first name and where are you calling from?
4: Ann from Naples.
0: Ann, are you a hockey fan?
4: Yes.
0: Oh, great. Well, I hope you can enjoy the game. And by the way, you know, Ann, by winning this, you are now the smartest person in town today.
4: Thank you.
0: You're welcome. I'm happy to confer that honor upon you. And if you hold on just a second, I'll get Matt on the line and he'll explain how you can get your tickets, okay?
4: Thank you so much.
0: All right,
4: hold on,
0: Ann. You too. Thanks for calling and playing. And that's our impossible question today. 65% of people have never experienced this. Snow.
1: I didn't realize the majority has never experienced snow. That's surprising to me.
0: Well, I guess because of all the people who live in Southern California, maybe. I don't know. And Florida. We have 22 million people living here now. Feels like all of them live in Naples, but Florida is a very populous and almost snow-free state. I guess they do get a little up in the panhandle from time to time. 8:49 for George H.W. Bush's first medical checkup as president in 1989. Sorry, George, I didn't mean 18. 1989. He was seen by five specialists, the White House said at the time. His son, George W., was seen by 12 in his first presidential checkup, White House officials said a dozen years later. The current president appears to have set a new bar. 22 medical specialists assessed him as part of his latest checkup, according to a medical report recently released by the White House. That figure is nearly double the number of specialists who assessed Trump for his past medical checkups as president, according to a review of publicly available statements by his doctors. The figure also represents the most medical specialists to assess a president for a single visit, based on a review of public statements and records, prompting questions from outside physicians who said they were already skeptical of the White House's disclosures around his health. Jonathan Reiner, a longtime cardiologist for former Vice President Dick Cheney, said, "It's an extraordinary number. What specialties do they represent? Why so many?" White House officials said the number was commensurate with the need to perform a complete and preventive evaluation of the president. Sean Barbabella, the president's physician, said the assessment found that Trump was in, quote, unquote, excellent health. The involvement of multiple specialists reflects a comprehensive, multidisciplinary evaluation consistent with best practices for executive-level medical care, said the White House in a statement. A White House official said the physicians affiliated with Harvard University, Duke University, and other prominent institutions helped perform the evaluation. The official said some generalist physicians were included in the administration's count of 22 specialists, saying, "We have nothing to hide." But that's a lot of specialists.
1: Yeah, it seems that way.
0: I guess when you're that important a person, you want to make sure every eventuality is covered and that you don't leave anything out.
1: I would imagine, yeah.
0: So that I guess in a way it makes sense. But it is getting a lot of press attention because of the number of specialists involved. 8:52, we'll be right back.
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6: We've got a chance of afternoon showers both today and Saturday. High both days in the upper 80s, rain chance about 50%. Partly cloudy Sunday and Monday with mostly sunny skies into midweek. Highs near 90. Chance of rain returns by Thursday of next week.

0: And we're still at 81 degrees. Here's your WGUF Time Saver traffic. Still working on that crash. Golden Gate Parkway at 41st Street Southwest. We also have a crash in the 100 block of Airport Pulling Road North. That's by the 7-Eleven. All clear on I-75. And that's your WGUF Time Saver traffic.
1: Hey, y'all. Jeff Foxworthy here. Now, if you've ever found yourself repeating the same thing over and over for 75 years, you might be Smokey Bear.
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13: Well, you like pilgrimages?
0: Sure.
13: You know, take a pilgrimage to maybe your favorite rock and roll location or something like that?
0: Absolutely.
13: Well, how about going to an ancient Irish well to cure warts and more?
0: Why not?
13: There's an Irish well credited since ancient times with healing everything from warts to backaches. St. Charon's Well near Kells in County Meath has drawn the faithful for centuries. The first documentation of its healing power dates all the way back to 766 A.D. That's a long way. Here are some of the things it cures. It is said. I can't vouch for it. For headaches, people dip their head in water from one side of a small rock well and recite three Our Fathers and three Glory Be to the Fathers. And I guess then your headache goes away. For toothaches, they use water from the opposite side of the same rock feature, applying it as a cure. A nearby chair-like rock is believed to cure back pain when the sufferer sits on it. As long as it doesn't fall on you, I guess you'd be okay. And the cure for warts, this is a tricky one, requires the sufferer walk home from the well in utter silence and sprinkle the healing water on warts every day for 3 weeks and they'll be gone.
0: Wow, it's a lot of work.
13: This product is not intended to diagnose, treat, or cure, or prevent any disease.
0: I like the powers of the Blarney Stone better.
13: I've kissed the Blarney Stone.
0: Did it give you the gift of gab?
13: I had the gift of gab already.
0: Yeah, obviously.
13: No, in fact, it's a little creepy. You go to the Blarney Castle, and there's a long line of people up these winding, narrow stairways inside. And you go up, and everybody stands in line, and they have like two 90-year-old guys. You have to lie down on your back with your head hanging out over the turret.
0: Okay.
13: You're 20 feet up in the air.
0: Right.
13: And you kiss the bottom of the Blarney Stone.
0: Right.
13: Which is sort of suspended there.
0: They wipe it down after you're
13: Oh,
0: done?
13: No.
0: Oh, really?
13: You're dealing with other people's
0: Yuck.
13: Kisses, too.
0: Okay.
13: That was the part that kind of got to me.
0: Yeah, really.
13: And they have it, and somebody takes a picture of you.
0: Yeah.
13: It's actually quite a cool experience, but I'm glad I did it. It may be one of the highlights of my international travel,
0: okay.
13: Which, by the way, consists of Mexico, Canada, and Ireland.
0: Yeah, that's more than mine.
13: Yeah. All right, four things you didn't know yesterday.
0: Beautiful.
13: 11 to 16% of us have never left our home state our entire lives.
0: Wow.
13: And probably haven't experienced snow.
0: Yeah, right.
13: Here's another thing you didn't know yesterday. 23 U.S. states now allow lottery winners to claim prizes anonymously, either fully or under certain conditions. I think everybody ought to be allowed to.
0: I agree.
13: Because, you know, people prey on you if you
0: it's
13: don't.
0: It's ridiculous, yeah.
13: There are 60,000 new pool installations in the U.S. each year.
0: Very nice.
13: That's the third thing. And the fourth thing you didn't know yesterday. In 2025, Americans watched 33 billion minutes of Star Wars content, like movies, live-action series, and animated stuff.
0: You were right in there.
13: May the Force be with you.
8: From the Zoom Tan Studios in Naples, go from pale to perfect in minutes. This is WGUF Marco Island, Naples.
14: Breaking news this hour from Town Hall. Amit Thomason. Wall Street futures have been flying high this morning. The stock market encouraged by President Trump's declaration of a pending deal with Iran.
15: The president has said a deal would be done quickly before. Why is this different?
16: Because they've taken a pounding. They've taken a pounding like very few people could take.
15: The president talked about the high price of oil and gas because of the closure of the Strait of Hormuz.
16: When oil comes down, everything else comes down. And most importantly, we have a deal that Iran will never have a nuclear weapon, which was the whole purpose of what we had to go through to get this.
15: He believes Iran's supreme leader has signed off on a deal. Ed Donahue, Washington.
14: And it will be a big weekend for the Trump presidency. Beyond the possible Iran deal, the World Cup returns to the U.S. On Sunday, Mr. Trump's 80th birthday, he will preside over a UFC fight night at the White House. Forecasters are warning of the possibility of more severe weather today across a large swath of the country, and that includes in the hard-hit Midwest.
17: Twisters have pounded communities near Chicago, leveling homes and ripping down power poles. Storms have also grounded flights and knocked out power for hundreds of thousands across the Midwest and Northeast. A large funnel cloud swept through Merrillville, Illinois, located about 33 miles southeast of Chicago.
14: Correspondent Andrew Stewart says no immediate reports of fatalities or life-threatening injuries from those storms. The Trump-Kennedy Center board is mounting a last-minute bid to keep the president's name on the performing arts landmark in Washington. The board is seeking a stay of a judge's ruling that Mr. Trump's name must be removed today. And on Wall Street, the Dow futures are up 260 points. NASDAQ futures ahead 10, and the S&P futures are 19 points higher. More on these stories, townhall.com.
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14: The Thai king's eldest daughter has died at the age of 47. She'll be remembered for her prominent role in public life in Thailand.
19: With the death of Princess Bajirakitiaba, the Thai royal family has lost perhaps its most accomplished member and a figure who might have played an important role in a future royal succession. She was the eldest of King Vajiralongkorn's seven children and one of the closest to him. Trained as a lawyer, she completed postgraduate studies in the United States, spent some years working in government legal departments in Thailand, and was her country's ambassador to Austria.
14: That's a BBC's Jonathan Head. Thousands of Puerto Ricans are struggling with water shortages, so severe that the governor of the U.S. territory has activated the National Guard, and emergency responders are fielding calls every day. Officials have not publicly pinpointed the cause of the water shortage.
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4: This is a Bloomberg Money Minute. City on Wall Street today after yesterday's huge gains on hopes the U.S. and Iran are nearing a peace deal. Looks like SpaceX IPO is going to be a big hit today as shares launch. Derivatives linked to SpaceX indicate a gain of between 30 and 50% for Elon Musk's company as retailer investors flock to the new stock listing. Scammers are using Gemini AI to help build spam messages. Alphabet's Google filing a lawsuit against a suspected Chinese cybercrime operation outside enterprise. The group used AI to send text messages with fraudulent links. And the rent is so high in New York, some women are now resorting to living with nuns. Wall Street Journal says rents for a room in a convent can be as low as $800 a month. Some renters say they like the sense of community and safety, and some nuns even take an active role in the lives of residents, including vetting their boyfriends and hosting social events. Denise Pellegrini, Bloomberg Radio.
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5: We've got a chance of afternoon showers both today and Saturday. High both days in the upper 80s. Rain chance about 50%. Partly cloudy Sunday and Monday with mostly sunny skies into midweek. Highs near 90. Chance of rain returns by Thursday of next week.
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0: There seems to be a little bit of internal pressure. Our goal was 650 kids. These are children of American prisoners to go to summer camp for a week. And these are Christ-centered camps. And I started the hour talking about the spiritual reminder that life is fragile, that our life here on earth is fleeting. And we want to save souls. Well, that's what the Angel Tree campaign has been doing. Kids' souls are being saved. Right now, we've got 1,044 children going to summer camp for a week. To sponsor a child, it's $200. But whatever you can afford, $25, $50, this is the final day of the campaign. And I promised you I'd back off after we went over our goal, after we hit 1,000. Right now, 1,044 children are going to go, which is extraordinary to think that the Mike Gallagher Show audience donated over $200,000 in a month. That shows how loving and engaged and active this audience really is. Now, it'd be kind of fun to double the goal. The goal was 650. If we get to 1,300 kids, wow, that will be a God thing. But that's up to you and up to God. I'm not going to try to push you. I hope that if you feel like today's the day, you want to end our campaign with a big flurry of donations. Again, $25, $50, $100, whatever you can afford, you can go to MikeOnline.com. $200 will send a child of an American prisoner to a summer camp for a week. These kids would never get this opportunity for such an event if it wasn't for you. And so thank you if you have already contributed. Hundreds of you have. If you feel like today's the day, hey, we might get to 1,300 kids, which would double our goal. That'd be fun, but look, at this point, it's all in God's hands. The reason I'm torn about it is I don't want to keep pushing and pushing, but on the other hand, I'm pushing on behalf of these children, these precious boys and girls who, through no fault of their own, are at home being raised by an aunt or an uncle or a grandparent because they have a parent in prison. And you could change their lives. Not only can you change your life here on earth, their life here on earth, but because many of these kids go on to become saved, they accept Christ as their Savior, guess what? You might be saving them for eternity. So let's see how we do. 10:44, you'll see the counter. You can watch. You can follow along with the progress. Whatever you can share, please go to MikeOnline.com to support the Angel Tree campaign. 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Coming up, we're going to take you to the West Wing of the White House, where Salem News Channel correspondent and White House correspondent Willie Nelson will give us a preview of the big historic fight Sunday night, the UFC Battle Under the Stars, the Octagon. You know, they're actually trying to sue to stop it. We'll tell you all about that and a whole lot more coming up. 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
1: In the War of 1812, our nation fought and won America's religious freedom. 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
2: Religious liberty and rights in general were under attack. We all of a sudden became the enemy.
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9: Breaking news this hour from Town Hall, Amit Thomason. On the brink of another U.S. attack on Iran last evening, President Trump called it off, announcing instead a breakthrough in talks with the Islamic Republic.
10: We just made a great settlement of the war with Iran, and we're going to be subject to finalization of documents, which should get done over the next few days. We'll probably have a signing maybe in Europe.
9: The BBC's Thomas Morgan in Washington.
11: In the Oval Office, a confident Donald Trump said the Strait of Hormuz could reopen to shipping as early as Saturday. He said his vice president, J.D. Vance, would probably be signing the deal in Europe over the next few days. This week has seen tit-for-tat strikes between Iran and U.S. forces following the downing of an American helicopter on Monday. Iran has said although the majority of an agreement has been finalized, it's not yet reached a final conclusion on the deal. Tehran again accusing the U.S. of making excessive demands and adding new requests at the last moment.
9: A key surveillance tool allowing the U.S. to collect intelligence abroad expires later today. The House and the Senate failing to temporarily extend the FISA program, which runs out at midnight. President Trump nominating Jay Clayton, the U.S. attorney for the Southern District of New York, serve as Director of National Intelligence. Powerful storms once again battered parts of the Midwest. At least three tornadoes touching down in communities near Chicago, destroying homes, uprooting trees, and bringing down power lines. Storms have also grounded flights and knocked out power to hundreds of thousands of utility customers across the Midwest and parts of the Mid-Atlantic and the Northeast. Forecasters warn that more severe weather could hit some of those same areas later today. On Wall Street, the Dow is up 119 points, the Nasdaq down 89 points. More on these stories at townhall.com.
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9: A former South Korean president has been given a lengthy prison term for launching drone flights over the North Korean capital.
12: South Korea's ousted president, Yoon Suk-yeol, and his former defense minister have been sentenced to 30 years in prison in a case alleging Yoon ordered drone flights over Pyongyang in 2024 to heighten tensions with North Korea and justify declaring martial law at home. The same court had earlier sentenced Yoon to life in prison for a rebellion conviction over his short-lived imposition of martial law in December 2024. North Korea had accused Seoul of flying drones over Pyongyang to drop propaganda leaflets three times in October 2024. I'm Charles Villatesma.
9: Officials in the Philippines say years of disaster preparedness drills really helped to pay off, preventing a larger death toll when one of the strongest earthquakes in 50 years struck, leaving 55 people dead.
13: People are loving what's happening now at IDC, the lowest finance rates in America. 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
8: 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When others might look away, we step in to act. Because measles still kills more than 100,000 children every year. We're there to vaccinate over a million worldwide, including those affected by the current outbreak in Democratic Republic of Congo. Because half of all maternal deaths occur during delivery or within 24 hours, we've assisted more than 1.4 million births around the world, including care for new mothers in Afghanistan. Because some countries only have one or two mental health professionals, we offer counseling and clinical care, providing over 400,000 mental health consultations worldwide last year, including care for migrants and refugees on the dangerous journey north from Central America. 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

0: 450 Bud Drafts. Plus, Friday night fireworks are back. Catch the show immediately after the game. Fort Myers Mighty Muscles Baseball. 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
4: 24 past the hour, lots of positive comments about the big celebration Sunday night. And look, you want to know the normal reaction? Sometimes I think people forget how to react normally to things. Here's the normal reaction. If you're not a big UFC fan, you know what you say? It's not my cup of tea, but boy, I'm excited for all the people who are going to be loving every minute of it. I'm not really a fight fan or an ultimate fighting whatever, but I love all the joy that it's going to bring a lot of people. That's the normal reaction. I get so tired, and I'm guilty of it every bit as much as anybody else, of the constant, relentless complaining. Claudia, Marco Island, Florida, you're back on the Mike Gallagher Show. Hey, Claudia, how are you?
5: I'm fantastic. I just want to say I've never seen a fight, but I'm excited about seeing that one, especially
4: there you go.
5: It's on the White House lawn.
4: There you go. It's neat. It's special. It's unusual, right? I mean, they got the big octagon there on the South lawn. That's pretty neat.
5: Yeah, it is. I'm excited about seeing it. And
4: Gotcha. I'm glad. I want to get a bunch of people on here, Claudia. Thank you. Brent in South Carolina. Hi, Brent. Welcome back. How are you?
6: Yeah, I'm doing great. Mike, how are you?
4: I'm good. What do you think about the big UFC fight Sunday night?
6: Man, I'm excited about it, but I just got a comment about everyone who's miserable about it. You know, it's the Democrats that's miserable, and the reason why is because it's a fair fight. It's one opponent's ability to attack, counter, and block versus another opponent's ability to attack, counter, and block. The Dems are not down for that. If one cat had to be there defenseless, they would be all for it.
4: If they can't rig the system, they don't like it. If they can't rig the outcome, if they can't cheat, and there's no cheating in U.S. in ultimate fighting, is there?
6: Right, exactly. I mean, it's just straight up fair. They can't.
4: I love it. Great observation, Brent. Thank you very much. Maybe that's what it is. Maybe they're unhappy that it's just it's not going to be rigged. Well, it's going to be a big event and exciting and unprecedented. And it's a real metaphor for where we are. Look, in a way, this is a metaphor for the old guard establishment and the new Republican Party. This is a new party that Trump has in many ways created in his sort of image and likeness, if you will. I mean, it's hysterical to watch people gripe and moan and be this unhappy about a joyful event. Look, and for somebody, oh, it shouldn't be at the White House. Again, like Marco Rubio said, it's the people's house. It's okay. 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What's not worth it is to hear what Senator John Cornyn is saying and doing these days. We'll tell you all about that coming up.
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3: It's Dave Elliott here. 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Matt Mangus will be along with local news headlines and live traffic updates. I'll have a look at your news of the day and some commentary to go along with it, and we'll give you a chance to win some great prizes playing What the Heck Is It and the Impossible Question. 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
3: News this hour at Town Hall. I'm Bob Agnew in Washington. Today's SpaceX IPO set to make Elon Musk the world's first ever trillionaire. Here's Bernie Bennett.
4: Elon Musk is officially the world's first trillionaire on paper after the rocket, satellite, and AI company SpaceX raised a record $75 billion in its initial public offering. Once the stock debuts on the NASDAQ, market makers will begin matching buy and sell orders to find an opening price as the world's most valuable private company ceases to be private. Unusually, SpaceX priced its IPO at a fixed $135 share. SpaceX will raise around $75 billion, comprising 555 million shares, with an anticipated market capitalization of $1.75 trillion. Bernie Bennett reporting.
3: A key U.S. government surveillance program is set to expire today. The surveillance tool known as FISA is seen as vital in preventing terrorist attacks and catching foreign spies. It's set to expire, however, after congressional efforts to extend it came up short. Critics say the program allows the government to aim its surveillance capacity at American citizens. Former South Korean President Yoon has been given a long prison term for drone flights over North Korea's Pyongyang.
5: South Korea's ousted President Yoon Suk-yeol and his former defense minister have been sentenced to 30 years in prison in a case alleging Yoon ordered drone flights over Pyongyang in 2024 to heighten tensions with North Korea and justify declaring martial law at home. The same court had earlier sentenced Yoon to life in prison for a rebellion conviction over his short-lived imposition of martial law in December 2024. North Korea had accused Seoul of flying drones over Pyongyang to drop propaganda leaflets three times in October 2024. I'm Charles Diletesma.
3: It's mixed trading on Wall Street. The Dow Jones Industrial Average doing well right now. It's up 262 points. NASDAQ dipping into negative territory, up by about 60. More at townhall.com.
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3: Here's Rich Thomason now with the midday Wall Street Business Report.
8: Elon Musk is set to become the world's first trillionaire by selling shares in his rocket company SpaceX on the NASDAQ, what's likely to be the biggest stock debut ever. SpaceX raising $75 billion to help put people on Mars, send giant data centers the size of football fields into orbit, and take on its AI rivals. Wall Street's rebound goes on, and oil prices are down more than 3% after President Trump claimed a breakthrough in talks to end the Iran war. The president says a war-ending deal could be signed as soon as this weekend. Adobe slid 7.3% after the software company beat Wall Street sales and profit targets and raised its full-year guidance. Adobe, whose shares are down 42% since the beginning of the year, also announcing that its chief financial officer is stepping down. For the Wall Street Business Report, I'm Rich Thomason.
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2: 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Matt Mangus will be along with local news headlines and live traffic updates. 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
6: This is a Bloomberg Money Minute. Elon Musk has now become the world's first ever trillionaire. That's because shares of his SpaceX rocket ship, satellite, and AI company finally began trading today. Right now, they are up about 20%, making that company valued at about $2 trillion. It became the biggest ever initial public stock offering ever. It raised $75 billion before today and before stocks began trading. Elsewhere on Wall Street, that's giving a little help to the major averages, along with hopes for a peace deal with Iran to reopen the Strait of Hormuz. Right now, you have the Dow up 0.5%. The Nasdaq actually lower by about 0.25%. The S&P up a small fraction. Oil down almost 4%. It's at $84.50 a barrel. Meantime, oil giant ExxonMobil looking into taking a bigger stake in the liquefied natural gas industry and the Asian energy markets. Just one of the companies that's now considering acquiring is Australia-based Woodside Energy Group. 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
7: We've got a chance of afternoon showers both today and Saturday. High both days in the upper 80s. Rain chance about 50%. Partly cloudy Sunday and Monday with mostly sunny skies into midweek. Highs near 90. Chance of rain returns by Thursday of next week.
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0: It's Dave Elliott here. Join us Monday as we get the week off to a good start, the second half of the month of June, with the Dave Elliott Show from 6 to 9 a.m. right here over most of this same station. Matt Mangus will be along with local news headlines and live traffic updates. I'll have a look at your news of the day and some commentary to go along with it, and we'll give you a chance to win some great prizes playing What the Heck Is It and the Impossible Question. 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
2: In the War of 1812, our nation fought and won America's religious freedom. Today, that constitutional right is being assaulted once more from within.
3: Religious liberty and rights in general were under attack. We all of a sudden became the enemy.
2: In the important new documentary by Dawn's Early Light, anti-Christian bias is exposed at the highest levels of government.
4: I got 6 months of house arrest, 5 years probation.
5: I'm sorry, our rights have been suspended? Hard to believe that the instruments of government would ever be used to punish faith.
2: Follow the sweeping investigation of President Trump's task force to eradicate anti-Christian bias. The governmental hostility and prejudice is uncovered, and Trump's fight to restore our constitutional liberties and religious freedom.
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0: been Matt Whitlock. Look him up. It's called the 10-Minute Drill. My encouragement to you is watch it every morning. Matt, we'll have you back soon. Enjoy your weekend. That's it for us. Common sense for the American people. We're headed for the weekend, and we'll see you on Monday. Scott Jennings is out. Thanks for listening.
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8: News this hour at Town Hall. I'm Bob Agnew in Washington. With the United States and Iran moving towards signing a new agreement to end the current war, one Republican on Capitol Hill is saying he wants to see the fine print before any deal is finalized. On the Salem News program this week on Capitol Hill with Tony Perkins, U.S. Senator Lindsey Graham of South Carolina is concerned that initial reports say the agreement would allow so-called civilian enrichment of uranium to continue.
9: If there's any enrichment program allowed in the Trump deal, if they can enrich anywhere for any reason, and that's a bad deal in my view. They will cheat after Trump leaves. So there's a lot of details to be fleshed out. But Israel's concerned, and quite frankly, I am too. I hope for a good deal. I pray for a good deal. But if it's not a good deal, I will say so.
8: Senator Graham's full interview will be heard when This Week on Capitol Hill is broadcast beginning at 10 a.m. Eastern Time tomorrow on the Salem News Channel. More on the likely end of the war from White House correspondent Willie Nelson.
10: President Trump is discussing why he believes Iran is now more willing to reach an agreement.
11: They got hit very hard recently, as you know, and I don't like to have to do things that way, but I felt it was necessary. It's a great deal for the United States and for the Middle East, and I think ultimately great for Iran because they'll be able to build up their country and their country.
10: Willie Nelson, the White House.
8: A major spectacle on the White House lawn this weekend is taking shape.
12: A temporary arena called The Claw is expected to seat about 4,000 people for the 7 UFC fights being staged Sunday on the White House lawn to celebrate the 80th birthday of President Donald Trump and the 250th anniversary of the signing of the Declaration of Independence.
8: And that is Donna Warder reporting on Wall Street, a booming session so far. The Dow Jones Industrial Average up 374 points at this hour. The NASDAQ up about 59. 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
8: In a new blow to the Kremlin's narrative that Moscow is winning the four-year-old war in Ukraine, Kiev's forces are now targeting fuel supplies in the Crimean Peninsula.
14: Ukraine's attacks on the supplies are triggering the worst fuel crisis on the Black Sea Peninsula since it was illegally annexed by Russia in 2014. The persistent strikes reflect Ukraine's growing ability to carry out drone hits and have caught Russia off guard and struggling for a response. Ukraine's successes have highlighted its ability to inflict painful damage on Russia.
8: That is Charles A. Ledesma reporting. A key U.S. government surveillance program set to expire today. The surveillance tool, known as FISA, is seen as vital in preventing terrorist attacks and catching foreign spies. But it's set to expire after congressional efforts to temporarily extend it came up short in a bipartisan fashion. You'll find breaking news and analysis at townhall.com.
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17: 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Matt Mangus will be along with local news headlines and live traffic updates. 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
27: Well, hey, everybody. Glad you're joining us today. A Friday-luia to you here on Florida's Voice. My name is Drew Steele. Big D on the other side of the glass. Nina's in the breaking newsroom. The rest of the newsroom is here. 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And already it is getting really crazy around here in the state of Florida. 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
28: Friday-luia to you.
27: Yeah. And
28: we made it.
27: Is it safe to say that the conversations we had off the air just before we went on really shows how things are very, very, I don't know how to put it.
29: Things are getting weird. They're getting weird fast.
27: They're getting weird. Like, things are really getting
28: perfect.
27: Weird. Yeah, it is. It is perfect. Oh, by the way, and speaking of Elon Musk, can you imagine being the world's first, is it the world's first trillionaire, or is it just the country's first trillionaire? He's a trillionaire now, after the SpaceX IPO. And the stock is doing gangbusters, and we'll get to that in just a little bit. And why that would frustrate people, I don't get it. I don't understand why that would bother you that somebody has $1 trillion in wealth. Because they're not allowed to have it. They're not? Really? We've already been through the scenario of, and I know I don't want to talk about this right now. There's other things I want to get to, but I just have to bring this up because it's on my brain. And if I don't get it off my brain, then it stays on my brain, and then it's like a thing on my brain. So, D, you need to be the ombudsman. Help me, help you, help me, help you. So I can explain this and hopefully it makes sense. I've said this before. You know, there are people, businesses, pastors of evangelical churches, I can go there, who will tell you that there is a certain amount of percentage. Could be a 10% tithe or whatever the case may be. It could be a number that you make up. I'm going to take a tenth of a percent of whatever SpaceX brings. Let's just say it's SpaceX. I'm going to take a tenth of a percent. I don't know. I just want to make a living. And you're starting a business from scratch. Of course, you're the brains behind the business, which we don't want to exclude at all. Because if you're somebody who's worried about someone being a trillionaire because of the brain that they're using that is making 4,000 other multimillionaires and also is employing tons and tons of people, like, I don't get... Okay, you do it, that kind of thing. But anyway, but then it's like, all right, well, let's say I just want to take a tenth of the money. And then all of a sudden, this thing grows into a behemoth. And that tenth of whatever the business brings in is a tenth of a behemoth. That's a behemoth in itself. So what are you supposed to do about that? So he's supposed to say, you know what? In light of everything that the left says, I'm not taking an income. I'm gonna be in LA. Seems like the homeless are doing really good over there. I'm just gonna be homeless. I won't even take a paycheck at all. Nothing. Oh, you mean you'll allow me to have a stipend for food and maybe gas for my? Oh, that's nice. I can't afford a car because you won't let me. Oh, you mean I can have a car? Oh, nice. What else can I have with this thing that I've created that I only want to take a little tiny bit of what it will make? Believing in the future and how big it could be, and then it becomes $1 trillion worth of wealth, and it's like, listen, I thought it might get there, but I wasn't really that sure. Do you see what I'm saying, D? Like, does that make sense at all in the slightest bit?
28: Yes. Okay. And the fact that you said, you go ahead and do it, they can't.
27: Yeah, well, that's the
28: other. That's why they're angry.
27: That's the other part of it. I'm just trying to figure out, with all due respect to... I don't even know if I should say this because I might get in trouble. All right. With all due respect to people who get upset about brilliant people building things and then wealthy people creating things and creating jobs, I'm just trying to think of the last person that makes $15,000 to $20,000 that created 1,000 jobs. Is that a thing? Maybe it is a thing. I don't know. Maybe it became that way because they were making $15,000 to $20,000 and they had a brilliant idea and ultimately it skyrocketed like SpaceX and then all of a sudden you're creating jobs. No, I'm talking about originally at that moment. I'm not talking about future promises. I don't know. D, again, should I not have said that? But because doesn't that make sense?
28: I'm okay with that.
27: Yeah. People that make $10,000 to $15,000 are not unemploying thousands of people and creating wealth necessarily. It's about the future. But the point is that the left is going crazy over it, and you got to stop. That's all. All right, not where I wanted to start. A weird start to the day. But let's move on. And it only gets stranger from here. So we come to find out, strangely enough, that Tulsi Gabbard, last day there as ODNI, she's there as the Director of National Intelligence. You might say that Tulsi Gabbard has the ability to discover things about what's going on within the government that you really can't question because she's got the evidence. She gets to see it. It's kind of like when the president knows things that you don't know and you get frustrated about some of the things that he's doing and you're armchair quarterbacking it, and you're like, why doesn't he do this and that? And oh my gosh, this is terrible. And you're like, well, maybe he knows something you don't. I mean, he is the president. He is privy to a lot of things that you're not. You're Sal, and you work at the pizza place, and I love the pizza, and I love you. But you're not him. Anyway, the point is, Tulsi Gabbard decided today that she was going to confirm that the U.S. funded more than 120 labs, biolabs, in over 30 countries, including 40 biolabs in Ukraine, through programs like the Pentagon's Biological Threat Reduction Program since 2005. She was talking about this, and maybe I should just play a little bit of what she had to say so you can hear what she's talking about here.
0: After months of searching through intelligence community holdings and files, today I'm releasing new evidence of longstanding U.S. government funding of more than 120 biolabs in over 30 countries. Now, these biolabs include labs in places like Ukraine, which could be at risk of compromise due to the ongoing Russia-Ukraine war. In fact, the intelligence community had previously warned that a U.S.-funded biolab in Ukraine likely housed dangerous pathogens and remained vulnerable to longstanding threats of Russian attack, seizure, or damage.
27: Now, wait a second. Hold on. Let's back up for just a second. So we get the announcement today, and the evidence is out there, and she's showing all of it, that despite the obvious potential for catastrophic global impact that research on dangerous pathogens in biolabs can have, politicians and so-called health professionals like, you know who.
1: Dr. Fauci, give us vaccines.
27: Yeah, he is science. As well as entities within the Biden administration's national security team lied repeatedly to the American people about the existence of U.S.-funded and supported biolabs. Now, if you're like, that is very unkind, how dare you say something like that? Are you suggesting to me right now, like your whole gig here, your whole thing is that there are people who have lied to us within the Biden administration? And I'm just here to tell you that, no, that's not the case. That didn't happen. And I don't even know where you would get that from. So you're telling me Tulsi Gabbard, upon leaving, is like going to throw the Biden administration under the bus? How dare you? You don't even have any evidence. What's the proof? Is there any proof out there that they ever did anything like that?
2: Breaking news.
3: A bombshell.
27: Wait, this just handed to me. Oh, we got proof? Oh, look at this. We got proof. Hey, here's Peppermint Patty, otherwise known as, gosh, why am I forgetting her name? Jen Psaki, there she is, while she was the White House press secretary. And listen to this.
4: She has a history also of inventing outright lies like this, which is the suggestion that the United States has a chemical and biological weapons program, or Ukraine does, that they're operating. Russia is the one, is the country that has a chemical and biological weapons program. So the objective was to make clear the inaccuracy of the information, the misinformation they're trying to put out, and make clear to the world that they not only have the capacity, they have a history of using chemical and biological weapons, and that in this moment we should have our eyes open.
27: So that's the great Maze Moore, who had that clip of video of Jen Psaki, otherwise known as Peppermint Patty there, who was on MS, whatever they call themselves, and she's got a show that's very down the middle because she's like a journalist. not at all. Who at the time, during the Biden administration, wanted us to believe that all of that nonsense that people were talking about, about, hey, when it comes to the Ukraine and Russia and the war that's going on and Russia going in, and people at the time, remember this, people at the time who were suggesting, I know it's crazy, who were suggesting that the Biden administration, among others, knew that there were labs, biological labs, 40 of them to be exact, in Ukraine, and all the talk of having NATO right up to Russia's door, plus the fact that there were bio labs in there, and it was almost like the Biden administration that was pushing all of this, and some people were saying, allegedly, that maybe even Hunter Biden and some people were involved in some of the things, the nasty things that were going on in Ukraine, and that Russia was just like, yeah, we're done with this. Basically, Trump was right that it never would have happened under his watch because he wasn't doing any of those things, or maybe didn't know about at the time, or maybe was finding out about them and wanted them to stop. But certain people had other ideas in mind. I'm just spitballing here. And that Tulsi Gabbard then comes along and says,
0: today I'm releasing new evidence of longstanding U.S. government funding of more than 120 biolabs in over 30 countries.
27: Right. So somebody's lying to us and somebody's telling us the truth. And I'm just wondering which one you're going to side with. Because in 2022, Jen Psaki's like, biolabs in Ukraine? You need to go look at Russia. Did you know that Russia, in league with Donald Trump, conspired to rig the 2016 election? Oh, yeah, it's true. Oh, there's even news on that. So, Russian disinformation, Dr. Fauci is science, and all the things that he told us about, and when he went to Capitol Hill, and Rand Paul was very upset about the fact that he kept asking about gain-of-function research, and Dr. Fauci's like, we don't do anything like that, the gain-of-function research, and then some, and all of a sudden we come to find out that maybe somebody wasn't really being completely honest with us at the time. I know, shocking. So here comes Tulsi Gabbard, who's like, look, I'm on my way out. Let me give you all the info. See ya. Here it is. The intelligence community had previously warned that a U.S.-funded biolab in Ukraine likely housed dangerous pathogens and remained vulnerable to longstanding threats of Russian attack, seizure, or damage. Now, until now, evidence regarding the full existence and funding of these labs had been knowingly withheld from you, the American people. Many of these U.S. government-funded biolabs are currently or have previously engaged in research using hazardous and highly contagious pathogens, and the list is ugly. I mean, it's Ebola, it's SARS, it's all that kind of thing. So, that's kind of a bombshell, everybody. And the fact that you had a recent administration who wanted to lie about it, or when called out on it, it's like, it's Russian disinfo. Like, go to the old Russian disinfo playbook. You know how that works.
2: Every time I think about Trump, I get allergic.
27: Yep, Hills loved it. She loved it for a long time. So, yeah, that's a big story. We'll talk a little bit more about that coming up, because you can't let these things go away. And the bottom line is, look, you can't trust the left. You can't trust that there are Democrats who will try to hide things from us. The whole story, you know, because there are people that are listening to me that are like, wait a second, you realize Republicans have done the same thing. Yeah, they may have. But it's a new day, and that's why people appreciate President Trump, because he's just like, look, it's all got to come out. And there are so many things that are messing up people's good times as far as business as usual, and it's Donald Trump that's doing it. And now you get the idea why people despise him so much. Yep. All right. What else we got going on? Anytime you want to watch NFL Voice News on YouTube, Rumble, X, Facebook, and Instagram. It's a crazy day today. How about this craziness? Let's talk about this. So, we talked yesterday a little bit about how the RPOF and the Sunshine State Showdown that's going to be happening in a couple of weeks, and the announcement that only Congressman Byron Donalds has qualified for the Sunshine State Showdown gubernatorial debate later this month. And people were like, well, wait a minute, what does that mean? How is it that nobody else qualified? So the RPOF quantified or qualified the quantified. No, wait, D, it's quantified the qualified. Isn't that right? Isn't that how I should say it?
28: Sounds right to me.
27: Yeah, that's right. Okay. So they quantified the qualified. In other words, what are the numbers? So the numbers are apparently, in their eyes, 10, 10, 10. You got to have at least 10% of support in the RPOF poll and some of the other polling that's out there that's aligned. Reputable polling, public polling places. You have to have raised over $10 million and secure more than 10,000 donors. And so according to what the RPOF has found out about and some of the numbers that we have reported here at Florida's Voice with regard to the polling that's been out there, whether it is the RPOF poll, whether it's the Associate Industries of Florida poll, whether it's the Change Research poll, these polls that are being done, you've got Congressman Byron Donalds anywhere from 39 to 54 to 45%. And then the next best person on the list is still in single digits on every single one at 9%, at 7%, at 8%. Nobody's even cracking the 10% number. That's, now, having said that, a couple of other things have happened. There are people that are freaking out. They're not very happy about this. They're pretty much, okay, like, how do I describe it? They're pretty much like, look, you know who the candidates are. If you're going to have Congressman Byron Donalds up there, don't you want to hear Paul Renner and Lieutenant Governor Jay Collins and James Fishback? And I guess every single solitary person that is running full stop on the Republican side, no matter who they are, no matter if it's like a 0.000%, don't you want to hear from every single person? Isn't that fair? And I get it. I understand that position. And there are some on the other side that are like, well, can we talk about the fact that nobody has cracked 10% in second place? There's a problem here. Like, you've got a candidate who is pushing 40%, 50%, almost 60%. Like, there's a clear front runner and nobody is gaining any ground. And you've got a ton of undecideds, which I brought up yesterday to Paul Renner, who's running for governor here in the state of Florida. And I mentioned, like, I don't understand it. Like, why there are so many people, I guess, that are undecided in these polls that are on the sidelines. You need to get in the game, everybody. There's only a weeks to go before we have the primary. Unless you're really just not engaged in the primary process and you're pretty much cool with whatever you're hearing. I don't know what the answer is. So it's just interesting that there's two schools of thought. And the governor was mentioning that, I believe it was today. And he's not wrong in his assessment and what he's looking at and seeing and hearing in this position. So let me just clarify or quantify, or no, it wouldn't be quantify, it's clarify. Let me just say up front that I'm not dismissing what the governor is saying, right or wrong. I'm not saying anything except this is the position that he takes when he hears about the RPOF and he hears about these numbers, and he's like,
3: yeah, there should be a debate. They said they were going to do a debate. They didn't put out the criteria publicly. I don't think the RPOF ever voted on any type of criteria. I've heard secondhand what the criteria was. I wouldn't have qualified when I ran in 18.
27: See, now I understand that the governor is saying, look, just let him go. Just let everybody be able to be on the stage and debate, because the people of the state of Florida want to hear everyone debate. It's not a coronation. You don't want to do that. Let's hear from everybody. And that is a very valid point. I get it. But at the same time, if you set up qualifications, and the qualifications have always been 10, 10, 10, and it's a possibility, I'm just suggesting, I don't know, but is it possible that the governor hadn't been paying that much attention to this until it came up, and only Congressman Byron Donalds has qualified in the 10-10-10, and maybe he didn't know about the 10-10-10. I don't know all along, because he was just talking about how he wasn't even sure about the qualifications and what they looked like until now. And he said with the 10-10-10 that I just described, at least 10% in the polling, at least 10,000 or 10 million, and at least 10,000 donors and $10 million, he said he wouldn't have qualified in 2018. But that's not true. You can go anywhere and look it up. You can go onto Al Gore's famous interwebs. You can go to AI. You can go to all different kinds of places. And he absolutely in 2018 would have qualified, especially in June. He had like $15 million. He had no less than 15% support on any poll. Most of them were like 25 to 30%. And he had well over 10,000 donors. So that's not true. Unless there's some evidence that I haven't seen that would say, because everything that I looked at today, D, every single solitary place, because when the governor said that, I was like, really? No. No way. And then I looked it up and it's like, no way. It wasn't way. It was no way. So if he's not happy with the process, okay. But he certainly doesn't have to throw in he wouldn't have qualified, because he would have. I don't know. So again, I see both sides. I see the RPOF side, and where they're like, look, we have a number, we have a qualifier set, a 10-10-10 qualifier, and it's not our fault that every time we poll and every time other people are polling, we're not coming up with numbers that would suggest that any of the candidates are hitting what we would like to be the benchmark to be able to do this. You know how it is in many elections across the state and across the country, where you'll have Republican candidates and there's like 17 of them and you're pretty sure that only two are known. And the 15 are like, I don't even know what you're doing here. Like, I'm not even sure what's going on. Like, nobody even knows about you. But then the suggestion would be, well, they're one of the 15 or the one of the 17. So you got to let them. Well, you got to have some kind of boundary here. But on the other side, it's very, very clear that people just want them to debate. Let's get them on a stage and let's have them debate the issues and let's see what happens. And I get that 100%. Now, from what I understand, the candidates are all going to be invited, unless something's changed recently, but everybody has been invited. They're all going to have an opportunity to speak. It's not like they're blocking anybody out. It's just the debate portion isn't going to happen. And that frustrates people. And I get it. I totally get it. I just see both sides of it. And I'm like Switzerland on this one. I don't know what to think. Is that right? Well, I mean, Switzerland knows a lot about what to think on different issues, but I'm just giving you both sides. So, I don't know, maybe you have a thought on it, maybe it upsets you. Maybe you want to call 866-588-8303. I get it, no problem. You can call. Top of the news coming up.
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6: This is a Bloomberg Money Minute. A lot of excitement about SpaceX shares jumping significantly following a record $75 billion initial public offering, making billionaire Elon Musk the world's first trillionaire in the universe. Also on Wall Street, gains for stocks as investors bet on progress on a deal between the U.S. and Iran. Ship owners watching for a peace deal as well. A resumption of regular flows through the Strait of Hormuz could lead to a sudden flow of oil back in the market. And some also say the jump in ship traffic could lead to crashes and ships running aground. Sources say ExxonMobil is studying potential acquisition targets, including Australia's Woodside Energy, and blame the tariffs. That's what mattress maker Sleep Number, formerly known as Select Comfort, is doing. Sleep Number has filed for bankruptcy protection, but it has planned to survive thanks to a proposal to sell all its assets to Canadian mattress retailer Sleep Country. Denise Pellegrini, Bloomberg Radio.
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5: 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Who knows what'll break? 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So we'll see you tomorrow. But in the meantime, we'll see you right now. Top of the news from the Florida's Voice newsroom.
8: Top of the news, Florida's headlines.
5: Now. All right. And Michelle Vesarina is in the Florida's Voice newsroom today. She's got the latest. Let's find out what's up.
9: Hey, Drew.
5: Hey.
9: Florida alumni are making waves with a new AI watchdog for democracy. Plus, Polk County Sheriff Grady Judd throws his weight behind a Republican challenger looking to flip a Democrat-held congressional seat. Those stories in a moment, but first, a major trail project heads to the ballot in Southwest Florida. Bonita Springs voters will decide this August whether to authorize the city to issue up to $35 million in bonds to develop the Bonita Estero Rail Trail. If approved in the August 18th primary, the project would convert a former Seminole Gulf Railway corridor into a public rec pathway for walking, running, and cycling. Bonita Springs Mayor Mike Gibson says city leaders placed the measure on the ballot because of its hefty size and cost, estimating a homeowner with a taxable value of $450,000 would pay about $57 annually. Gibson says the project is critical for pedestrian safety, citing a horrible number of cycling accidents and deaths in the area. But rejection of the ballot measure could mean the end of the road. Gibson says if voters say no, the whole thing collapses. Councilwoman Lauren Carr has raised concerns, stating that while she supports the trail in principle, timing is wrong and the city is rushing before knowing the full cost of long-term maintenance. Meanwhile, a group of Florida State University alumni are gaining national attention after launching an AI-powered government watchdog platform called Delilah. The startup analyzes legislation from all 50 states and Congress, translating complex bills into plain language summaries for everyday citizens. Founder Joseph Visconti says they intentionally chose to build the company in the Sunshine State rather than Silicon Valley or Washington, D.C., because Florida represents the future of civic innovation. Visconti says interest in the watchdog extends well beyond individual users, with conversations already underway in campaigns, advocacy organizations, and the private sector. Delilah reached the top 20 news apps on the Apple Store, and Visconti says Florida users are particularly engaged in topics like property taxes, insurance, and housing affordability. And that's all for now, but I'll be back in our next hour with a major update from Washington, where President Trump has tapped a current New York prosecutor and former SEC chair for a critical national security cabinet position. That's at 4:35. I'm senior reporter Michelle Vesarina for Florida's Voice. Drew, back over to you.
5: All right, Michelle Vesarina in the Florida's Voice newsroom. Anytime you want to check out the stories that they are working on, you just go to flvoicenews.com. That's Florida's Voice, the website. Coming up in a couple of more minutes, scheduled to join us, a conversation with Sarah Baxter, Palm Beach City Mayor. Why? Because there's some news with her that we're going to get to in just a second. I noticed this story. This is a, I don't know what's going on with this story. More than 17,000 coffee makers recalled after dozens of reported burn injuries. Okay, so let's find out if you have one of these. 17,600 Kitty Isle branded hot coffee and coffee maker machines. I don't know what that is. KIDISLE branded hot and iced coffee machines. So I'm looking at that, and I'm not sure I've ever seen one of these before. So if you've got one, well, don't use it. Oh, they were sold on Amazon, Walmart, and eBay. From June 24 to April of this year. So they're about $49 and they're burning people. So get rid of it. It's being recalled. And I don't want to get into the medical treatment and the things that have been happening with people. But That's not what your coffee maker should be doing. I'm just trying. It's a public service announcement brought to you by Drew Steele. That's all I have. So that's it. All right. What else do we have going on here? All right. Enough of the coffee maker talk. I could use some coffee. Do we have a coffee maker in here? We don't have a coffee. Do we? I don't usually drink while I'm working. But anyway, it sounds really good. So I brought up the name Sarah Baxter because, interestingly enough, there was this Truth Social post by someone that everybody knows and loves. Can we put that up on the screen? Because I wanted to read this. So there's a Truth Social post that goes up, and it was from the President of the United States talking about Sarah Baxter, a fantastic person, highly qualified for many top political jobs, but on a somewhat selfish basis, I'd rather have her stay on the Palm Beach County Commission, where so many important things are happening, than run for Congress. And thank you, Sarah, President Donald J. Trump. Sarah Baxter joining us right now here on Florida's Voice, currently Palm Beach City Mayor. And upon that, I would say, wow, Sarah, first of all, how are you today?
10: I'm fantastic. How are you?
5: I'm awesome. So the president brought that up. Maybe we now back up to the start. So you were going to run for Congress and talk about that, and then hearing the president and that Truth Social post, and I just wanted to get your thoughts.
10: Well, if we're backing up, our governor redistricted our state and where I live. CD22 would have been an open seat with the majority of Republicans. And so I took a look at it because I wanted to make sure, and I thought make sure we keep the House come this November.
5: Yeah.
10: I mean, in order for the president to get anything done, we have to keep the House and the Senate. And I wanted to be a part of that and try to help support the residents here that I have been supporting all along. My current district, let's back up a second. The Palm Beach County mayor can only also have to be a county commissioner. That's the way Palm Beach County works.
5: Gotcha.
10: So my district is 1,300 square miles, which is a huge portion of that CD22. And so I just thought it made a lot of sense, an open seat with no incumbents and the ability to get in there and help try to keep this seat, you know, in the Republican majority or currently. What is kind of a lifetime opportunity. I love serving residents here locally. I just thought it would be more of what I love and a bigger platform. So I filed and here we are. The president called me last night and basically said he really would like me to stay here and wants me to help support what he's getting done here. As we know, Palm Beach County is where the president lives.
5: Right.
10: And we have a lot of things going on.
5: Right.
10: We have an airport being, right, that's just been renamed, and we have a road that has been renamed, and we have potentially a few more projects coming up. So,
5: yeah,
10: you know, a lot of exciting things here, and he knows that I've been a huge supporter.
5: Yeah, absolutely. Well, a couple of things come to mind. First of all, the fact that the president is calling you and understands the job that you've been doing and how awesome you have been at the job is incredible to hear. And obviously thinking about running for CD22 and having that opportunity to serve. But then again, when the president is saying, look, we could use you here, and I can see many reasons why, not the least of which would be, my goodness, if we didn't have great leadership like your leadership and Republicans who get it and understand what we would have to deal with if there were Democrats that would be put into certain positions, especially in counties that might not be friendly to the president. Oh, boy. A lot of things could change.
10: Right.
5: A lot of things. I mean, you know, we talk about naming airports. We talk about even in the future when we talk about presidential libraries. It's something we talked about even here in the state many times about how there are going to be people that are going to push back against anything that would be a positive in this state just because Trump's name is on it. And so we need fighters and people who get that. And so I'm sure that was part of his thinking And that's what I would believe. I mean, so that's in itself must be.
10: And that's what I. That's what I took away from it. Absolutely.
5: Yeah.
10: I keep getting asked, you know, if I feel like I'm missing out on something, not going to Congress. And I tell people all the time, you know, I did it because I saw it as an opportunity to help keep the majority, to help the president. And if the president's saying I need your help here.
5: Yeah.
10: You know,
5: there's your answer. Right. Exactly. And he's not wrong, because when you think about the effect, the real instant effect that you can have in the community just like that right away, and the things that you can do to protect and preserve what is good there in the county, it's so important, because we need people like you and fighters and people who understand that. And I think the president sees that as well, especially like you were describing. And maybe you can talk about even some of the issues that are going on in the county that you've got to keep an eye on right now.
10: I mean, I always have kept my eye on the budget and things that I would like to see cut. Now, this ballot initiative that will be on the ballot in November is going to make that even easier, because we're going to have to really look at things. What I'm looking forward to and getting rid of some things that I believe are wasteful. It's just, it's a reality. There is some waste. That is one of the big things I would say that's on everyone's mind right now. Let's cut people's property taxes, and let's find, you know, where we can really just hone in on things that are important, like infrastructure and roads. We have terrible traffic congestion, and it's just getting worse. We need to catch up with our infrastructure, get it in place, because we just keep adding units, and the infrastructure is not there.
5: Right.
10: So you can't have one without the other. It's making the development is driving people crazy. And, you know, I ask, because you can't stop development. I'm one of seven. So what I can do is try to, when I have meetings with people, is say, hey, you need to match the surrounding area. If you want to build houses in this area that has an acre and a quarter per home, you need to put that home on an acre and a quarter. And not cram in all these high density things, especially with our infrastructure not being
5: right
10: where it should be.
5: Exactly. Yeah. And I think, and I love, I got to say, by the way, are you going to be running for Palm Beach County Commission District 6? So you're going to, did you refile?
10: Yep.
5: You are. Okay.
10: I qualified today.
5: Okay. Excellent. All right. Yeah. Because I'm so glad that you said that, because there's so many times that we only got a few minutes left, but quickly, I just wanted to mention this, you know, with the changes in property tax that could be coming, isn't it refreshing to think that, all right, well, maybe there are areas around the state that are going to have to reexamine what their budgets look like? Like, why does it have to remain the same? We have to fight for the same thing, unless it's because some of the bloated budgets and the waste that's happening there, people just don't want to be without, as opposed to, all right, well, we got to reexamine things. Let's go. Let's roll up our sleeves and make things happen for the people in the district.
10: And we have some, with 39 municipalities in Palm Beach County, and we have some that are very small, they're very tiny, and it seems like a duplication, right, for people to have to pay our millage rate of unincorporated and then theirs, when it's just more taxes without more services a lot sometimes. So I think this is really going to make small cities take a look at potentially what they're going to do.
5: Yeah, no, and I don't have a problem with that. I think that's a good thing. And transparency
10: exactly.
5: And the like, we get to see
10: mm-hmm.
5: it. All right, Sarah, listen, well, all the best. God bless. I'm glad you had a few minutes to join us today here on Florida's Voice. And we look forward to the next time we get the chance to speak, okay?
10: Likewise, and God bless. Have a great one.
5: All right, we'll see you. That's Sarah Baxter joining us here on Florida's Voice, and she is currently the Palm Beach City Mayor, who also is County Commissioner in District 6, so where you are in Palm Beach there, you have the Mayor who also is a County Commissioner, and how about that? Someone who was going to run CD22 and was going to run for Congress, only for the President of the United States to put out on Truth Social and get a hold of her. And it's like, I really need you where you are. And that's kind of humbling and special. And again, we've talked about it many times, how There are people who would love to be in her position that don't like the president and would love to upend a lot of the things that are going on that are positive in Palm Beach, other places around the state. The great things that the great governor has done here in the state of Florida, along with the legislature. Yeah, so a lot there. All right, let's take a break.
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11: 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Matt Mangus will be along with local news headlines and live traffic updates. I'll have a look at your news of the day and some commentary to go along with it. 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
10: Now, back to Florida's Voice with Drew Steele.
11: He stole my car. Stopped to make sure he was okay. I got out of my car. He ended up taking my car and driving off with it. Glad I didn't get hit. I'm glad I wasn't in the car when he stole my car.
12: We were sitting right there, and then a man came from the street and ran over, like, the
11: grass.
12: Yeah, the grass. And then he came and stole a chip from a children. And he wanted a milkshake, and then he jumped over the fence and went that way.
13: Wait a minute, is this like a movie scene or something? All right, D, follow this. So this was in Broward a couple of days ago. A 46-year-old man in Broward crashes an SUV, okay? Then carjacked a woman who stopped to help. But then he gets out, he steals French fries from a kid at a Chick-fil-A, and then tries to get the milkshake, and then tries to get back in the car, and then finally gets arrested. So that, did you follow that whole scene?
14: That's a crazy day.
13: Well, and you know, the first thing I think of is like
14: crazy illegal.
13: Crazy illegal. But I also think of the scene when in Ferris Bueller's Day Off at the end, when he's racing back to the house to try to beat the principal to get back to the room because he doesn't want to get busted, and he's jumping over.
14: Yeah, this guy reminds you of that?
13: Yeah, because he's
14: like...
13: Is
14: there video?
13: Yeah, well, I don't have the video. I'm just, as I'm describing it, think about Ferris Bueller's Day Off, and he's running and he's jumping through windows of people's houses, and then he stopped, and didn't he grab a drink and drink one of the kids' drinks and puts it down and then takes off again? Like, he's doing all of these different things. So the guy crashes the SUV. Woman stops to say, oh, are you okay? Is everything all right? And then he hops out, grabs her car, and takes off. Then he takes off, and then he's just like, hey, look, there's Chick-fil-A. There's some people eating some French fries. I'm kind of hungry. So he pulls over and hops out and then grabs a couple of the kids' French fries and then tries to take the shake and then decides that he's going to get back in the car and then take off again. I don't know. I'm thinking Ferris Bueller's Day Off, the craziness that was going on at the very end without the illegality happening. Now, does that make any sense?
14: Now I get it.
13: All right. Wow, that's where my brain went today because it's Friday. That's what happens. Just putting that out there. Okay. It's better than talking about 17,000 coffee makers that got recalled, and I have no idea why I even bothered to say that. Well, because I want to keep the people here in the state of Florida safe. That's all. All right. Coming up, do we have enough time to talk about some of these things? I'll just play this one for you because I think there's enough time. Ro Khanna is one of these leftist Democrats that wants people to believe that he's some kind of moderate. And he's not. And Democrats aren't. And they couldn't be even.

0: And if they wanted to be, because the Democrat Party is run by Democrat socialists that will demand that there's no moderation in you at all. If you want to trick people into believing you're moderate, that's one thing. So here comes Ro Khanna on somebody's podcast who wants to remind everybody in the United States of America that if Democrats get power once again, what they're going to do.
1: Well, you know, my agenda would be, but I think this is going to be the fight for the Democratic leadership of 2028.
0: Now, is it going to be affordability and helping people, and it's going to be all about securing the border and safe streets? Is that what it's going to be?
1: I don't know whether I'll enter or not, but this is what the agenda should be in 2028. We should be for calling it a Dred Scott court and having Supreme Court term limits and expanding the court from 9 to 13. We should be for abolishing ICE and replacing it with a immigration enforcement office that actually follows human rights and that focuses on sex trafficking, child trafficking, drug offenders, not conducting raids in places like Minneapolis going after undocumented immigrants or working and paying taxes. We should be for a billionaire's tax, a tax on billionaires.
0: No, sure doesn't sound like that, does it? It sounds like the same old tripe, as some people would say, and that's what I said, because that sounds like tripe to me. Although tripe, like I said, as a Sicilian, is delicious if it's cooked properly. It just smells in the process. The point is that packing the courts, getting rid of ICE, taxing billionaires. Gosh, what are they going to do with trillionaires? Yeah, you know, same stuff.
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8: Breaking news at Town Hall. I'm Bob Agnew in Washington. Elon Musk has become the world's first ever trillionaire as investors snatched up IPO shares of his SpaceX rocket company. He says the real goal is to make life multiplanetary.
9: We want to be able to take anyone who wants to go to the moon, anyone who wants to go to Mars, or anywhere in the solar system, and maybe beyond the solar system at some point. We want to be able to take you there. Not just a few astronauts, I mean you.
8: Musk says SpaceX is going public because it needs the extra cash to fund its ambitions of putting satellites and data centers in space and eventually establishing a colony of people living on Mars. One victim is dead, 10 others injured after a gunman opened fire today in Midland, Texas. Mayor Lori Blum.
10: I would really ask Midlanders to pray for the families of those who've been impacted, for the victims themselves, for the family of the one who is a confirmed deceased victim.
8: Police say the suspect later died in a shootout with police. A key U.S. government surveillance program set to expire today. The surveillance tool known as FISA is seen as vital in preventing terrorist attacks and catching foreign spies, is set to expire. Critics say it also allows spying on American citizens. Vandalism turning up on the National Mall ahead of the upcoming 250 celebration set for the 4th of July. Here's correspondent Laura Winters.
11: U.S. Park Police investigating the matter as the numbers 8647 spotted carved into the green grass on the National Mall. Samples of the brown grass have been taken to determine what was used to discolor it. 8647 is considered a threat to President Trump, the 47th president, and 86 is a common phrase used to call for the elimination or killing of a person. James Comey, the former FBI director, had posted on his social media seashells on a beach in the formation of the numbers 8647. Laura Winters reporting.
8: More on these stories at townhall.com.
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8: The Trump administration has paid $750,000 to charter a private yacht to evacuate a single American citizen from a remote South Pacific island.
13: The American woman was aboard that cruise ship at the center of a deadly hantavirus outbreak. So say two U.S. officials and an internal government document obtained by the AP. The woman may have been exposed to the virus while aboard that cruise liner in April. She got off that ship and flew to San Francisco before traveling to an isolated island through Tahiti.
8: That is Andrew Stewart reporting. What could be better for world diplomacy than a good fight? Well, Secretary of State Marco Rubio has signed a memorandum of understanding with the USC, creating a public-private partnership with a mixed martial arts company. Rubio referred to the UFC as the United Nations of Fighting in a Thursday address. He praised the company for bringing together athletes from a lot of different countries. More on these stories at townhall.com.
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0: Well, hey, everybody. A Friday-luja to you. My name is Drew Steele. Big D on the other side of the glass, along with the rest of the newsroom. And Nina's in the breaking newsroom. And you hanging out with us at FL Voice News on YouTube, Rumble, X, Facebook, and Instagram if you want to watch. 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I am amped up today, D. I'm amped up because there's all kinds of news that's like flying at me, and it's like I can't catch it fast enough. All these different things, and just when I think I'm getting ready to talk about one subject, whether it's a state issue or a national issue, I get another one. that gets thrown at me. So forgive me if I'm going to seem like I'm all over the place, even though we talked about some of the things that I'm going to be talking about. So
1: you are forgiven.
0: Thanks. I haven't even started yet. So the fact that I'm forgiven even before I've done anything wrong is wonderful. Can I just take a moment and... Okay, we got to move on. All right, you ready? Here's the first thing we got to talk about. First of all, let me just say this. The President of the United States personally called the U.S. soccer men's national team ahead of the match tonight against Paraguay. And maybe we can play a little bit of this because I don't know if people know this, but there's some soccer matches that are going on, big ones. FIFA. Is it FIFA or FIFA, Dean? It's FIFA.
1: It is FIFA.
0: It is FIFA. Okay, so the president, and here it was that moment.
3: I'm going to give you to Coach Pochettino and the captain.
4: Hi, Coach.
19: Hi, Mr. President. How are you?
4: Well, I just called to say you're a fantastic guy, a fantastic coach. I know about your record and your success, and I know how great the players are. I think you've got a really good chance of going all the way.
19: Thank you so much.
4: I just want to wish you a lot of luck.
19: Thank you so much for your support, Mr. President. We are going to do everything to make proud you and all the people here in this country.
0: Okay, so there you go, a little bit. So that was kind of special, right? When you get a call from the president and you're getting ready to play some soccer and you want to beat Paraguay and then make it all the way to the finals there. I mean, to have the United States win the FIFA Cup would be pretty incredible. And so the president, who was saying good luck to the team, I think that's fantastic. Soccer, not football, soccer. But there's still some people that are fighting with us over soccer or football. Like, what do you call it? Wasn't it like a long time ago? It was John Cleese, Monty Python. You know who John Cleese is, Dee? The comedian John Cleese?
1: I know Monty Python, but right. I don't know that name.
0: So back in the day when he was arguing, about... Why do we say soccer instead of football?
24: Why do the Americans insist on calling it soccer? Why do they have such a problem calling it football? It's a game played with a ball that is struck with the foot, hence football. Whereas American football is a game where an object that's not really a ball at all is carried around by hand and occasionally thrown for other people to catch in their hands. Only one person in each team is allowed to actually kick the ball, and they have to be specially brought onto the field to do it.
0: Here's the thing, pal. 250 years ago, we fought a war so we would be able to name it anything we want to. Dee, was that a little aggressive? Is that
1: a little bit?
0: A little bit. Okay. Anyway, yeah, we call it soccer. Sorry, that's what we do. We already have a football game, but we call it football because we chose to. Because 250, I already been through that. Okay. Anyway, so we'll see how things go. Maybe we'll talk about it over the weekend because tomorrow, Brightline, your national voice, we do a Saturday show, a national show, 4 to 6 p.m. Maybe you'll tune in. It would be very nice if you did. Please do. You can watch at Brightline News on YouTube and X, and we are on great radio stations across the country. All right, what else? So then another thing that came up just a little while ago, people were saying this morning I wake up, and I'm looking at my news feed and I'm checking things out and I'm scrolling through and I'm like, wait a second. Why are there people complaining about the deal that the president is talking about, this memorandum of understanding with Iran? And when you read the memorandum of understanding, you're like, well, that sounds like we gave away the farm on this. Like, how? This would be embarrassing. And people are like, if this is the deal, this is embarrassing for the president. Then we come to find out that the media and others, I guess social media propagandists, decided that they were going to put out something that they thought would be negative against what we're trying to do because it was nothing like what we are doing with Iran. And we come to find out that the details are all there now. The official White House memorandum to put out so that you'll stop doing this kind of thing. The nuclear material is going to be destroyed and removed. The nuclear program is going to be dismantled. None of their money is going to be released until the performance is met. The Strait of Hormuz will be open and no Iran funding of terrorist groups. This is what they agreed to. This is a performance-based deal. And then I was seeing some of the things this morning. I'm like, that doesn't sound like a performance-based deal because it appears as if there were some that wanted to make it seem like Taco Trump and the whole thing like that. If you know what that is, then you know what that is. If you don't know what that is, I don't want to talk about what that is because it's a joke. It's ridiculous. But anyway, the point is, you had all of that going on, And then we find out just a little while ago that there was discussions about this as well on Fox.
5: That because the signing of an agreement with Iran is now expected over the next few days.
0: Well, look at that. So maybe it is going to be happening under our terms, not theirs, as was described to many this morning to try to, I don't know, upend it or... Anyway, go ahead.
5: And that, quote, internal fractures within Iran's leadership are part of what has been holding things up. So earlier, President Trump sharing this post from Iran's foreign minister, who writes that the Islamabad Memorandum of Understanding has never been closer. Our correspondent Lucas Tomlinson is reporting.
0: Okay, so Lucas Tomlinson comes in. Oh, by the way, it says, pending its finalization, the media should refrain from entering speculation about its content. In line with our responsible and transparent approach, all details will be shared with the public in due course. So even, I guess, Iran is like, can you guys just stop with the nonsense? Like, why are you trying to mess this up? I guess that's kind of the... Well, let's listen to Lucas and see what he has to say.
6: And Aisha, that same senior administration official says a memorandum of understanding signed with Iran is about 80% toward completion. And that completion is expected very soon, as you just said off the top. Now, President Trump says he's ready to sign it. That came hours after Iran fired two drones into the Strait of Hormuz targeting commercial shipping.
0: They're not getting this, are they? Well, certain people aren't getting it. I don't know if it's the leadership or if it's the IRGC, the military, that just doesn't want this to happen either. So all of that to say, and it goes on for a long time, this conversation with Lucas. But even the vice president saying a deal could potentially remake the region, maybe that's part of why there are some that want to upend it. You know, when you find out certain aspects of the story, and you hear more about, oh, I don't know, like this, which seems to be a really big part of what we're doing with Iran. Check this out from earlier today.
7: The United States is flipping the global energy market on its head.
0: We are? Well, tell me more, Fox News guy.
7: By becoming the world's top exporter of oil.
0: So we are now the top exporter of oil. Now, I'm thinking there's probably some administrations that didn't want that to happen. You know that.
9: Hey, Esther.
0: You betcha. And really wanted to make sure that everything stayed status quo and let's just be beholden to others and let's not drill and let's do green stuff and everybody gets a windmill on their front lawn. I like windmills. Do you like windmills? I don't mind windmills. I think they're kind of nice.
1: Not too bad. I don't know about the front lawn.
0: Yeah, not the lawn. Well, I don't know. You got to have them on the front lawn because if you don't have the windmills on the front lawn, how are you supposed to get electricity, according to a lot of lefties? I mean, we got to get rid of fossil fuels and the like. But anyway, so we've flipped the script. We are the world's top oil exporter. Hello.
7: Fox Business correspondent Connor Hansen reports live for us. He's at the White House. Well, this is something, Connor.
0: It is something, Connor. Hi, Connor.
10: Hi, John. That's right. The U.S.
0: It's true. Sorry. Anyway, go ahead.
10: Now, the number one exporter and producer of both oil and gas, now surpassing Saudi Arabia and Russia.
0: Well, would you look at that? I bet you there's some people that don't like the redoing of the energy way that has been going on for a very long time. In other words, let Saudi Arabia and Russia do it. We don't want to make any money or have any control over that kind of thing.
10: This, of course, coming as welcome news, along with the drop in oil prices following the news of a potential deal with Iran.
0: Yeah. So I say all of this because I don't want people to ever miss the lead. The lead story on what is going on with Iran is very basic and straightforward. There are people in the world who have loved the model that has been out there for years and years and centuries, you might say. Not centuries, but a century. With regard to who gets to tell you what the price of oil is, and who gets to control where the oil comes from, and who gets to control how the oil is transported, and a lot of different things like that. And the president of the United States came along and said, nah, you know what? We're not doing this anymore. And on top of that, we're kind of tired of Iran doing what they're doing. And they have a lot of control in the region as well with the fact that they've got a lot of ballistic missiles and they got a lot of access to nuclear capabilities. And so we're going to put an end to all of this. And also, we got a lot of oil here and maybe you can come to us. Stable, easy, come on in. And that upsets people to no end. And we're talking countries, we're talking Lloyd's of London. Remember, it was Lloyd's of London that was insuring the ships that were making it through the Straits. And it's like, yeah, we're not going to insure the ships anymore. So it'd be really sad if that oil ended at the ended up being at the bottom of the Gulf. And the president's like, we'll handle it. We'll cover it. And they were like, we're allowed to do that. Yeah, we're allowed to do that. And that's what we did. So there is a lot of change happening, and it's really good. The process by which we're getting to an Iran deal signing is taking a little longer than expected, and hopefully we can trust, and the verify part comes in as well, would be nice, but it's moving along. Okay, what else? All right, anytime you want to watch NFL Voice News on YouTube, Rumble X, Facebook, and Instagram. Now, we have this that is also shaking things up. It's just, it feels like every minute I'm turning around, and I think I've got all my stories settled. And now we have this. So yesterday we talked about James Fishback. James Fishback, who was invited to go to the Sunshine State Showdown that's going to be taking place at the Hard Rock in Fort Lauderdale, which, by the way, we will be broadcasting live on that Friday. What's the date again? It's the 20. Is it the 26th?
1: 26th.
0: Yep. Okay. So we'll be there for that. And the decision was made to invite James Fishback. And he put it out on his X, and he's going to be there. Among others. And so then yesterday we got the news from Representative Randy Fine, who said, I'm not going, and dropped out because he's not a fan of James Fishback's. And I guess the term, if I'm not going to your neo-Nazi party, if you plan on having James Fishback, it was pretty harsh and serious. And so, all right, so he was upset about that. Many others were upset about that for different reasons. And so just a little while ago, we had Evan Power, the chairman of the Florida GOP, who's been on this program many times, who said after conversations with numerous Republican leaders, grassroots activists, and stakeholders from across Florida, it's become clear that entertaining Mr. Fishback's overtures to participate in official Republican Party activities was a mistake. And I was like, whoa, well, what's the mistake? Well, part of the mistake may possibly have been that the GOP rules talked about, if you're going to have a debate and somebody's going to host a debate, that the Republican Party of Florida has to sanction said debate. Now, look, you may think to yourself, I don't care if they're sanctioning it or not. I want to see debates. Okay, I get it. But as far as the party is concerned, we want them to be sanctioned. Well, not we. They want them to be sanctioned. Okay, so you can't go to a debate where it's not sanctioned. Well, James Fishback, I guess, made it clear today that he was going to an unsanctioned debate.
8: I have said time and again, we need to have debates. And on the way over here, I heard from an executive at the CBS affiliate in Jacksonville that we are having a debate on July 15th.
0: Well, they were having a debate, and there's going to be a debate, and it's not sanctioned by the Republican Party. So
8: whether Byron Donalds shows or not. And I implored them, leave that podium up there with Byron Donalds' placard to show the voters of Florida that the guy who wants to be your next governor is unwilling to answer tough questions on the record.
0: Okay, so he wants to have debates. There are a lot of people that want to have debates. I understand that people in the state of Florida want to see debates because that's how you maybe decide, the undecided, that, well, there's a lot of them, that you're going to be decided by a debate. But it's got to be sanctioned as far as the Florida GOP rules go. And if you plan on going to one that's not, then maybe you break the rules there, and that might be a problem. So the very next day after being granted the opportunity, James Fishback publicly announced, and I think, can I get this on the screen? I don't know. I'm going to try to get this on the screen. Let's see if we can get this on the screen. There it is on the screen. This is from the Florida GOP. After being granted the opportunity, Fishback publicly announced that he would participate in a rival unsanctioned debate event in direct violation of Republican Party of Florida rules governing official primary activities. In remarks, I just played it there, and you have it all. So, you're now uninvited. Look, I'm just putting this out there. So the Florida GOP has rescinded James Fishback's invitation to the Sunshine State Showdown event, apparently. And so I guess we'll see what the people of the state of Florida think about all of this and the process. You know, they would like to see debates. I understand. They have the opportunity to hear from each candidate what it is that they would like to do to further the free state of Florida and what the great Governor Ron DeSantis has been able to accomplish. And whether or not that's through debate or being at a location like the Sunshine State Showdown to be able to hear from the candidates, if that's good enough, or it's got to be a debate or it's not acceptable. Okay. I mean, there it is. So it's it gets more and more interesting each and every day. That's all I'm putting out there. And if there's any more news on this, I'll have it for you here on Florida's Voice. What else do we have going on today? Oh, there's plenty. All right, let's see. How about this? This was pretty big news today. You found out that we have a trillionaire, everybody, a person named Elon Musk. There it is. Okay, the announcement that Elon Musk has now become the first trillionaire in the United States. Well, I would assume the globe. But the announcement, the NASDAQ, and the SpaceX IPO. That's what the SpaceX people there are applauding. Okay, that's good enough. So, yes. So today, SpaceX, you can now be an investor in it. He is surging to become a trillionaire. Democrats are not very happy about this. Of course not. And let's see a little on this from this morning as it was debuting on the stock market, Fox News reported.
9: So shares of SpaceX start trading today on the NASDAQ for the first time in what is expected to be the largest public offering of stock ever. The IPO is expected to be priced at $135 per share and aims to raise $75 billion.
0: So, D, $135 a share was the IPO price to start with. Then it was released publicly after the IPO share price, and I believe immediately went up to $150 a share. Where is it now? Can you look it up? SPCX.
1: Sure.
0: So go ahead and look it up. SPCX, the stock, and the price now is... at 4:24 Eastern Standard Time.
1: 161.
0: All right, 161. By the way, it created more than 4,000 employee millionaires overnight. How dare he? I know. This is horrible news. Well, I mean, it's actually great news probably for wherever they live and the taxes that are going to be taken from them. Well, give it up freely there, but on track to be the world's first billionaire, and I guess he's hit that mark, and yes, there are people who absolutely are melting down. There were people that were melting down about Elon Musk pre the SpaceX IPO. How about this little ditty from everybody's favorite governor in Minnesota? There he is, Timmy Walz.
11: Saying on my phone, I don't know, some of you know this on the iPhone, they've got that little stock app. I added Tesla to it to give me a little boost during the day. 225 and dropping. So.
0: Yeah, remember that when everybody hated Elon Musk because he was doging the United States and checking to make sure that, you know, we don't have waste, fraud, and abuse. It would be really nice because if we got rid of the waste, fraud, and abuse, that we would be able to do a lot of great things in this country because there's a lot of waste, fraud, and abuse. And let's stop doing that. And the things we could pay for, the things that even the left demands. But no, we couldn't do that. And subsequently, because of the friendship with the president of the United States, people started to key Teslas and do horrible things to the cars, and then people were selling them, and it's like, I'm getting rid of this. Okay. And all the virtue signaling that was going on, it was nuts. And then Tim Walz comes along and is like, oh, I'm watching everything drop. Isn't this fantastic watching Tesla drop? This is great. Isn't it wonderful when somebody gets hurt like this? And people are like, we'd get hurt like this. He's worth billions. Well, I don't know. You would love to have seen him gone from, what, $225 a share to zero. I mean, that's your point, is that you wanted to hurt Elon Musk as much as you possibly could hurt him financially. And by the way, you think that when you hurt people financially like that, in turn, that doesn't hurt others that are in the business? I just want to be clear with some of you lefties who just don't get this. Come close to your radio. Come here. This is fun. Come here. Come on. Okay. When you try to destroy a business, like take it to zero, and you want it to go away, and you've got tens of thousands of people employed by said business, I know it's going to be shocking, but those people lose their jobs too. So there's collateral damage there. But you don't seem to care about the collateral damage stuff. As long as you get your way, as long as the ultimate is done, then you're happy and the collateral damage doesn't even make a difference to you, does it? Because you're leftists and that's really what you're about. It's like whatever we say and whatever we think, whatever we believe, we should be teaching your kids, for example, once they walk through that door at the public school because they're our kids and not yours, then you have nothing to say about it. Said who? Said you? Yeah. So anyway, I just thought I would bring that up. And I don't know, do you think you're going to buy some SpaceX stock?
1: Not right now. No. I'm going to keep an eye on it.
0: Okay. You thinking maybe it shoots up like a rocket? See what we did there. Come on. Who's with it? Come on. Shoots up like a rocket and then it kind of levels out. So you kind of wait for the leveling out. Is that what you're suggesting?
1: I'm not a professional by any means in this, but I'm not going to jump in right away.
0: Okay. Neither am I. All right. Let's take a break. Top of the news coming up. My name is Drew Steele. This is Florida's Voice.
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0: Hey, it's Drew Steele hanging out at Floormeister's in Naples, 6281 Naples Boulevard, 239-596-4964. I am here with TJ, and TJ's telling us about this wood that they've got right now, and it is something to see. TJ, tell us more.
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18: 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Matt Mangus will be along with local news headlines and live traffic updates. 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
20: This is a Bloomberg Money Minute. After raising $75 billion from investors, making it the biggest initial public stock offering ever, shares of the Elon Musk-owned SpaceX soared today, up 19% in their trading debut, pushing its valuation to $2.25 trillion. That makes Musk the world's first ever trillionaire, worth about 7 Warren Buffetts. That gave the major averages a boost today on Wall Street, along with growing expectations for a peace deal with Iran this weekend that will reopen the Strait of Hormuz. With that, the Dow rose 354 points, 0.7% higher. The Nasdaq up 79, the S&P up 37. Consumer sentiment this month, measured by the University of Michigan, higher for the first time in 4 months, mostly because of easing prices at the gas pump. And they were deemed optional during the pandemic, but Columbia University is now the final Ivy League school to require applicants to submit either SATs or ACT scores to be admitted this fall. Tom Busby, Bloomberg Radio.
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0: 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And if they're not, say, why not? Don't just say that. Just be kind. Say, would you be so kind as to carry? Just say why not. Anyway, so we'll be on the air tomorrow. Looking forward to it. All right, top of the news from the Florida's Voice newsroom right now.
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0: Now, for the last time today, Michelle Vesarina is going to let us know what they're working on in the Florida's Voice newsroom. What's up?
21: Hello there, Drew.
0: Hello.
21: A major cabinet nomination from President Trump shakes up the national intelligence community. Plus, Florida-grown AI tech continues to gain national attention. Those stories in a moment, but first we start in Washington, where President Trump has announced the nomination of Jay Clayton to serve as the next director of national intelligence. Clayton, a former chair... of the Securities and Exchange Commission during Trump's first term, currently serves as the U.S. Attorney for the Southern District of New York. In a post on Truth Social, Trump described Clayton as very highly respected in the legal community, urging the United States Senate to confirm him as soon as possible. If confirmed, Clayton will join Trump's cabinet and oversee the nation's 18 intelligence agencies as principal intelligence advisor to the president. The nomination is expected to draw strong support from Capitol Hill Republicans, who view Clayton as a steady hand with deep legal and financial regulation experience. Meanwhile, a group of Florida State University alumni are making waves after launching an AI-powered government watchdog platform called Delilah. The startup analyzes legislation from all 50 states and Congress, translating complex bills into plain language summaries for everyday citizens. Founder Joseph Visconti says they intentionally chose to build the company in the Sunshine State rather than Silicon Valley or Washington, D.C., because Florida represents the future of civic innovation. Delilah reached the top 20 news apps on the Apple Store, and Visconti says Florida users are particularly engaged in topics like property taxes, insurance, and housing affordability. And in Southwest Florida, Bonita Springs voters will decide this August whether to authorize the city to issue up to $35 million in bonds to develop the Bonita Estero Rail Trail. If approved in the August 18th primary, the project would convert a former railway corridor into a public rec pathway for walking, running, and cycling. Bonita Springs Mayor Mike Gibson says the project is critical for pedestrian safety, citing a horrible number of cycling accidents and deaths in the area. But rejection of the ballot measure could mean the end of the road. Gibson says if voters say no, the whole thing collapses. Councilwoman Laura Carr has raised concerns, stating that while she supports the trail in principle, the city is rushing the timing before knowing the full cost of long-term maintenance. That is the latest at 4:35. I'm senior reporter Michelle Vesarina for Florida's Voice. Drew, back over to you.
0: All right there, Michelle Vesarina in the Florida's Voice newsroom. And anytime you want to check out the stories that they're working on, you just go to flvoicenews.com. That's the website. All right. Coming up, I don't know, short of actually seeing an alien talking to us saying, yeah, we're going to eat your face or something like that, or we're helping to create the robots, the AI stuff that's going to eat your face. Like, I've never seen anything like this. And let me explain quickly just before we get out of this break here. So the Department of War has put out a brand new video, a UFO-related video released by the Pentagon. TMZ put this out on their account, I guess it was yesterday. And this is the thing. So here is, once again, Dee, have you seen this video yet? The video that...
1: I have not.
0: Okay, so there it is. So there's this really creepy, weird video that's on the screen right now if you're watching NFL Voice News on YouTube, Rebel X, Facebook, and Instagram. And when you're looking at it, it's... I don't know what that is, and I can't explain it. It's in the northeast of the United States. They think they know the area to which it possibly came from. It's scary and creepy, and there's no doubt about it. Now, let me just say this. After seeing that, you get a little bit of a chill. I mean, it's not like a green man or anything like that, or the big eye, whatever they call those things. But it's some kind of anomaly that it's like, wow. And I'm just telling you that when you see these things, nobody's talking about it. Like this, there's no, like everybody's like, hey, all right. Hey, what time does the USA-Paraguay match start tonight for FIFA? Like that kind of thing. Like they're totally ignoring all of this. And there's this new movie that came out, the Spielberg movie came out last night. What is it called?
1: Disclosure Day?
0: Yeah, that whole thing. And there are people that are arguing whether or not it's a psyop and getting us ready for the aliens that are here. And we're going to have to be nice to them because, you know, they'll eat your face or whatever. I don't know what it is. But the point is that not so 2026 right now that we're seeing videos that we can't explain, that the Pentagon's like, I can't explain this. We're making movies about, yeah, aliens are here. And everybody's like, all right, well, what are we having for dinner tonight? Just completely ignore. It's crazy. That's all. That's my observation, and I'm sticking to it. We're moving on. I have another observation that I've made here about the state of Florida, and one that I do not understand. I don't get what's going on. I kind of sort of can see what's happening because in the details, you find out that the Tampa Sports Authority has been facing calls for resignations because of a stadium conflict that's going on in Tampa. And I remember a couple, was it a week ago, D, or 2 weeks ago, when we were kind of talking a little bit about this on the air, and we were talking about the Rays stadium and the costs and when it's going to be done and everything else.
3: It was a couple weeks ago.
0: Right. And then
3: David Moulton on, right?
0: Yeah, I think that was. And then somebody brought up, well, you know, the Tampa Bay Bucks, they want their stadium redone. It's like, wait a second. What are we doing here? So I don't know what's going on, but I know Jared Willis knows what's going on. He's an attorney at the Willis firm. He's joining us right now on Florida's Voice to kind of clear some of this up because I'm so confused. So a lot of money being discussed, a lot that's going on here. First of all, it's good to see you, sir. How's everything?
4: Good, Drew. Thanks for having me.
0: So this is crazy. So what is going on? Give me the backstory on where we're at right now.
4: Yeah, so the Rays are kind of in the middle of negotiating what funding may or may not look like at the public level. They're talking through things with the county, the CRA, the city, kind of all the various entities and alphabet soup of agencies in Tampa that would have some level of oversight. I know they're working through, you know, they've got some non-binding MOUs in place now kind of to continue the negotiations with both the city and the county, and they're working through that. In the midst of that, you've seen the Tampa Sports Authority come out actually earlier this week and talk about essentially the Tampa Sports Authority is in place, and they manage the various kind of stadium entities, sports complexes across the county. And so they came out recently and sent an advisory letter that they voted on, and they sent it to the county and essentially said that they would rather see funding flow to the Bucks versus the Rays. And so that's kind of the latest thing that's happened.
0: Really? And so obviously we're talking about billions with a B, billions of dollars.
4: Yeah.
0: And so what I'm trying to understand is, so they decided that they want to prioritize the renovations of Raymond James over what the Rays need and the ballpark. And that's what's, and that, to me, that came out of, forgive the it's not a pun, but that came out of left field, because everybody has been talking about the Rays right since the hurricane. It's like, let's get going. What are we doing here? And then all of a sudden, Tampa, the Raymond James, they dropped this on us. And now it kind of gums up the works.
4: Yeah, I mean, look, I think there's benefits to funding both, right? I mean, I think that there's some question about the idea that you have this authority that is, you know, publicly appointed individuals that are picking winners and losers and making the, and they're not making the decision. They're providing, you know, an advisory opinion, but that opinion does carry weight. I mean, as the authority that manages kind of all the things that go along with these complexes, you know, elected officials use the experts' opinions in making their decisions. And so it does carry quite a bit of weight.
0: So now you've come along and you have demanded the resignation, and this is unacceptable to you, and so you're presenting a legal challenge to this.
4: Yeah, I mean, I sent a letter that kind of outlined some conflicts that are on the board. You know, there's multiple members on the board. There are a few members, if you look at their financial disclosures and the things that the holdings that they have kind of in the area, there's been reporting on it going back to 2017, 2018 of potential conflicts as it relates to, because if you remember back in those days, in 2017, 2018, there was discussion about, oh, maybe the Rays will go to Ybor. That location has now progressed to Dale Mabry. And so my call for resignation was simply, it's not based on the opinion itself. It's not based on the merits of the project. It's really based on, you have individuals on the board that have been appointed. They've been given a public trust. They're entrusted with making decisions and providing advice on behalf of Hillsborough taxpayers. And they're held to a higher standard, right? Public officials are held to a higher standard. They have to disclose conflicts that they might have. They're tasked with not allowing those conflicts to be a part of how they make decisions. And so in the case of the June 2nd vote, there were several members on the board that did not disclose potential conflicts they might have. Frankly, they haven't disclosed them even before the Florida Ethics Commission, right? So that they're required to file these forms every year that talk about the properties they own and where their income comes from. All elected officials in Florida have to do this. And many of them own multiple properties, 10 to 20 properties in Hillsborough County. Several of them didn't disclose any real property holdings at all. And so to me, I look at that and, you know, I'm doing this as a private citizen. I have no involvement with any of the deal. I don't have a client on this. It's really a matter of, you know, I'm concerned as a citizen and I'm worried about my community. If we can't trust the folks that are entrusted to represent us are doing it for the right reasons, or at least making an effort to ensure that they, that we know where they're coming from when they make these decisions, I think that's wrong.
3: Right. And ultimately, it's not something that they would do internally. In other words, they are not going, I guess they could, they can't bow out of this. They can't remove their own members, right? The Tampa Sports Authority. This is nothing. This isn't something that they can do. Can they do this on their own? Can they say, all right, well, look, we can't make a decision on this because we all have a conflict of interest here?
4: No, interestingly, the Tampa Sports Authority doesn't have an enforcement mechanism. They do have a code of ethics that actually holds them to a higher standard than even the, you know, the Florida ethics statute, but they don't have a mechanism in their bylaws for removal of a member. So the appropriate thing would be a voluntary resignation from the members that have not acted they should.
3: That's what you'd like to see. Yeah. And I guess ultimately, you know, as sports fans, we all look at this and we look at the situation with the Rays and we thought we were progressing and we were getting someplace with this. And then all of a sudden, this comes to light, and it's if anything, it's just going to slow down a process that has been difficult from the start to get going. The longer we do this, the less time we're going to have to get all of it done, because everybody wants both, but one certainly we've been talking about longer than the other.
4: Yeah, agreed. I think there's room for discussion around, you know, the different mechanisms in the deal, where funding is coming from.
3: Right.
4: There's certainly room for healthy debate, but you know, my frustration is more on the lines of, again, if you're a community and you're having healthy debate, that's a good thing, right? I mean, ultimately, ideally, the best argument wins. I'm a huge proponent of the Rays Stadium project. I think it's going to be great for Tampa. It's going to be great for the region.
3: No doubt.
4: But you have to be able to trust that the people that are making the decisions are doing it for the right reasons. And so, again, you have to disclose these conflicts.
3: Yeah, gotcha. All right, Jared, listen, I appreciate a few minutes of your time on this. All the best. And
4: of course.
3: We'll keep an eye on this story. And if you want to come back, keep us updated, okay?
4: Happy to. Thanks,
3: right.
4: Drew.
3: Appreciate you. All right. That is Jared Willis from the Willis firm, attorney there, talking about what's going on in Tampa with the Tampa Sports Authority. And boy, that was, because I heard about that and I was like, really? You know, everybody keeps talking about Hillsborough and what's going on with the situation at the Rays. And then obviously everybody wants the Raymond James renovations, but it's just so much happening. All right, let's take a break. Florida's Voice.
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18: 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Matt Mangus will be along with local news headlines and live traffic updates. I'll have a look at your news of the day and some commentary to go along with it. And we'll give you a chance to win some great prizes playing What the Heck Is It and the Impossible Question. 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
22: 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Check out what we're doing. We're going to bring you the news of the day, talk about things that are important to you. 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
11: All right. I don't know why I think this is funny, but all right, D. So I'm going to have to explain this to everybody who's driving or listening, not watching at FL Voice News on YouTube, Rumble X, Facebook, and Instagram. But I just think it's brilliant because it's one of those small, like, FIFA stories kind of thing. So you know that you're going to have a lot of people that are here in the United States, possibly for the first time, and they're discovering some of the things that make this country great, right? We follow that, right? And they're people that may not have seen some of what we have to offer, not just in the state of Florida, but across the country. So there's this German guy, I guess, who's here in the United States. I don't know if he's a soccer player. I'm not sure if he's a tourist. I think he's a tourist. He's here for the World Cup, okay? And so he's like, and I'm going to play this game with you, D, and I'm going to see if you can guess, and maybe the audience can play along as we're doing this, all right? So I'm going to need you for a second. So I got to take you away from your computer.
12: Let's go.
11: Okay, here we go. So his first post that got 24 million views was like, dude, LMAO, this is a gas station. Couldn't believe the gas station. Do you think you can tell, by the way, which gas station he was talking about? Would you like to take a guess?
12: Ah.
11: There it is, buddy. So look at this. So on his...
12: That ain't your typical gas station,
11: buddy. No, so on his X account, he's like, what is this magical place? And what is it? It's Buc-ee's. So he goes to a Buc-ee's and he's like, this is a gas station. What's going on? So I thought, all right, well, there's got to be more that this guy is discovering about the awesomeness of the United States. And sure enough, he's like, we found another surreal place on our way. I know some people will say I'm too positive about everything that I see here in the United States, but this place is crazy. They had a shooting range in the store, and look at where he went, D. You see it? He's at Bass Pro Shops. He's like, what is going on here? Look at this place. And when you take it from the eyes of someone who is in the United States for the first time and has never seen a Buc-ee's and has never seen a Bass Pro Shop in Outdoor World, and he's like, look at all of this. And he's shocked and he's taking pictures. He's like, there's bass in a tank with a waterfall. Like, what is happening here? And all I kept thinking is, America. That's what I'm talking about. That's right. So, yeah, give it to me. Let's go. I wonder what else this guy. He's got like 24 million views on this, 7 million views. He's just shocked that we have all of this going on right now in the United States. Hold on a second. I got to take a sip from my Buc-ee's cup. Hold on a second. Oh, okay. Label's out. Sorry. Just saying. Good stuff. Love it. All right, that's it. 866-588-8303. Coming up, we'll get the latest from the DNI

0: not be the DNI much longer. Tulsi Gabbard and the bombshell that she dropped on everybody with regard to biolabs. We'll talk about that coming up. Democrats are doing what Democrats typically do. They're not talking about the things that Americans care about. They're focusing all on the things that they care about, or the Democrat socialists care about, that are basically there to destroy the country. But there's a news story that's out about Representative Ana Paulina Luna, who is officially filing to void the fraudulent impeachment, quote unquote, of President Trump during his first term. Now, why would she do something like that? What is it about this story that resonates with me and so many others? Well, you're about to find out. So we've got that. Whatever's breaking, I don't know. It's a Friday, Luya, to you. We'll see what's coming up. My name is Drew Steele. It's Florida's Voice.
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3: From the Zoom Tan Studios in Naples, go from pale to perfect in minutes. 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
4: Breaking news at Town Hall. I'm Bob Agnew in Washington. Elon Musk has become the world's first ever trillionaire as investors snatched up IPO shares of his SpaceX rocket company. He says the real goal is to make life multiplanetary.
5: We want to be able to take anyone who wants to go to the moon, anyone who wants to go to Mars, or anywhere in the solar system, and maybe beyond the solar system at some point. We want to be able to take you there. Not just a few astronauts, I mean you.
4: Musk says SpaceX is going public because it needs the extra cash to fund its ambitions of putting satellites and data centers in space and eventually establishing a colony of people living on Mars. One victim is dead, 10 others injured after a gunman opened fire today in Midland, Texas. Mayor Lori Blum.
6: I would really ask Midlanders to pray for the families of those who've been impacted, for the victims themselves, for the family of the one who is a confirmed deceased victim.
4: Police say the suspect later died in a shootout with police. A key U.S. government surveillance program set to expire today. The surveillance tool known as FISA is seen as vital in preventing terrorist attacks and catching foreign spies. Is set to expire. Critics say it also allows spying on American citizens. Vandalism turning up on the National Mall ahead of the upcoming 250 celebration set for the 4th of July. Here's correspondent Laura Winters.
7: U.S. Park Police investigating the matter as the numbers 8647 spotted carved into the green grass on the National Mall. Samples of the brown grass have been taken to determine what was used to discolor it. 8647 is considered a threat to President Trump, the 47th president, and 86 is a common phrase used to call for the elimination or killing of a person. James Comey, the former FBI director, had posted on his social media seashells on a beach in the formation of the numbers 8647. Laura Winters reporting.
4: More on these stories at townhall.com.
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4: The Trump administration has paid $750,000 to charter a private yacht to evacuate a single American citizen from a remote South Pacific island.
9: The American woman was aboard that cruise ship at the center of a deadly hantavirus outbreak. So say two U.S. officials and an internal government document obtained by the AP. The woman may have been exposed to the virus while aboard that cruise liner in April. She got off that ship and flew to San Francisco before traveling to an isolated island through Tahiti.
4: That is Andrew Stewart reporting. What could be better for world diplomacy than a good fight? Well, Secretary of State Marco Rubio has signed a memorandum of understanding with the USC, creating a public-private partnership with a mixed martial arts company. Rubio referred to the UFC as the United Nations of Fighting in a Thursday address. He praised the company for bringing together athletes from a lot of different countries. More on these stories at townhall.com.
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0: Well, hey, everybody. Friday, Louie, to you. Glad you're joining us today on Florida's Voice. My name is Drew Steele, Big D on the other side of the glass, and Nina's in the breaking newsroom. And you hanging out with us at FL Voice News on YouTube, Rumble X, Facebook, and Instagram. So what will happen over the weekend will be get some news on Iran and the signing of a memorandum of understanding. Say that 10 times fast. We'll see. We will know. And you will know because we carry breaking news over the weekend. How's that possible? 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It is Right Line, your national voice. We stream live every Saturday from 4 to 6 p.m. You can watch us on YouTube and X at Right Line News. And we're on great radio stations across the country. So what's going to happen with that? We'll talk about that a little more coming up. I got a lot of stuff to talk about. First of all, I just wanted to mention this. Representative Ana Paulina Luna will officially file to void the fraudulent impeachment, as she calls it, of President Trump during his first term. Thank you very much. That is That is correct. And if you're like, well, what is she talking about? As Representative Luna said, quote, Russia collusion never happened. This has been proven by evidence released by ODNI Gabbard. It was a terrible lie that tore this country apart and was plotted by a weaponized intelligence agency under Barack Obama. There's no monetary value that can be assigned to the damage this lie caused. It destroyed families, relationships with one another, our country's camaraderie, our relationship with one another, nuclear superpowers that could have resulted in war. Thank goodness the administration has started to restore that relationship. But history should reflect what actually transpired. And yeah, give it to me again. Yeah. She's awesome. That's right. And just as a reminder of a little bit of what we found out when we had Tulsi Gabbard tell us, DNI, about the Russia collusion hoax and what was discovered on Maria Bartiromo's program.
2: The implications of this are, frankly, nothing short of historic. Over 100 documents that we released on Friday really detail and provide evidence of how this treasonous conspiracy was directed by President Obama just weeks before he was due to leave office, after President Trump had already gotten elected. This is not a Democrat or Republican issue. This is an issue that is so serious it should concern every single American, because it has to do with the integrity of our democratic republic. What we saw occur here, as the documents we released detailed, was that we had a sitting President of the United States and his cabinet and leadership team, quite frankly, who were not happy with the fact that President Trump had won the election, that the American people had chosen Donald J. Trump to be the next president commander-in-chief of the United States. And so they decided that they would do everything possible to try to undermine his ability to do what voters tasked President Trump to do. So creating this piece of manufactured intelligence that claims that Russia had helped Donald Trump get elected contradicted every other assessment that had been made previously in the months leading up to the election that said exactly the opposite, that Russia neither had the intent nor the capability to try to quote-unquote hack the United States election for the presidency of the United States.
0: Yep. And so now do you get it? I mean, you knew this, and some people get upset when I keep talking about this. Like, there are people who literally email me and say, can you stop talking about the Russia collusion hoax? You bring it up all the time. Oh, no. No, I'm going to keep bringing it up because I want people held accountable. I need to know that there are going to be people that...
3: I am sick and tired.
0: You bet you are. I mean, yeah, like Hillary Clinton, who, by the way, I guess is out there because people want to hear what Hillary Clinton has to say. Now, remember the lead. We have Anna Paulina Luna, representative, who's like, we got to strike this from the record. This whole blemish on the president's life and resume, this fraudulent impeachment, we got to get rid of this because we know the truth now. And the truth is what people need to understand. And that anybody who was perpetrating this, in my eyes, I mean, she didn't say this, but this is what I'm saying, still, to this day, needs to be held accountable. Now, having said that, and knowing that Hillary Clinton, along with the DNC and Perkins Coie and Christopher Steele and the fake dossier and all the evidence that they had that nothing went on, but yet they changed the intelligence around to make it seem like something was happening when it wasn't happening. Still, people call up Hillary Clinton like, hey, are you doing anything right now? Do you want to come talk to this group of people who, for some reason, care about what you think? And then there she is. She's discussing democracy and the state of politics. C-SPAN carried it. And I guess it was WLS in Chicago, the radio station that was carrying it. And I want to see if I can play some of this because everybody wants to know what Hillary Clinton says. Not really, not everybody, but Democrats do. So I want you to check this out. You just heard what I said about the Russia collusion hoax, and you've known this for years. Here comes Hillary Clinton, who's talking about the counterinsurgence that's going on. And, well, listen.
5: We are in another revolution, but it's a counter-revolution to the revolution that Dr. King was describing. It is a revolution to turn the clock back. It is a revolution to take away the rights that we have worked so hard to achieve. It's a revolution that enables those who are in power right now to fire well-qualified black and women admirals and generals and military officers who have earned the right to be promoted, and they are not, because this particular counter-revolutionary crew in Washington right now doesn't want us to be a rainbow nation, doesn't want us to have the kind of...
0: I can't do it. I'm sorry. I thought I could keep going with her, but I just can't. So, again, if you're thinking of the hatred and vitriol that comes out of the Democrat Party, and you're like, do you hear that still? I mean, is it really happening? Yeah, there it is. A counter-revolution to turn back the clock, to take away the rights we have worked so hard to achieve. And the counter-revolutionary crew in Washington right now doesn't want us to be a rainbow nation. Now, there are a lot of things and parts about this, and of course, why you would bring Hillary Clinton to talk about this, still, after everything you know, speaks volumes to, I guess, whatever it is your organization is that brings her in to talk about whatever the issue is. Because when you have somebody who did what she did, why do you even want her around? But having said that, this is the kind of thing that, again, it is someone who is trying to have this vitriol, this hateful rhetoric out there to stoke hatred among people in this country. And to that, there's even more when it comes to stoking hatred and being worried about people who do things like that and the consequences sometimes that we've seen and sometimes that I hope we're not going to see into the future. But what about this? This kind of ties in with what she was just talking about, what I was just talking about. Did you hear about the vandalism at the National Mall? I don't know if you heard this story. Fox News was talking about it this morning. I can't even believe this.
3: Police say that this large 8647 was discovered around 11:30 yesterday afternoon on the west side of the Washington Monument.
0: The west side of the Washington Monument, and if you can see it, you can kind of sort of see it there. If you can't see it because you're not watching at FL Voice News on YouTube, Rumble X, Facebook, and Instagram, let me describe it. 8647 somehow in the lawn, in the grass, large. So if you're flying a drone, you can see it, but it's there at the National Mall. What?
3: The anti-Trump sequence has emerged just as the National Mall is preparing for an influx of visitors for Sunday's UFC match and the president's birthday. 47, of course, that reference to President Trump, and 86, often noted as slang for getting rid of something.
0: No, James Comey already told us that that's not true. And by the way, speaking of that, they brought that up.
3: Came out of Reddit threads where it had existed for some time. It came out last May by former FBI Director James Comey, who's currently facing federal charges for an Instagram post of seashells laying out those numbers.
0: So maybe now you see what I'm getting at. When you have the kind of hateful rhetoric that is thrown around by people who literally try to commit a coup against this country, a duly elected president, and to try to get him out of office, and you still bring in said person as an authoritative figure that should speak to my audience, and then throws out the most hateful rhetoric you can imagine about the president. And then you're like, this should have consequences, right? I mean, because people are listening to what she has to say. It's the same thing that when you see 8647 on the grass at the National Mall, you're like, well, how did somebody come up with that? Like that must have been magical, like right out of the middle of nowhere. Somebody's like, 8647, and I think I'm going to put that on the lawn at the National Mall. No, they came up with that somehow from somebody who has the same kind of hateful rhetoric that has been put out there before in James Comey. Just making the connection, but I heard that story, and I'm like, you've got to be kidding me. And yes, they're going to be having the UFC fight. The UFC fight on the at the White House is going to be on Sunday.
6: Saturday.
0: Is it tomorrow or Sunday? Double check that.
6: I believe it's tomorrow.
0: I think it's Sunday. I don't know. Either way, I'm just saying that there are probably some people who are not even... I think I had some audio on that about the drama that is from the Democrats on the UFC fighting. And I got to see if I can find it, because I had a clip of that earlier today. And let me see if I can find it. But yeah, it was CNN that was talking about it. There's a couple of things. The View was talking about it. I watched So You Don't Have To. By the way, there's a lot of stuff going on with The View. And this was the least of the worst from today, the UFC fight there. Of course, they're going to bash it and bash the president, and you know.
6: So I looked up times in the past that there have been sporting events held at the White House. And what I could come up with, George Bush held an annual T-ball game for children.
7: Oh,
6: I believe we have
7: T-ball.
6: An adorable picture.
0: Don't forget about Teddy Roosevelt, who used to have boxing matches in the White House. We talked about that. Will she mention it? Let's see.
6: There were often tennis matches that took place, but Teddy Roosevelt takes the cake.
0: There you
6: he
0: go.
6: Actually held a boxing match and participated
7: that
6: in
7: for
6: it.
7: Teddy Roosevelt.
6: So I'm for it, but Donald Trump has to get in the ring.
7: I think it's fitting, considering that.
0: Okay, whatever. So there's Whoopi Goldberg thinking that would be exciting to have President Trump in the ring there at UFC, and I'm thinking that she's probably hoping that in some way, shape, or form, he would get beat up. Is that what you're thinking, Whoopi? But anyway, well, I'm glad they brought the Teddy Roosevelt thing. But of course, that speaks volumes about Teddy Roosevelt. So now they hate Teddy Roosevelt and Donald Trump. But of course, there's more. And let me just play this, because to me, this was one of the most despicable things I've heard in a long time. Full stop. But for The View, maybe par for the course. I don't know. So they did a segment today, and we talked about this, D, recently, a Gallup poll talking about how younger people are becoming more socially conservative. So they talked about this on The View, but Whoopi Goldberg, not exactly a fan of what was being discussed.
8: Welcome back. Now, apparently some feel that Americans are getting more socially conservative.
0: Which is a great thing.
8: According to a new Gallup survey.
0: Yeah.
8: Results found that fewer people condone pregnancy outside of marriage and the use of birth control and even gambling.
0: Okay.
8: Gambling.
0: Well, Whoopi must love gambling. I know, you know, when you think about gambling and whatever you think about it, if there are people who are conservative and young people are being conservative in their values, and one of them is, hey, I'm not really a fan of gambling. I mean, when you get gambling on sports games, for example, and you think, man, this game could be rigged. It ruins my fun because I'm just saying, allegedly. I don't know that kind of thing happens, but maybe people don't like gambling. Maybe they frown upon it. But of course, Whoopi thinks you can't do that kind of thing.
8: An article in The Independent points to factors like the administration's focus on Christianity.
0: Oh, boy. Let's see where we go with this one.
8: And limiting access to contraception.
0: Who's doing that? Nobody's doing that. See, that's made up. That nobody's doing that. But you're bringing that up as if it's fact, but it's not. It's not happening. That is that message that's been put out by the left that is such a flat out lie. But anyway, go ahead.
8: Along with a sharp rise in young men finding religion. Wow.
0: So Whoopi Goldberg is mocking young men who are searching for religion. Like, that to her is funny.
8: What would you make of this shift?
0: What would you make of this shift? Mockingly, she says. Well, funny enough, there might be young people, and if you've been to a church near you lately, you're going to find that there are a lot of young men who on their own, 15, 16, 17 years old, I've seen it in my church, and I cannot believe it. It is unreal what is happening right now with young men in this country, young women in this country, people in this country who are looking for truth. Not a truth, not a made-up truth, but they're looking for the truth. And they're going to places that they've never been before, that one place being church, to find it, the right place to find it. And this is something that the left cannot have, because government is your big G God. That's it. Full stop. That is your God. Leftists, socialists, Marxists, communists, destroy the truth in more ways than one. That government has to be your God. And then it goes on, because it doesn't get any better from here. And remind you, I know you don't watch The View. You're probably listening right now. It's like, I don't care about what they have to say. But you should, because this is a message that is being sent to leftists and people who do watch the program, who are taking this propaganda, taking this message, and are passing it on to others, and are doing the same thing and frowning and looking down on people who are searching for the truth, searching for answers. And you have people who are discouraging them in so many ways.
8: I'll tell you that one of the things that I thought was really interesting is the sharp rise in young men finding religion.
7: Yeah, what's
8: you know?
7: That?
8: Well, this seems to...
7: Define religion.
0: Oh, okay. So, hold on a second. Now, let's listen to Whoopi and what she has to say about what she thinks as to why this is happening. Get this.
8: I think what they're talking about is because we've... I heard so many young men, we've talked about so many young men, you know, they want their wives to cleave to them mm-hmm. and to do what they're told.
7: The manosphere.
8: And it's the manosphere that wants their way. They want you to do what they want you to do.
0: That is not even close to what's happening. But that's their explanation. Because they don't want to hear the truth and why they're going to church and why they're searching for faith. You know, you say... religion. Obviously, she was bringing up Christianity in this fear that there are people who want to find truth, who don't like the world that is currently in existence right now with the way it is, the culture the way it is. They don't like how they feel about what is going on in this world, and they know that there's got to be something better, and there is. Man, the left hates that. So they're making it about just men being evil, and it's a manosphere thing, and it's just about shut up and do what we tell you to do, and it's about telling women what to do and to be in your place as we tell you. And it couldn't be further from the truth, but that's how they have to do it, because they have to degrade and demean what these young people are looking for. I just couldn't believe it. And I was listening to the reaction of the audience, and I have to tell you, it felt like the audience was not exactly on board with this, the meaning of the message and what the polling was saying. And maybe you should talk to other young people. I mean, you say you talk to young people all the time and you feel like it's the manosphere. Well, maybe you're just talking to a bubble that you need to get out of. I don't know. There's so much with that story. I just couldn't believe it. I was like, I gotta play this. And now I need to move on. 866-588-8303 is the phone number. Okay, a lot of other things that are going on. We continue to watch and look for more stories out there with regard to the latest with Iran and where we are at. It seems as if we are closer and closer to some kind of deal where we're getting maybe something across the finish line. That would be fantastic to see. We had the president who was just hours ago, I guess 12 hours ago, lighting up the Iranian regime over the fake news that was out there about what was going on with the Iran deal, only to have leadership in Iran turn around and say, hey, could we have the media tone it down? Because we're really close to something here. The White House officially saying, look, we're going to make this deal on our terms, and the terms are going to be no Iran funding of terrorist groups. The straits are going to be open. None of the money is going to be released until they perform the things that we see that we want them to do, which is dismantling the nuclear program, and the nuclear material is going to be destroyed and removed. This is what we are looking at. This is part of the deal that's being negotiated. The vice president was talking about it as well. I know CNBC was reporting how this deal seems to be very close.
4: Minister Saeed Aragachi, who says the Islamabad Memorandum of Understanding has never been closer pending its finalization. The media should refrain from entering speculation about its content in line with our responsible and transparent approach. All details will be shared with the public in due course. And of course, Sarah, that's the key to this, is if there's a deal pending, what is in this deal and what does that mean for global oil?
0: Yeah, what's in this deal? What's it going to mean for global oil prices? But certainly what's going to be in the deal. And we know that as far as global exporting, we reported earlier that we are now officially the number one oil exporter in the entire world, thanks to what the president has been doing. That is a good position for us to be in. I know the left, it drives them crazy, but this is a fantastic position that we are in. You should be excited about this. But of course, just like Trump RX, if it's got Trump's name on it and it saves my family money on prescription drugs, I'm not doing that. Give me full price, baby. Okay, hey D, in that case, couldn't we set something up like that? Couldn't we have like a Obama RX where we could set something up, or a Biden RX where everybody pays double or triple the cost that you would pay on Trump RX? Could we set something up like that so that maybe...
9: Sounds pretty accurate.
0: Yeah, well, or we could just leave everything the same and let them keep paying the exorbitant prices that they're paying instead of saving money. Ridiculous. All right. Top five audio clips of the day coming up. My name is Drew Steele. It's Florida's Voice.
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10: This is Drew's top 5. Number 5.
32: I think the Israel piece is interesting because their interest in this is, I mean, they have to live in the neighborhood and they have to live with Hezbollah firing rockets into northern Israel. So they have different equities in this. And so, yes, I mean, they've been a good partner here to militarily subdue Iran, but they can't really sign on to an agreement that shackles themselves from being able to defend themselves from these terror proxies. And so I'm not surprised to see them keeping a little distance from this. They simply cannot enter into a deal that would ever prevent them from defending their own home.
0: Yeah, well, that is a interesting position there from Scott Jennings, where the talk about the memorandum of understanding and how maybe in the next couple of days we may get a signing of a peace deal. And Scott Jennings, yeah, with a little bit of a reality check on what's going on and talking about the Israeli piece of this. And listen, they live in the neighborhood. So, yeah. So they want to make sure that there is a militarily subdued Iran and they can't enter into a deal and see a deal coming that's not going to keep them safe either. So there's that aspect of the story.
10: Number 4.
33: Overtime with Melissa Lippert.
1: The bell's ringing into an historic trading day at the NYSE. Voyager Technologies ringing the bell. And at the NASDAQ, it's SpaceX doing the honors, closing the first day of trading. You're looking at the Times Square ball transformed to look like Mars, ascending, not dropping for the first time ever, a nod to SpaceX's mission to reach Mars. Welcome to Closing Bell Overtime.
0: There you go. All right, so that happened earlier today as SpaceX became an IPO, and then now a publicly traded company. Multiple millionaires have been created at several levels of SpaceX, and it surged to over 20% in one day. It's the largest IPO in history, and of course, because it's Elon Musk and it's happening with his company, the left is beside themselves. And isn't it sad? They got the sads. Too bad.
10: Number three.
2: This was one of my biggest priorities. When I got in, we made the Homeless Fraud and Corruption Task Force. And we said we're going to look for every dollar, because agencies like LASA, they're unable to account for it. They can't tell you where the money went. So within a matter of months, we found out a lot of money was stolen. We've charged almost $100 million in fraud. There's a guy, Mr. Sufer, which was covered on Fox News. He was supposed to be responsible for housing 300 homeless people. He used the money to buy a home in Westwood and a home in Greece and to vacation at the Four Seasons. People are stealing the money, and agencies like LASA are supposed to provide the oversight to make sure that doesn't happen. But everyone's making so much money off this, they don't care. The gravy train just keeps coming.
0: Well, maybe they're first assistant U.S. attorney for California, Bill Essley, maybe as he's investigating the L.A. homeless fund fraud, when he sees that there are individuals that are buying homes in Greece and places at the Four Seasons and some other places, maybe those individuals were buying it because they wanted to put homeless people in there. No. That's not the case. He's talking about the fraud that's connected to solving homelessness. He said in a matter of months, we found out a lot of money was stolen. $100 million in fraud. And he described it and basically like, look, so many people making so much money off of this that they just want to keep the gravy train rolling. And what do you do in a situation like that? But when people say, there's no fraud, you're not finding anything unusual in California, it's like, are you sure about that?
10: Number two.
3: I have said time and again, we need to have debates. And on the way over here, I heard from an executive at the CBS affiliate in Jacksonville that we are having a debate on July 15th, whether Byron Donalds shows or not. And I implored them, leave that podium up there with Byron Donalds' placard to show the voters of Florida that the guy who wants to be your next governor is unwilling to answer tough questions on the record.
0: So that's James Fishback, who today was, I guess, at, what was it? Was he in Jacksonville? Or I forget where he was exactly, and I'll get to that in just a second. But what he was describing was an unsanctioned debate that was being hosted by the CBS affiliate in Jacksonville. And to the RPOF, that's a no-no. In other words, that's the rules. The Florida GOP has a rule that says you can't join an unsanctioned debate. That is the RPOF's job. And so you had James Fishback, who said, yeah, he's going to this debate that CBS affiliate is going to be doing. And people were like, well, that might hurt his standing, and there might be a possibility that he would not any longer be invited to go to the Sunshine State Showdown in a couple of weeks, even though he was just invited the other day. And the answer to that is, yep, that's exactly what happened. The RPOF is like, yeah, that's a no-no, and maybe you don't come to the Sunshine State Showdown. So he was invited and then disinvited, just like that.
10: Number one.
5: Now, despite the obvious potential for catastrophic global impact that research on dangerous pathogens in biolabs can have, politicians and so-called health professionals like Dr. Fauci, as well as entities within the Biden administration's national security team, lied repeatedly to the American people about the existence of U.S.-funded and supported biolabs. Not only did they lie, they threatened those who attempted to expose the truth. So this release today breaks new ground, as the information surrounding the existence, history, locations, and funding of these U.S.-funded biolabs has been intentionally covered up by very powerful people who falsely claimed that these biolabs didn't exist. Now, they accuse anyone who says otherwise to be foreign assets and traitors to America.
0: Oh, boy. So that was the bombshell that took place earlier today, as we discussed.
10: Drew's top five.
0: And as she is leaving the office of Director of National Intelligence, Tulsi Gabbard, released and confirmed biolabs were being run without government approval. Politicians and so-called health professionals like Dr. Fauci lied repeatedly about these biolabs that were not only all around the world, but were in Ukraine. And it was never seen before intelligence revealing the evidence of these U.S. government-funded biolabs, 120 of them in over 30 countries, including Ukraine. Where, if you're like, well, hold on a second, I know that there's no biolabs in Ukraine, because I know that Jen Psaki back in 2022 told us that there weren't. And, you know, you can always trust the Biden administration and Jen Psaki when she says
4: Russia has a history also of inventing outright lies like this, which is the suggestion that the United States has a chemical and biological weapons program, or Ukraine does, that they're operating. Russia is the one, is the country that has a chemical and biological weapons program. So the objective was to make clear the inaccuracy of the information, the misinformation they're trying to put out, and make clear to the world that they not only have the capacity, they have a history of using chemical and biological weapons, and that in this moment we should have our eyes open for that.
0: Okay. So then apparently, in 2022, Jen Psaki, being asked about the claims of the biolabs being operated by the U.S. in Ukraine, denied it, blamed it on Russia. Because why not? Seems like everybody does that, right?
6: Every time I think about Trump, I get allergic.
0: There's somebody that does it a lot. Denied the existence. And then if you were someone who would even hint at that, you're like a disinformation person. Russian disinformation person, of course. So that was a huge, huge deal today. And there was a lot of information that was dropped. And the dangerous pathogens that were vulnerable to attacks. And there they were in Ukraine before the start of the war. And who knew that they were there? And that's a lot. All right, what else? I know we got so much. All right, D, I'm just going to play this one to end the, well, not to end the program, but close to ending the program. I want to get your thoughts on this, because there are a lot of youths, the youths of America that are out there that are...
7: Did you say youths?
0: Yeah, I did. That are graduating, and then you have the valedictorians, and you have the speeches, right? You got all of this going on. Well, there is a little controversy in North Carolina. As a high school valedictorian was speaking out about a heckling student who decided to shame their speech. Did you hear about this, D? At all?
8: No.
0: Okay. So check this out. A high school valedictorian that was shamed because he used a quote in his speech by someone he, I guess, likes. And he's like, I'm all distressed over this now. And I'm wondering whether or not, if you had to pick a side, which side would you pick? So here's part of the valedictorian speech there in South Carolina when he was bringing up all different kinds of things about what's going to be happening in the future.
11: AI, however, no longer will it take perfected upbringings, strong genetic predispositions, or improbable luck to make great contributions to society. The only required forces will be creativity, willpower, and passion, three qualities endowed by God in every single one of you.
0: Now, this isn't the controversial part, Dave.
11: It seems in my eyes that we are nearing a surge in personal agency. As we all graduate into the next chapter of our lives, Please understand that our opportunities will continue to increase while our limitations diminish.
0: Okay, so he's talking about, look, AI is coming, but this is going to help us. It's not going to hurt us. This is not a bad thing. So that's not the controversial part. Here comes the controversial part.
11: I want you all to leave today with a dream, a drive, and a belief in your potential success. Because, as my biggest inspiration once said, every human being has something of value that they bring to the table.
0: His big inspiration. Now, apparently, I guess the big inspiration that he had and that quote was by Yi. You know who Yi is? Yi. That's, what's his name? Yi. Why am I drawing a blank? What's his name? The rapper there. Hello. Help me out, Nina. Why am I drawing a blank on...
7: What did you say?
0: Yeah, but the Ye.
7: What's you mean Ye?
0: Ye. Sorry, did I say Ye? Ye.
7: Kanye West?
0: Kanye, that's it. Kanye, Ye. Sorry, did I say Ye? I wonder why you didn't know what I was talking about. All right, I'm hip with the kids. Anyway, the point is that... So he got that, I guess, from Kanye. The problem is, for one student, he didn't say the whole portion of what Ye said, and this is what happened.
11: Thank you, and congratulations, class of 2026.
0: So the graduate comes up now and is like, wait a second, do you know the whole quote? And so
8: Houston,
0: there they are, they're getting their degrees, and this girl grabs a microphone out of the middle of nowhere and says,
8: Sarah Haley Rudisill.
0: This is who it is.
9: Valedictorian Kyler William Hosek quoted a 2022 interview with Kanye West from InfoWars. What Kyler forgot to do was finish the quote. Every human being has brought value that they...
0: Oh, and they shut off... Okay, and they shut off her microphone. So apparently, the kid got the quote from Kanye from an Alex Jones interview in 2022 when... The whole thing that he said finishes up with, I guess, praising Hitler in the quote. Every human being has something of value that they bring to the table, especially. So the question is, did the kid know that and he left that out, but he put it in the speech because he still likes Kanye? Or did he see the clip that was an edited clip on social media or something, thought it was relevant, said it, but didn't realize the last part of it, and it's just a lot of trouble. That's what it is.
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14: 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Matt Mangus will be along with local news headlines and live traffic updates. I'll have a look at your news of the day and some commentary to go along with it. And we'll give you a chance to win some great prizes playing What the Heck Is It and the Impossible Question. 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
6: All right, I need the newsroom to take it down a notch. I need Nina to take it down a notch. I need social media to take it down a notch. Why am I getting roasted here, D? Okay, I said ye. It's yay, like Kanye. And for some reason, I said ye, and everybody's roasting me. And Nina's like, no, I'm going to continue to do it. Stop it. Okay, come on. Is this like a Friday thing? Like everybody feels like the newsroom can now roast me like this? Was it that?
7: No, this is like a boomer thing.
6: It is. It's not really a boomer thing. I guess I was rushing to... Now I can't make any excuse. I said ye instead of yay. I don't know why. I'm not used to calling him that. I'm just used to saying Kanye. So I just sort of said... Anyway, the point is that... On social media, I'm getting roasted. The newsroom is roasting me. Okay, fine. Here I am. That's enough. Moving on. Please? Thank you. Thank you. Nina's booing me. Well, why are you booing me? It's a Friday. You can't boo me on a Friday. Well, you can boo me on a Friday. All right. So let's end on something fun. First of all, it's going to be fun to see you tomorrow, hopefully, with Rightline, your national voice. We will stream live tomorrow, 4 to 6 p.m. We do it each and every Saturday. It's our national show. So Florida's Voice, Monday through Friday, 3 to 6 p.m. We do Florida stories. We do national stories. But on Saturdays, Rightline is all about the national stories. And we are on across the country. And you can watch at Rightline News on YouTube and X. Okay, so we have that coming up. The other thing is... My inbox now on social media is getting filled, because we talked about it, D, with different people from across the world who are coming to the United States for the first time and are discovering the glory of being an American and this great nation. And are seeing, remember we talked about the German who's going and driving around, he's going to visit all these FIFA matches, and he's like, Bucky's, I can't even believe this place, and then Bass Pro Shops and Outdoor World, couldn't believe that, and I'm getting all kinds of different people popping up on my feed. Look at this. The European mind is starting to comprehend exactly what we have going on here in the United States. Let's see if you can hear this one. So check this kid out.
8: I've been driving for 5 minutes now and I can't wipe this smile off my face. I'm driving a Ram truck in America. Like, look how sick this is. Country music on the radio. Go on. I'm going to the U.S. in a Ram truck in America, boys.
7: Is he calling this country music?
6: Yeah, well, the funny part is the background music is not country music, but he's like...
7: Oh, that's just the music he chose for the
6: right,
7: video.
6: Exactly.
7: Got it.
6: So he's in a Ram truck. He's like, look at me. I'm in a Ram truck. I'm going to Hooters in a Ram truck in America listening to country music. He's like, look at this truck. Yeah, we got a lot of Ram trucks in this country. And we've got a lot of great things going on. We're going to be seeing this... for the next few weeks, it's going to be so awesome to see people posting. I was watching this one. I'm looking at this one kid here who is mesmerized that he gets free refills and ice in his Coke. He's like, wait, how many times I can drink this? 1,000? Yes, you can do it 1,000. You're not going to drink 1,000 Cokes, but you can keep refilling it. You get free refills. Like, what is this? Like all kinds of stuff like that. It's like, this is the best. And so I'm looking forward to being able to play. Oh, here's somebody who's getting biscuits and gravy for the first time. This is awesome. Like, look at this. I don't know if I can play it because I don't know if there's any cussing in it. So, and we got to go anyway. So there's a Brit from the world here for the World Cup. Well, for FIFA.

0: and getting biscuits in sausage gravy for the first time. And it's just like, what is this? It's America. That's what it is. All right. We'll see you tomorrow on Right Line. Have a great day.
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4: News this hour from Town Hall. I'm Keith Peters in Washington. With the United States and Iran moving towards signing a new agreement to end the current war, one Republican on Capitol Hill says he wants to see the fine print before any deal is finalized. On the Salem News program this week on Capitol Hill with Tony Perkins, Senator Lindsey Graham of South Carolina's concerned initial reports say the agreement would allow so-called civilian enrichment of uranium to continue.
5: If there's any enrichment program allowed in the Trump deal, if they can enrich anywhere for any reason, that's a bad deal in my view. They will cheat after Trump leaves. So there's a lot of details to be fleshed out. But Israel's concerned, and quite frankly, I am too. I hope for a good deal. I pray for a good deal. But if it's not a good deal, I will say so.
4: Senator Graham's full interview will be heard when this week on Capitol Hill is broadcast beginning at 10 a.m. Eastern Time tomorrow on the Salem News Channel. Dangerous weather is ripping through the Midwest as the weekend approaches. Correspondent Donna Warder has this report.
6: Aerial footage shows huge trees on top of crushed vehicles and window panes blown from tall buildings. At least three tornadoes ripped through communities near Chicago Thursday. Police warned residents to take cover in Merrillville, Indiana, about 33 miles southeast of Chicago. When it was over, trees and power lines blocked streets. Homes were damaged and the roof of part of a high school was ripped off. In Streeter, Illinois, local TV news shows a husband and wife trapped in the rubble of their home being rescued by police. The mayor says they're just grateful there have been no reported deaths. I'm Donna Warder.
4: A good day on Wall Street with the Dow up by 359 points. The Nasdaq rose 79, with the S&P 500 advancing by 37. More at townhall.com.
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10: Elon Musk has become the world's first ever trillionaire as investors snatched up IPO shares of his SpaceX rocket company. He says the real goal is to make life multi-planetary.
11: We want to be able to take anyone who wants to go to the moon, anyone who wants to go to Mars, or anywhere in the solar system, and maybe beyond the solar system at some point. We want to be able to take you there. Not just a few astronauts. I mean, you.
10: Musk says SpaceX is going public because it needs money to fund its ambitious projects, which include putting satellites and data centers in space and eventually a colony on Mars. Stocks rose after oil prices fell again, and SpaceX soared in its highly anticipated debut on Wall Street. At the closing bell, the Dow Jones Industrial Average had gained 353 points, the S&P up 37, and the NASDAQ gained 79. For the Wall Street Business Report, I'm Bob Agnew.
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1: Great radio stations across the land, along with Polo and Gabby's in for Sam. It is the Joe Pags Show. Thanks a lot for stopping by. There's a lot going on, lots to get to. On a Friday, it's a free speech Friday. Whatever's on your mind is going to be fair game. If I know something about it, we'll talk about it. If not, we will move on. I feel like Gabby will be mad at me if I don't do this. I do, because when I don't do it, she's like, where's the Friday song? All right, it's Friday. Strings. Come on, horn section.

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0: 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Matt Mangus will be along with local news headlines and live traffic updates. I'll have a look at your news of the day and commentary to go along with it. And we'll give you a chance to win some great prizes playing What the Heck Is It and the Impossible Question. 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
3: News this hour from Town Hall. I'm Keith Peters in Washington. In Ohio, voter registration groups' offices have been searched.
4: Workers say the offices of Ohio Organizing Collaborative have been searched by the FBI, saying federal agents showed up at the Cleveland office and spent hours questioning staff, seizing documents and computer files. Federal agents also went to the homes of people who worked with the organization, which supports voter registration efforts, seeking interviews and information about alleged voter fraud. Board member Prentice Haney accused the agents of intimidation tactics and harassment and expressed concern that the investigation was designed to sow doubt about the upcoming midterm elections. I'm Lisa Dwyer.
3: Iran's stranglehold on the Strait of Hormuz may be easing, and its own oil problems now seem to be on the rise. Bob Agnew reports.
5: The waterway has been effectively shut down by Iran's attacks on shipping since the start of the war, but now the situation appears to be shifting. Analysts say more oil from Gulf Arab states appears to be getting past the Iranian mines, missiles, boats, and drones. Observers warn that does not mean the global energy market will be satiated with oil anytime soon, but it does change the calculus of the crisis and could put more pressure on Tehran to reach a deal. Bob Agner reporting.
3: Shares of SpaceX soared 19% in their Wall Street debut, making the rocket maker's founder and CEO Elon Musk the first ever trillionaire. The shares opened at $150 and finished Friday slightly below $161. That price gave the company a market value of around $2.1 trillion. On Wall Street, the Dow by 359 points, the NASDAQ rose 79, the S&P advanced 37. More on these stories at townhall.com.
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3: In a new blow to the Kremlin's narrative that Moscow is winning the four-year war in Ukraine, Kyiv's forces are targeting fuel supplies in the Crimean Peninsula.
7: Ukraine's attacks on the supplies are triggering the worst fuel crisis on the Black Sea Peninsula since it was illegally annexed by Russia in 2014. The persistent strikes reflect Ukraine's growing ability to carry out drone hits and have caught Russia off guard and struggling for a response. Ukraine's successes have highlighted its ability to inflict painful damage on Russia and change the course of the war. Meanwhile, Ukrainian authorities say Russian drone attacks overnight and into Friday morning have injured at least one person in the southern city of Mykolaiv and sparked a large fire at an infrastructure facility in the Kyiv region. I'm Charles Deledesma.
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8: Dr. Shane Walker here, Thrive Chiropractic and host of the Wellness Hour on 98.9 FM. And let's face it, many of us are really stressed right now, and that is creating an increase in the number of folks who are dealing with neck pain, headaches, tension across the upper mid-back. 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